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0: Pink Floyd on the Eagle. 20 minutes into your 7 o'clock on a Tuesday, and congratulations, Caden Stevenson of Jonesboro, the big winner in our Jeep Wrangler and Cash giveaway. Caden Stevenson drove off the lot Saturday at Cavanaugh Chrysler Dodge Jeep Ram in his brand new 2025 Jeep Wrangler Sport S, uplifted by Parrish Automotive with sales tax paid. We need to say special thanks to a lot of folks like the Bloodhound Band for entertaining everybody, Hedges Portable Toilets for relieving everybody, the Walnut Ridge Police Department, and everyone, the thousands of folks who came out to the big giveaway. Congratulations once again, our Jeep Wrangler and Cash Grand Prize winner, Caden Stevenson of Jonesboro. Congratulations.
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SRB here on the Eagle. 10 minutes until 8 o'clock. Let's check that K8 Storm Team weather for tonight. Clear skies. Overnight low 50. We'll warm up a little bit tomorrow.

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More than 200 cyclists left town today on a graveler. What the heck is that? Hang on, and I'll tell you.

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0: Deep Purple. You're on the Eagle. 20 minutes after 8 o'clock here on your Tuesday evening. 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More than 200 riders in the Arkansas Graveler rolled out of town earlier today with a police escort. They're going to be riding across the Arkansas Delta. That's actually amazing. Whole bunch of dudes riding all the way down the Arkansas Delta left Jonesboro this morning.
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0: I won't even ride my bike to the mailbox without evaluating the terrain first, but good job to these guys.
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Yep, riding all the way down the Delta. These guys all looked at a perfectly good car and said, that seems too comfortable.

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0: the crew on the Eagle. It is a little bit cooler, that's for sure, but Arkansas weather and I have trust issues. Here's your K8 Storm Team weather for tonight. Clear skies, overnight low 50. Looking ahead to Wednesday, sunny again, a little bit warmer, looking for a high of 86 tomorrow.
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Bertram here on the Eagle. 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Tacos are the perfect food until the shell breaks, and then you're basically eating a salad off of your shirt.

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Wayne on the Eagle, 10 minutes until 10 o'clock. It's a little bit cooler outside. Maybe we can sit on the porch again. Yeah, those chairs out there aren't just for decoration. Your K8 Storm Team weather for tonight. Clear skies, overnight low 55. Looking ahead to

0: Gonna head to tomorrow, looking for sunny skies again and a little bit warmer. A high of 86 tomorrow.
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0: Boston. You're on the Eagle. 20 minutes into your 10 o'clock, it's a little bit cooler. But do we trust it? I don't know, man. I don't know. I remember a few Halloweens where I had to wear shorts and got sweaty and there was mosquitoes because we do live.
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that smell? Yes, I can. And it smells like I didn't wear enough deodorant today. Sorry. Heart right now. 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

0: Def Leppard here on the Eagle. 10 minutes until 11 o'clock. I'm enjoying the cooler temperatures, but I'm still cautious. I have been hurt by Jonesboro weather before. Let's do your K8 Storm Team weather for tonight. Clear skies, overnight low 50. For Wednesday, tomorrow, expect sunny skies. It'll be a little bit warmer, a high of 86.
1: 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We knew this was going to be big, and it was big.
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Mellencamp, you're on the Eagle. 20 minutes into 11 o'clock on your Tuesday night. Big congratulations are in order for Caden Stevenson of Jonesboro. 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Bloodhound Band, thank you for entertaining the thousands of people that showed up. 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Thank you to Lawrence County

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Collins, you're on the Eagle. Can feel it coming in the air tonight. What is it? Not heat. It's kind of nice. Doobies right now.

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Guns N' Roses here on the Eagle, enjoying slightly cooler temperatures this evening. Do I trust it? No, because Jonesboro weather and I, we have trust issues. Let's talk about your K8 Storm Team weather tonight.

0: Storm team weather tonight, clear skies, overnight low 50. Wednesday, a little bit warmer, sunny skies on Wednesday and a high of 86.
1: We knew this was going to be big, and it was big.
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0: 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Yep, people call the show. Nope, not sure why.
1: Yo, can I request a song? 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

0: 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So many phone calls to this radio station, and none of them my parents. So where do you work?
1: You know what? I work at a grocery store.
0: What section are you in?
1: You know, I work in the meat department, frozen, dairy and stuff.
0: You know, I actually wish the section was officially called dairy and stuff. What are the customers like at night?
1: You know what? It's like, it's like zombies, you know, but...
0: Well, yeah, I actually do know. Much like zombies, I'm also in desperate need of brains.
1: I need brains.
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0: Yeah, it's the Greg B. Harrell Show. If you've heard this program before, you know something that truly fascinates me is weird musical inventions. Now, this is one of the weirdest. The Misa Katara.
1: Huh.
0: I'm probably pronouncing that improperly, but this thing is bizarre. It's basically an

0: electric guitar with an iPad-like touchscreen in place of where the sound hole would be. Now, there are no strings on this guitar. So you hold your fingers on the naked neck, and then you touch on the iPad-like screen where virtual strings sense your touch and produce a sound. A sign of the future? Have a look. The Misa Katara.
1: Yeah.
0: You know, that said, virtual strings does sound like a failed video game apparatus from the 90s.

0: in.
1: Yeah.
0: With an Uber driver, yeah. It takes me so long to pass out. Oh, I'll pass out. Josh.
1: Hey.
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0: 100.5, the Eagle rocks. Here's a phone call. I hope, because I already hit play.
1: Money is just like paper, like just paper for me. It's just like toilet paper, and it means nothing.
0: Money is like toilet paper? Don't you have to be the Monopoly man to say stuff like that?
1: No.
0: So what do you value?
1: Integrity, strength, love, and dignity.
0: Integrity, strength, love, and dignity. Sounds like the marquee outside a strip club.
1: But...
0: So if you want integrity, strength, love, and dignity, how much is it going to cost with shipping and handling?
1: It's priceless. You cannot buy integrity. You cannot buy that at all. You cannot barter it. You cannot bid it. It's something that you either have or you don't. And you know what? It's something that I have.
0: Have you checked Craigslist?
1: Yeah, I've checked Craigslist many times, and they are without integrity. And I've checked Facebook.

0: gonna be big, and it was big.
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0: The climactic conclusion to the Jeep Wrangler and cash giveaway.
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0: It's the Greg B. Harrell Show. You know, if there's one thing that people are always saying to me, it's, Greg, what's something that bothers you? Oh, you can't be north, south, east, or west. As soon as you're in the north, to the north is the north. Directions are just a branding opportunity for the compass industry. Another thing people are saying to me is, Greg B. Harrell, you don't have enough news from Fresno on your radio show. And you're thinking, Greg, why would I care what's going on in Fresno? Well, Fresno is a magical place, as we're about to find out when we listen to another actual clip from the Fresno Television News.
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0: 100.5, the Eagle rocks. Ah, yes. Radio stations and phone calls go together like disappointment and series finales.
1: But, you know, I was wondering if, like, we could have a Greg B. Harrell shirt, Eve.
2: A Greg B. Harrell shirt?
1: Yeah, it could be, like, a picture of your face, like, on the back, because, like, you know, who wants it on the front?
2: Whoa, a picture of my face. That is Photoshop's Everest. It would also have to be a lowercase t-shirt.
1: A lowercase t-shirt?
2: Yeah, lowercase t-shirt.
1: I don't think I've heard of a lowercase t-shirt.
2: Oh, yeah, I wear them all the time. I have droopy shoulders.
1: Is that so? Interesting.

All right, it's the Greg B. Harrell Show. So let's continue down this rabbit hole talking about weird music inventions. That stuff fascinates me, especially the tech that didn't work, didn't stick around. You know, about a decade ago, they invented an auto-tune guitar. Yeah, that auto-tune, it was really weird. So the guitar could be wildly out of tune, and then you'd tap a button, and all of a sudden it would auto-tune itself. I mean, sure, it sounds cool, and it even seemed cool in demos, but there were so many electronics working within the body of the guitar that you could almost hear them when you hit that auto-tune button. Mm-hmm. The PV auto-tune guitar, a true oddity. Fun fact, that's the first line of my LinkedIn.

0: Does it say duck dance or chicken dance?
1: He said there's ducks on
2: when
1: his
2: you,
1: phone.
2: When you
0: look up duck dance.
2: Oh, okay, here we go. This is interesting.
3: Oh, it better well, be. Share it.
0: Instead of just
3: reading
0: it to yourself.
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0: it's not that. It's Greg B. Harrell's show. Stop judging people on their looks and start judging them on whether they still have a Hotmail account.
1: We knew this was going to be big, and it was big.
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Hey, to everyone working at Delta Peanut tonight, don't worry, we'll crack open more rock for you. 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

0: It's the Greg Beharrell Show. You know, if you're like me, then you also believe it really does get everyone excited, so bands should start with the encore. But also, if you're like me, you're busy during the afternoon all week long. If that's the case, there's something very important you're missing. All the great TV that's on during the afternoon. Don't worry, I've got your back on this. Here's a sample of what you've missed on afternoon TV.
1: Unless you're a stoner, it's not something you'd see. So here's what you missed on afternoon TV.
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0: 100.5, the Eagle rocks. We're going to the phones here. And a reminder, crawl anytime you want. Yep, I said crawl. Where are you calling from?
1: It's the heart of downtown.
0: Ah, the heart of the city.
1: Yeah.
0: Nice, yeah. I work in the pancreas of the city.
1: Oh, really? All right.
0: And I live in the spleen of the city.
1: Unfortunately, the spleen of the city tends to, discharge the worst of it all, right?
0: Well, yeah. What do you think you're talking to?
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Greg B. Harrell Show. We're talking weird music inventions because, well, they fascinate me. I hope they fascinate you as well. Sometimes when you see something that's brand new music tech, you think, my God, why? You ever hear of the Gittler guitar? Okay, so this was close to a decade ago now. It was a minimalist guitar. There was no headstock. There was no wooden body. They really

0: Rob and Tom.
1: Are they expecting like a record travel weekend for
2: yes.
1: this?
2: Yes, I believe so.
3: That's insane.
4: You know, I did not see one semi on the freeway today when I came in. Not one. That never happens.
2: Really?
4: Yeah.
2: What do you think's going
4: it's
2: on?
4: It's kind of weird.
1: You know what that's a sign
5: of? I
1: think
5: of. It's so funny
1: what?
5: That you
1: Luck,
5: noticed.
1: You need to go gambling.
4: That I noticed?
2: You keep an eye on the semis?
4: Yes.
1: Well, she flashes them.
2: Yeah.
4: Nobody, I'm wearing a dress. They would have gotten to see the whole thing.
0: Rob and Tom in the morning and highlights all day long.
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0: this so much this. Sorry, am I using that correctly? I don't know. I saw it on the internet.
1: Is this Greg?
0: Mostly.
1: Listen, I don't know how you got on this radio station, but you're brilliant.
0: Well, you had a lot of B words to choose from to describe my show, and I'm glad you went with that one. Thank you.
1: It's brilliant. It's so cool.
0: Yes, I am very cool. And I could present you a slideshow that proves as such.
1: Yeah, see, now see, now see, it pays to take calls, don't you think?
0: I work in radio. It pays is not a phrase I'm familiar with.

0: It's the Greg B. Harrell Show. I'm happy that fillers are now socially acceptable, because technically, pizza slices are fillers.
1: We knew this was going to be big, and it was big.
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1: What an incredible day. 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

So does anyone else find it odd that Hytrol makes conveyor belts, but not conveyor suspenders? 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

0: 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And this is going to sound very Oliver, but
1: more phone calls? You want more?
0: What does your ideal partner look like?
2: You know, very comfortable looking, has to have eyebrows and a nice smile. And he has to love the people
0: around
2: him.
0: Yeah, that's fine. Can we back up to a point?
2: Yeah, definitely.
0: Thick eyebrows?
2: Yeah, like thick eyebrows. So they, I can, you know, good offspring, but...
0: Oh, okay. Well, what about regular size eyebrows, but with a shrunken face so as to give the thick eyebrow illusion?
2: And you don't want that.
0: Okay, I'll cross that off here.
2: You know, you're a good listener. What's your name?
0: Greg.
2: Greg?
0: Yeah, the last 5 G's are silent.
2: Greg, I think I like you, Greg. You're a good person, Greg.
0: Yeah, yes, thank you. That's what I keep typing over and over again, Jack Torrance style.
2: Whoever's married to you is very lucky, you know, to have you as a mate or whatever.
0: Actually, that was her response when I proposed. Whatever.

0: 100.5 The Eagle rocks. And this is going to sound very Oliver, but more phone calls? You want more? What you doing?
1: Nothing much. Getting home from work.
0: Oh, what kind of roguery will you get up to this eve?
1: I don't know. It's my birthday, and I don't think I'm going to do anything. Just rest, I guess.
0: It's your birthday?
1: Yeah.
0: Why are you talking like Eeyore? It's your birthday.
1: Hey, when you're 58 years old, that's about it.
0: Well, you know what? What if I give you a special something?
1: You're kidding. No way.
0: Yeah, because you know what? There's no greater gift than the gift of song.
1: All right.

It's the Greg B. Harrell Show. We talk weird music stuff on this show, and this is pretty weird. Might be the weirdest. Have you ever heard of the wearing your instrument theory? Okay, this is real. There are major bands and artists who subscribe to this concept. The idea is that when you wake up and you get dressed for the day, you treat your instrument as part of your clothing. Pants, shirt, then you put on your guitar or bass. That way, you'll always be playing and noodling around and getting better because it's a piece of clothing, not so much an instrument. The wearing the instrument theory. It's tougher to do for drummers, but arguably more interesting to see.

0: Ladies and gentlemen, Bob and Tom.
1: So it helps increase your chance of getting diabetes by taking something healthy.
2: Okay.
1: Rum-soaked melons, you like that?
3: Rum-soaked melons?
2: I haven't had that.
3: I haven't either.
1: You have. I mean the kind of on a lady.
4: Oh.
1: You pour.
4: I thought it was meant like
2: I also haven't had that. Those two are pretty good on their own.

It's 100.5 The Eagle Rocks with Greg B. Harrell Overnights. Sorry. Just to be clear, my last name isn't Overnights. Someone forgot the comma, so it's just Greg B. Harrell, Overnights. So, yeah.

0: 100.5, the Eagle rocks. People call the station, which is cool, because if the station called people, it will have become sentient and we're all doomed. Greg B. Harrell Show, or not, depending on who this is.
1: What up?
0: I love that you say hello like someone trying to make a trade with me in fantasy football. What up? But what up indeed. How are you?
1: I'm good. How are you? Is this Greg B. Harrell?
0: Oh, I hope not. I can't stand that thing.
1: I know, me too. No, not for real. I don't.
0: No, but yeah, it is Greg. Well, what can I do for you?
1: Nothing. I want to win.
0: Ah, so you called an expert in losing. Well, you know what? I don't have anything to win.
1: Well, that sucks.

0: It's the Greg B. Harrell Show. I don't understand when people say patron saint. Like, why should it matter if they were a customer?
1: We knew this was going to be big, and it was big.
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1: The climactic conclusion to the Jeep Wrangler and cash giveaway.
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1: Yo, can I request a song? Yo?
2: Yes, you can. Yes.
1: What's the best song that comes to mind right now in your mind?
2: Oh, well, I'm glad you asked.

0: But, you know, I was wondering if, like, we could have a Greg B. Harrell shirt, even.
1: A Greg B. Harrell shirt?
0: Yeah, it could be, like, a picture of your face, like, on the back, because, like, you know, who wants it on the front?
1: Whoa, a picture of my face. That is Photoshop's Everest. It would also have to be a lowercase t-shirt.
0: A lowercase t-shirt?
1: Yeah, lowercase t-shirt.
0: I don't think I've heard of a lowercase t-shirt.
1: Oh, yeah, I wear them all the time. I have droopy shoulders.
0: Is that so? Interesting.
1: Well, I didn't even believe you as you were saying the word interesting, but okay.
0: Okay.
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100.5 The Eagle rocks. You know, people phone the show all program long. Well, I mean, they might be cyborgs pretending to be people. It is tough to tell. It's the Greg B. Harrell Show. We're talking weird music inventions because, well, they fascinate me. I hope they fascinate you as well. Sometimes when you see something that's brand new music tech, you think, my God, why? You ever hear of the Gittler guitar? Okay, so this was close to a decade ago now. It was a minimalist guitar. There was no headstock. There was no wooden body. It really had no body at all. And it had no fretboard. It was like a floating set of strings. It cost $7,500. Yeah. I mean, it was fun to look at. It was really cool. It was like a guitar the Terminator would play. The Gittler guitar. Yeah, check it out.

0: Would you be willing to be paid to masturbate? And a couple roller coaster stories.
1: They pay me to do that.
0: Yeah.
2: Wow. Oh, is this a live feed?
3: Man.
2: Or are these being taped?
3: Well,
0: we'll find out.
3: Odds are I'm doing it anyway. So.
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0: Greg B. Harrell Show, or not, depending on who this is.
1: What up?
0: I love that you say hello like someone trying to make a trade with me in fantasy football. What up? But what up indeed? How are you?
1: I'm good. How are you? Is this Greg B. Harrell?
0: Oh, I hope not. I can't stand that thing.
1: I know, me too. No, not for real. I don't.
0: No, but yeah, it is Greg. Well, what can I do for you?
1: Nothing. I want to win.

0: It's the Greg B. Harrell Show. Don't judge a book by its cover. Judge it based on the author's picture. I like to close every show by writing a little something in my diary. So here we go. Dear Diary, Greg B. Harrell here. How am I supposed to go through the 5 stages of grief and check out the grief side stages? Thanks for listening, everybody.
1: We knew this was going to be big, and it was big.
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2: Yeah! 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
1: What an

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2: We recently asked Bob and Tom Show listeners, do you want more Hello Dare, or have you had enough? And the answer was a unanimous, no, more.
3: Hello there. Hello there. Hello there.
4: What? Excuse me, I think you're reading that wrong. There's not a comma there. They said no more.
2: Shut up and mind your own business. Get out of here. It's the best of Hello Dare, Volume 2.
5: Oh.
2: With even more rock from legends like Pink Floyd.
6: Hello Dare. Hello Dare.
2: You too.
6: Hello there.
2: We've even paired Marty Allen up with early rockers like Ricky Nelson.
7: Hello, Mary Lou.
8: Hello there.
2: The Big Bopper.
9: Hello, baby.
8: Hello there.
2: But the Hello Dare craze isn't limited to just one music genre.
5: Oh, no.
2: This Willie Nelson country classic just got a whole lot more classier.
10: Hello, all.
6: Hello, there. Hello, there.
2: And this catchy Broadway hit is even catchier with this catchy catchphrase.
11: Hello, darling.
6: Hello, there.
2: Wow. Now what would you pay? Well, it doesn't matter. It's not available in stores or anywhere else. But as an added bonus, we'll throw in this incredible duet with everyone's favorite amphibious crooner, Michigan J. Frog. Take it away, Michigan J. Frog.
5: Oh.
2: And go.
12: Little
2: it's the best of Hello Dare, Volume 2.

0: Jess Hooker.
1: Hello.
2: It's a good hat.
1: Thanks.
0: Great hat.
1: Good hat.
0: There's Pat Godwin.
3: Hey, chick.
0: There's Jeff Oskey. Ace Cosby.
4: Hello. Yeah.
0: And is that Willie Griswold?
5: Hey, gang. What's going on?
0: Hey. I'm Chick. Hello, Tom.
2: Everybody looks good in a hat except for Godwin.
3: It doesn't fit me.
2: Pat, yeah. Once again, you admit it. You have a huge...

0: huge head.
1: Big head, yeah.
0: Gigantic. Not an ego sense, just a physically large. Yeah. What is your hat size?
1: Probably 8 something. I don't know. I've never had one fit.
2: You'd be surprised how many people don't know their hat size.
3: Yeah, 7/7/8, I bet. Yeah, 8.
1: Bigger than that.
2: Well, 7. They're 7.5. Then they're 7 3/8. And then they're 7 1/4. And I went from 7 3/8 to 7 1/4 after I lost a couple pounds. It was the weirdest thing
0: really?
2: Ever.
0: Really?
2: Yeah, and my shoes got bigger, too.
0: Did your skull shrink? What's going on?
2: I think it did. I think my brain might be smaller, if that's possible.
0: And dinosaurs walked among men.
2: Exactly.
0: Okay,
2: right.
0: coming up, we have...
4: I don't know, I was just laughing about that. Some guys have some interesting theories.
2: Yeah.
0: What's that now?
2: Very interesting.
0: We have... an unusual thing that has happened in the world of the mail that we're getting.
2: Yeah.
0: I have two people that experienced the exact same thing, and it's a very odd thing. That will be coming up in a matter of moments.
2: Is it troubling or amusing? Or
0: no, it's...
2: heartwarming or...
0: It's just amazing that they both wrote us from separate places and about the exact same occurrence.
2: I see. All right.
0: It involves small vehicles.
2: Okay.
0: And we've been talking about...
2: automobiles.
0: Yes.
2: Okay.
0: We've been talking about moving cars. I think this may have started I think this started with the guy that...
2: some families think it's funny when one of the family members goes in and while he's in a store or whatever. They move the car and he comes out, he can't find the car. They're all laughing.
0: Yeah, we had the one guy
2: One
0: guy that had... I think it was a Dodge.
2: They kicked it up a notch.
0: And his key got so worn out that it would start any Dodge product?
2: Yeah. Yeah, and then there was a guy who drove a Yugo, and the high school football team, a couple of the linemen went out and picked up the Yugo and moved it.
0: Yeah, but the guy that had the key, that he would just take his friend's cars and move them at random, which is fun.
2: Yeah.
0: A funny thing. You don't have to do that to me because I never can remember where I parked my car to begin with.
2: or which car it is.
0: Yeah. Is it the Suburban? I don't know.
2: I do not know.
0: I have forgotten. Dear Bob and Tom Show.
2: Hello.
0: My mom had a Volkswagen Beetle as a teenager in the mid-70s in New Hampshire. She helped out the football team with sideline stuff, water, equipment, etc. As a joke one time, without her knowledge, the players picked up her Volkswagen Beetle and walked it over between two buildings. It was perfectly wedged, an impossible parallel park. She couldn't get it out. They later moved it for her.
2: That's too far.
0: This is from Nebraska.
2: Okay.
0: Now, this arrived the same day. This is from New Albany, Indiana.
2: Huh.
0: There was a girl in my high school who had a purple VW Beetle. One day, three other football players and I picked it up and put it on the sidewalk between two tight telephone poles. It sat there for a couple of days. Apparently, she finally got help and got it out.
2: That's
0: thank you, Mike.
2: Too far.
4: Yeah, at least the other guys helped her get the car back. These people just left the VW Beetle between two poles.
2: Practical jokes. No, I'm good. Comedy. It's a dangerous, you can't just willy-nilly go.
5: You know what? We had a, on the soccer team in high school, you would drive. We didn't have a bus. You all drove separately to the game. And our
4: make it easier for you to smoke pot before the game?
5: I was riding with the goalie, and he had an old Bug. And when he would get on the highway, he's like, I got to get it up to 60 to do this. He would swerve real quick and get it up on two wheels on the side and drive down the highway with us in the back seat on two wheels on the way to the soccer match.
4: Awesome, man.
5: It was so awesome. And looking back, so dangerous.
0: Oh, so stupid.
2: Yeah.
5: But those VW Bugs were so light, you could just easily get them up on two wheels. He would do that just for fun. And
2: didn't they, their advertising campaign, they didn't make a big thing out of it being able to float or something? Isn't that right?
3: I thought that was like from Herbie the Love Bug. Like that was
0: there was
2: Herbie could float.
3: Yeah.
0: There was a famous, there was a thing that a Volkswagen would float for a while, and there was a famous, I think it was National Lampoon cartoon, and it showed the floating Volkswagen, and it said if Teddy Kennedy had driven a Volkswagen, he'd be president today. I think he was in an Oldsmobile that sank with Mary Jo in the back seat, and he ignored her. Hey, thanks, Ted. You're the lion of the Senate.
4: You tell him, man.
0: Your family continues to ruin the lives of many.

0: Hey, don't do as I do, do as I say.
1: Okay.
2: Let's see now.
0: Different people have
3: there's a lot of them that aren't doing much.
1: Yeah, there's a lot of them that are pretty chill.
2: Okay.
1: like most families, it's about 50-50.
0: Yeah. I bet they're, they're probably shopping online right now or something. Yeah. I don't know.
2: What else is happening? Let's see now. Willie?
1: Oh, I have an email.
2: Oh, okay. Go ahead.
1: Jess, I'm a school principal and always make my staff pancakes right before fall break.
0: Huh.
1: This year, I made them a high school breakfast, which if you guys remember is a honey bun with a sausage patty in the middle. That's what I would make myself before school. Willie, you missed that.
3: The honey bun, this is the vending machine honey bun, right?
1: Yeah.
2: Was there any microwaving involved? How did this work?
1: He said that he actually just used one honey bun and put a sausage patty on top and they ate it like bagels instead of a full sandwich. Yeah. And he said they were a hit. Thanks for the idea. And that's from Brian.
2: Now, was this quickly a microwave thing?
1: I don't know. I don't know how Brian's teacher's lounge is set up. But yeah, it's... I did microwave. I would heat the sausage patty. I did not heat the honey bun. I was usually running late for school, if you can believe it. Yeah.
3: You?
1: Yeah.
2: And I know that you were doing a bunch of Hooker the Cooker episodes. What's coming up?
1: I recorded 5 episodes yesterday, and this week I'm really, really excited. We're going to do Crab Rangoon burritos.
0: Oh!
1: Yes.
0: I want one of those.
1: Yeah.
4: Yes.
1: Yeah, that's this week. So
4: I'm in.
3: Yeah. I love Rangoons, dude.
1: I do too.
4: Are you gooning?
3: Oh yeah.
1: Oh my gosh.
0: Grab some goons.
1: You guys, I just learned what that meant.
3: Yeah.
4: Oh really?
1: Yeah, I did. So Noah, our sweet Noah that records my videos.
3: He taught you? Not your son in your early 20s?
1: No, he didn't. No, I almost brought it up at dinner with my son and I was like, I can't do that. I can't embarrass him like that.
2: I missed the word.
4: I don't know what it means.
1: So gooning is a thing and people kept responding with that word on my social media when I said, can you guess what I'm cooking? And obviously it was Rangoons and everybody's like, we're gooning. Mm-hmm. And I was like, this is a bad thing.
3: Mm-hmm.
1: And so I said, Noah, I said gooning in the video and Noah was like, no, like you shouldn't do that.
4: Yeah.
1: So I learned that it's essentially self-pleasure to the point that you don't complete. It's like edging.
3: Oh, I did not know there was that.
0: Oh,
4: yeah. I didn't know that aspect.
0: And yeah, I thought it was someone else. The act of helping someone else was gooning.
1: No.
0: You have to goon with someone.
4: I thought
0: someone.
4: It was more like the lusting. Like you're.
1: Oh, wow.
4: You're
1: horny lusting. Well, we're all going to learn together.
0: Yeah.
1: Look at Tom's face. He's reading it now.
0: Now, what about Gooch? Is Gooch in here anywhere?
1: No, that's.
0: That's Gooching
4: slang for.
2: This says a gooner is someone who is excessively obsessed with sexualized online content.
3: Yeah. Nice.
1: Oh.
4: Last night, my daughter and her boyfriend were over, and there's a new mullet guy who goes around and he does Chinese buffet reviews.
3: Oh, yeah, that guy's great.
4: And he always has a shot.
1: He's doing it until he gets food poisoning.
4: Right,
1: yeah.
4: And he always has a shot in the bathroom with shoes on. I don't know why, but it's great.
1: Yeah.
4: But he always checks out the Crab Rangoons, and I go, oh, look at him. You guys are gooning.
1: Yeah.
4: And my daughter and her boyfriend lost it like I had just said the most inappropriate thing ever.
1: You
4: they go, do you know what that means? I was like, I don't have no idea. I played it off.
1: Nice. Yeah, that was a thing. I follow that guy too, and he's great, but I didn't know that he says gooning in terms of Crab Rangoon.
4: Right. He's lusting over the Crab Rangoon.
2: This describes it as being in a trance-like, zoned-out state, absorbed in sexual stimulation.
3: Oh, yeah, man.
1: Right.
3: Oh,
4: yeah.
1: Okay.
2: And now I feel like I'm on NPR.
3: That's good.
1: Now we know.
2: And now Scott Simon describes gooning.
1: Yeah.
3: You get the little Pornhub drum fill, then you go into flow state.
4: Yeah,
3: you're ready to go.
2: Already, that's how educational this show is. I just learned about gooning.
3: See, I'm glad I could help teach you about gooning. You know,
2: it's awkward. My son's here. I just would have thought because Goon Squad.
1: What is Goon Squad?
0: Oh, that's nerds who help you with your computer. The Goon Squad.
2: That's the Geek Squad. Yeah. That's the Geek Squad.
1: That's Best Buy. So close.
0: I'm very, very close.
2: A goon would be like a big lug.
1: Like a big goober. Yeah, that's how I've always known.
2: See, all these words are changing. I'm still pissed that red states and they got red states all wrong.
0: Let it go, will you?
2: No,
0: get off this topic.
2: Red means commie.
3: Mm-hmm.
2: Okay.
1: Okay.
0: And there aren't any commies anymore. Don't you read the papers? Cuba, that's about it. Oh, right?
2: They're starving right now. Thanks.
0: Just telling you.
2: I want to congratulate Joe Howard.
3: They're eating delicious sandwiches. They're not starving.
0: What Joe Howard do?
2: Joe Howard is our man.
0: Joe Howard, any relation to Mo Howard?
2: No, but Joe is from Riverside, California, and he has won a $500 gift card to Steven Singer Jewelers, the winner of week four. There was a tie for first place, 14 of 16 NFL picks correct, and Joe beat the tiebreakers. He's our winner. We'll talk to Joe tomorrow with the shoe-in of the week. Joe, congratulations. Looking forward to talking to you. Hope things are good down by the riverside. Anyone? Anyone?
1: No, I don't know. Sorry.
4: Sorry.
2: Ace, not even you?
0: Isn't that like a...
2: Gonna lay down my
0: folk
2: burden
0: song?
2: Down by the riverside.
0: It's a folk song, right?
5: It's an old gospel song. Yeah.
2: Thank you, Pat. I would have thought with your background, you would have known. I guess it wasn't a drinking song. Okay.
5: I just answered your question.
3: I sang the song 2 seconds before you started singing.
0: You're going to do this again?
3: Show, man.
0: Yeah, Pat, you're drunk. Why didn't you know that?
5: It's a trigger. Insane. I'm going to drink right now. I'm so upset.
0: Gosh. I'm too lazy to worry about it.
3: You know what it's like being back. One break in, I'm reminded.
0: Oh, boy.
3: Here we go.
5: Why don't you just get high?
1: Welcome home, Willie.
3: Oh, my gosh. I wish I did this morning.
0: Yeah, you big pothead.
3: It's like February 2022 all over again.
2: Okay, let's see. Where were we? Oh, I know. My favorite gift. This is a gift you can get for yourself. I love this thing. There's one right behind. It's called the Aura Frame, A-U-R-A. There's one right behind Jeffrey. There's a picture of me wearing a wig. I look kind of like Robert Redford, even toward the end.
0: Kind of like Robert Redford.
2: Well, I mean, remember how he had the big pushy hair and dyed it? I always wondered if that was a wig the last decade or so. But yeah, that's me wearing a wig. It'll rotate into a, let's see, that's Chick and Josh. Ooh, boy, that's Big Chick, Big Josh.
5: Yeah. Look at them laughing. I wonder what I said.
2: Very, very good, Pat.
0: I can't remember, but it was a wonderful remark, I'm sure.
2: And the Aura Frame, you can load videos on there. You can load pictures unlimited. And I'm asking the folks at Aura if they would do this, if they would put the sound of a projector on there when you go to a video. And they said, you're a complete idiot. And that is antithetical to what we're trying to do. Okay. The Aura Frame. A-U-R-A.
0: Mr. 5%.
2: Yeah. The point is.
0: How many people have heard of a slide projector sound?
2: That was
0: 5%.
2: That was the film strip projector.
0: 5%.
2: Okay. The point is, you can buy one of these. Say your mom lives in a different state and you want to send her pictures of the kids.
0: Your mom.
2: She can wake up in the morning and there they are. They're right there on the frame rotating through. You load this baby wherever you might be. In fact, Miss Hooker and I each loaded this from different locations.
0: No.
1: We did. Yeah. Not kidding.
0: What?
1: I know.
2: There I am with
0: You're
2: one,
0: talking
2: of my, one of my dogs.
1: And there, we could send you the link George and you Washington. Could load it.
0: I could?
1: Yeah, if I send you the link, you can load it.
5: You don't can have some fun with
2: don't
5: that.
2: Do that.
1: Don't do that. Okay.
2: Yeah. Don't send chick the link. I don't want endless pictures of old Washington Redskins.
0: Oh, this looks like a balloon knot. What's this? Oh, come on.
2: Aura Frames. They're great. And by the way, don't just believe me. Name number one by Wirecutter, and they are picky. 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And get 20% off select frames. This is a terrific gift if you're struggling. I don't know what to get, blah, blah, blah. This is the one. A-U-R-A. Get one for yourself. Walk into my house right there by the garage. Right, you go, walk in the garage door, take a left. Right there. You can't miss it.
0: Nobody cares where it is in your house. Nobody. I'd get one of these, but I don't know where Tom keeps it. Oh, I know. It's right there by the garage door.
2: It's right there where the girls put their shoes.
0: You're a lunatic.
2: The dogs then take to the living room and chew on. A-U-R-A frames. Get one or be a loser. I'm going to put it that way. Use the promo code Tom to get that special savings. And please mention the Bob and Tom Show when you check out. That'll help us. That'll help you. That'll help them. And coming up, some cool stuff in the news, including world records, of course. We have dinosaurs in the news. A warning from the Reese's Cup people.
0: Reese's Cup?
2: And my favorite story today actually involves the Memorial Stadium at the University of Nebraska. It's really a great story.
0: Oh.
2: And it involves an auction, and I want to make a prediction that will involve Larry the Cable Guy.
0: See, I'll share my story when we do the Nebraska story.
2: Okay.
0: This is something that a fan would be interested in.
2: Oh, I think it's...
0: Absolutely.
2: I think they're way undervaluing it.
0: Yes.
2: It's tremendous. Mm-hmm. Also, we have an axe in the news.
0: A what?
2: An axe.
0: Like Eugene put down the axe?
2: Yep. Exactly. Okay. Right. These are the O'Reilly Auto Parts studios. This is the Bob and Tom Show.
6: ABC News. I'm Sherry Preston. Families of September 11th victims will ask a federal appeals court today to order the

0: government to release documents that they say ties Saudi Arabia to the plot to hijack airplanes and crash them. At this year's 9/11 commemoration in New York, several family members openly faulted the U.S. government for keeping those materials secret. Today is the three-year anniversary of the October 7th Hamas-led attacks on Israel that killed 1,200 people, hundreds more taken hostage. They are all home now. The retaliatory strikes by Israel effectively leveled Gaza and left 74,000 people dead, according to the Gaza Health Ministry. Why so much concern about the Russian researcher who died after working at an anti-plague lab? Arizona State's David Engelthaler studies it.
1: Plague was part of their bioweapons program in the former Soviet Union, and so that's going to capture a lot of interest and attention.

0: Ag Radio Network. Yesterday, wheat for December delivery up 1.2%, 691 and a half a bushel at the board. That in response to heightened tensions in the Russia-Ukraine conflict. November soybeans fell 0.2% at 1281 a bushel. December corn fell 0.1% at 497 and a half. Chicago Board of Trade wheat futures led the row crop complex higher throughout the day, driven by higher tensions between Russia and Ukraine. Other North Atlantic treaty organizations, NATO, very wary of the war spilling over to their borders, with a German spy chief reported saying that the country is, quote, in danger of becoming embroiled in a violent conflict with Russia. A continuation or escalation of the war means that logistic issues affecting Russian wheat are likely to remain a problem for the world supply. Russian grain exporters continue dealing with war-related logistical challenge. Commodity market has its eyes on Friday's WASDE report for the USDA. It's expected to provide new projections for U.S. corn and soybean crops. The report could show how effective September rainfall was in reversing crop stress from the August heat. The larger-than-expected stocks in the quarterly stocks report make it more difficult for corn supplies to drop to tight levels. I'm Jeff Nally.
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6: 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It's Jess Hooker.
4: Hello.
6: There's Pat Godwin.
7: Hey, chick.
6: There's Willie Griswold.
8: Morning.
6: There's Jeff Oskey.
9: Hey, man.
6: Hey, there's Ace Cosby.
10: Howdy.
6: I'm Chick McGee, and hello, Tom.
5: If you're just joining us.
6: Yes.
5: It's already an educational show. We've learned the word goon. I thought...
6: Not a hockey... somebody who fights in hockey.
5: Sure. That's a great definition. The the goon is the guy in the hockey team that's the fighter, of course. And then a bunch of goons, it would mean like a bunch of big, like criminal oafs. Right?
6: Yes.
5: Yeah. Big lugs, right?
6: I always thought goon was a noun. Evidently, it's more of a verb now.
9: In this tense.
6: Yeah.
5: Well, now the word gooning apparently means one who is obsessed with sexual things, particularly in the world of the internet.
9: Yes.
5: It would appear by the definition. I wonder if they've made a porno goon with the wind, with some guy, some naked guy outside with his computer whacking it. No? Be a classic.
9: I'll make it tonight.
6: No, you're saying whacking it really hit me wrong.
5: I don't know
6: what's going on.
5: Speaking of classic, did you see that the great actress Eva Marie Saint has passed away?
6: Wasn't that Eva Marie was no saint? Isn't that right or something?
5: Oh, I don't know.
6: She got around. Yeah.
5: Oh. I didn't know that.
6: Oh, yeah.
5: I thought she's a terrific actress.
4: What was she in?
6: Eli Wallach. And
5: she was in North by Northwest.
6: And then on the waterfront
5: with Brando and On the Waterfront.
6: Yeah.
4: Okay.
5: Famously, when she won the Academy Award, I think it was her first movie. When she accepted the Academy Award and 2 days later gave birth, so she's up on stage. But it was like in 55 or something.
6: I don't know how old she was when she died, but it had to be close to 100.
4: Has she done a movie in 50 years?
6: No.
5: Yes.
6: Okay. No.
5: She was the mom on Moonlighting, I think.
4: Oh, okay. Well, there
7: we go.
4: That
7: was Olympia Dukakis.
4: Oh, it was.
5: Well, she was.
6: You get Olympia Dukakis and Eva Marie Saint. No, she was something.
5: I'll have to look.
4: She was on a television show at some point.
7: Oh, okay. Television. Never mind. I'm about to. You meant Moonlight.
5: Not Moonlight. No, Moonlighting.
6: Moonlight.
5: But a terrific actress.
6: Yeah. Welcome to the show from the home that we do.
7: I thought you said Moonlight.
6: I said Moonlighting. I thought you said Moonlight.
7: There's an ing at the end.
6: Just go back and goon.
5: I attempted a goon with the wind joke. Thought it was funny.
6: I love it.
5: Okay.
6: There you go.
5: Once again, we've learned that gooning is rapidly whacking the... never mind.
4: A lot of definitions, actually. Okay.
6: Time for emails from our listeners. Hey. What do you got over there?
5: And we're going to have an educational email if you go first.
6: Okay. And this is starting to take off, which I don't have a problem with, insulting my mother in the emails from our listeners. It started a couple days ago when someone made a speculation about how trampoline, that word, became...
9: Right,
6: popular.
9: It was called a jumpaline until Chick's mom got on it.
6: That's exactly right. And then a couple days ago, we got...
5: That's a stellar joke. That's from Tony, is that right?
6: Yes. Yeah. Tony in Lexington.
4: Yeah, I don't
5: know. And Tony, by the way, I am sending you a t-shirt. He's upset.
6: And then...
4: Yeah, we got his email.
5: Okay.
4: Nothing like a greedy listener.
5: I said email.

0: mail of the year. I'm going to get send him a T-shirt.
1: You know, I'm glad
2: you can send it.
1: I'm glad you brought this up about greedy listeners. Look, all you listeners, you need to shape up, okay? We're not here to just carry you and you be greedy
2: because
1: to us.
2: Then the dad of the little girl who sent the jumpaline said, well, if he gets one, my little girl better get one.
1: See that? That's greedy. We can't. We don't.
2: Yes, I don't like that. I don't like it.
1: However,
3: the little girl started it. She gets a shirt.
2: She gets one before Tony does.
1: Yeah. Would you be up for a listener fight tournament where we would pair our listeners up and see who would be the ultimate, like an MMA?
4: Oh, yeah. Let's do that instead of a March Madness practice. This
1: championship.
2: Yeah, that's good.
4: Let's have people fight. We'll do it by district.
1: We could have Tony and what's the little girl's name?
2: Lila.
1: Lila's dad.
4: Lila's going to dominate the East.
0: No, really, Dwight, forget the dads. Have the kids fight. Now we're talking major headlines.
4: I hate it when you have a really good idea and then you realize, nope, this is illegal. We can't make little kids fight.
2: It happens a lot.
1: And then last a couple days ago, we had, and I didn't make the air, I don't think, my kid, did you know, Chick, that it was called a bake oven until your mom played with it?
4: Yeah, because your mom's easy is the joke
1: then
4: there.
1: It was the easy bake oven.
0: I like this.
1: Dear Chick. Before the invention of the train, people had to run a wagon on your mom.
2: Ooh.
1: How about that? Yeah, that's debt-free.
2: This is nice.
1: Well, isn't this great?
2: Yeah.
4: It's really
1: and
4: fun.
1: I don't want to tell people that I'm right there with you laughing at her because I could give a damn. But think they think it's more fun if they think I'm
2: insulted. Therapeutic for you, actually.
1: Yes, it is.
0: And your mother is deceased.
4: Man,
0: if we go around the room
1: for 19 years now,
0: I just thought of,
1: or maybe 20.
0: A joke I can't do.
2: Right? Yeah, I know.
1: Anyway,
0: it would be yes, sort of yes, no.
3: Oh, hanging on by a thread.
2: Same thing.
4: I thought you were gonna look at me and go, "Well, you know, she's dead to you."
3: That's a better joke.
0: That's a good tag for the incredibly subtle joke that no one got that I just did.
1: We all got it that she's on life support. That's always funny.
4: What do you mean incredibly subtle?
1: Yeah.
0: Now, this is
1: there's another one. Hey, Chick, your mom still owes me money. I don't know what that one means.
2: That might be true.
1: That's Adam in Fresno. What do you think that's all about?
0: I think he probably meant to say he still owes your mom money for that service thing she did at the bus station.
1: Oh, implying she was a whore.
0: Yeah.
1: I get it now.
0: Not a whore, a prostitute. Right.
4: Same thing, right?
0: No.
1: No, I
5: No, yeah, whore.
0: No.
5: Slut would be.
0: No. Whore doesn't mean there's been an exchange of favors or money.
4: I think it does.
5: Yeah, it does.
0: No.
1: I beg your pardon.
2: No, prostitute, hooker, sex worker, those are all exchanging money for services.
4: So you're telling me I've been paying these whores money for no reason this whole damn time?
2: No, I think whores do it for free.
1: Yeah.
4: No, I think you guys are wrong on this one, man.
0: I think whores can do both.
2: Okay.
4: Well, they can do a lot of things.
0: But this is like...
4: their mind to it, they can do anything.
0: This is like the distinction between a mule, a donkey, an ass, a burro, and a duck, I think. Okay. Now, this is the educational part of our program.
1: Okay.
0: Are you ready?
4: Yeah.
0: I'm going to play a little something, and I don't think Willie is familiar with this. I know Miss
1: Hooker. You're going to play, is it from this century?
0: No.
1: Okay. All right. Listen, we know that going in.
0: I would consider this a classic.
1: It's the first half of last century, sometime between 1950.
0: It's the second half of last.
2: And you think I know or don't?
0: You don't.
2: Know. Okay.
0: But I'm going to play this for a reason. We had a letter about it, and if I can figure out how this thing works, I think I press that button. Is this it? Yeah. Here it comes.

0: It's Crosby, Stills, and Nash. It's one of the biggest selling albums of, when did it come out? 70-ish?
1: Don't look at me with this.
2: But I was right. I knew it was the last name band. Yeah. I knew it was Simon Garfunkel or Crosby, Stills. Yeah.
0: And that's a Graham Nash tune.
3: Okay.
0: And I love Graham Nash. He did the song you're probably familiar with.
4: Our House.
0: Our House.
3: Okay.
0: The song Before We Go.
3: Sure.
0: And we were talking about it yesterday, and I said, if you ever get a chance, Graham Nash is one of the nicest guys ever in rock. We've talked to lots of different people.
5: He has to be with songs like that. You can't be a jerk and make that kind of music.
0: I will admit the guitar sound, maybe I would have gotten rid of that. But just by chance, having said that yesterday, we got this letter.
2: Oh, God.
0: Yesterday you did a story about a lady, blah, blah, blah. And you mentioned Pat did a parody of Marrakesh Express from Crosby, Stills, and Nash.
4: Yeah.
0: Tom said, if people ever get a chance to see Graham Nash, they should because he's great and he's the nicest guy ever.
1: And they better hurry.
0: I saw Graham Nash last night, writes Cynthia in Lexington.
1: Whoa.
0: At the historic Kentucky Theater. He was incredible. Aww. He played Marrakesh Express, Woodstock, Our House, and closed with Sweet Judy Blue Eyes.
3: So when you did that song yesterday, mm-hmm. that was the original that I just listened
4: to? Yeah, it was the original, yeah.
3: Wow, I like yours better.
1: Yeah, way better.
0: And now, Willie, I've got to explain this to you. Pat did a parody of that song, and it was a very bold move because, as has just been made clear, not everyone is familiar with that song.
4: Half the room knew it.
0: Yeah, so doing a parody was tricky.
4: Risky, yeah.
0: Risky. I enjoyed it, and as Chick would say, so did five other people.
1: I've never said that, but I wish I did.
0: Your parody involved a news story that I know you are familiar with, yeah. Willie, in which a woman is suing a bar in Las Vegas because instead of having a bull riding machine, they have, in a triumph of poor taste, they have replaced the bull with a giant phallus. It includes genitalia.
2: Mechanical hog, yeah, I saw
0: the
2: that.
0: Sack. It's a circumcised phallus. It truly is a triumph of poor taste. And apparently this lady fell off of it and is suing them.
3: Yep.
0: Pat has taken that true news story and taken a semi-obscure song and done the following.

0: studio fade, Willie. Yeah. Oh, my neck.
1: Thank you very much. I wish Mr. Nash were here. He truly is the nicest guy of all the rock stars I've ever had a chance to talk to. He is way up there as one of the sweetest. He's like a Peter Frampton. Incredibly and gentlemanly.
2: Was in the band with the Crosby guy, who is like the biggest.
3: I was going to say, David Crosby is the exact same way, only completely opposite. Well,
2: right.
1: He was able to get along with Mr. Crosby.
2: Oh, okay, good.
1: Yeah, who I've also talked to. And he had his ups and downs back in the day. But
3: mostly
2: I always liked that guy.
3: David Crosby?
2: Yeah, I kind of liked Church.
1: And Graham Nash was in the Hollies. Great guy. And I hope someone passes that along to Graham. I'm hoping he appreciates the fact that you've crammed in that story into that. It's brilliant, Pat.
3: Anything funnier than that thing is playing. You go, remember this? Does everybody remember this? And of course not. You do that all the time.
1: Yeah, but at one point, that was the fastest selling record in America.
3: Well, at one point, Scott Joplin would be live tonight somewhere, but he's not anymore.
0: Well, I think he would play piano in some bar.
3: And by the way, speaking of Scott Joplin, why is this penis the color that it is?
2: What? Which one?
4: The mechanical one?
3: The mechanical penis.
2: I think it's hard to tell. It looks different colors in different shots.
3: Yeah, but
1: I think depending on the peculiar...
3: It's all kind of a peach.
1: On the particular taste of the rider, they can make it whatever color you want.
3: No, they can't.
1: Yeah.
3: They can't change the color of that.
1: But they can light it in a different way. If you have a particular
2: whatever you're into, babe.
1: Hey, the Kardashians are here. Get the black light.
4: There it is. Well, the only

0: that joke was coming.
1: See? Yeah.
0: Didn't know who was going to make it.
2: See how it changes color?
1: No. Yeah. No.
0: It's not. No, you're saying color, like it's a chameleon. That's just the lights around it.
2: That's what I'm saying. That's what I'm saying.
1: Yeah, but that's flesh or whatever they would call flesh.
3: Yeah, it's a middle of the road.
4: That woman's shirt is coming off.
5: Yeah, now we're watching.
3: You're looking at the woman.
5: Mechanical
3: oh my gosh,
5: phallus.
3: That was a lot of
6: underboob. Hey, Willie, you've thrown a few riders, haven't you, Willie?
0: I've done what?
6: Thrown a few riders before.
0: I can't even follow up a joke. I was just staring at that girl. Whoa, she was hot, man. She was hot. I saw a little underboob. Just saw that too.
6: Yeah. No, underboob. Nothing better.
0: No, it's fun.
3: I like side boob or underboob.
6: I was the side. Now I'm all about the under.
0: Yeah. Okay. I like it all, man. Yeah. I like the all 22. Give me every angle. I'm just a fan.
5: I think the underboob. I think suggests access is going to be significantly easier.
3: Oh, okay.
5: So? Yeah. Even a slight breeze, you get the kind of Marilyn Monroe boob effect.
3: The side boob is usually because of the dress or the way it's cut. It's not on purpose. Yeah.
5: With overalls. That's super hot.
0: And you know what? Don't work too hard. Classic cleavage from the top. That's great too. Gals. Yeah. I mean, just, keep it coming.
3: Okay.
0: Yeah,
3: okay.
1: Hey, Willie. Remember this?
4: Oscar Peterson, piano. Oscar Peterson. Fugue in G minor.
5: Pat, once again, congratulations.
1: Remember this? Rudy Valley. Rudy Valley, everybody. Rudy Valley. He's amazing. He's a classic. Rudy Valley's a classic.
4: In 1912, this is the biggest selling album.
1: 1912, number one. Classics and classics.
5: You get a copy, it's pretty scratchy. Well, thank you very much. Coming up, we have more obscure references. And
1: Major League Baseball playoffs, problem in the world of professional tennis. The Eagles lose another offensive lineman as if they didn't have enough trouble already.
5: Yeah,
1: boy,
5: man,
1: that really upsets me. And other new sports and news coming up.
5: Right now, let's see now. It's time to talk money real quick. Everything's more expensive. I don't have to tell you that. It's pretty obvious. Even if you're not looking, you walk out of the grocery store. I just bought five things and this cost me $50. What is happening? Everything's getting more expensive. Inflation's way up, et cetera, et cetera. And maybe you've got some credit card debt. I was just talking to a friend of mine. He finally was able to pay his off because they're charging 22, 23, 24. I think it's legally, I think they can go to 25%. 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
5: Hi. 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
5: Hey. Hello, Tom.
4: Hello, Chick McGee. Hello, everyone. Thanks for joining us. I want to say a special hello to Mr. Joe Howard. Joe Howard from Riverside, California. 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Wouldn't your lady love a little trick-or-treat in the form of jewelry? The answer is, of course. Now, Joe, tied for first place, 14 of 16 games pit correctly in week 4. Of the NFL. He had the tiebreaker, so he's our winner. I bring this up because the NFL, let's see now, week 5 begins Monday, tomorrow night.
5: Yeah.
4: So get your picks in. Go to bobandtom.com/contest. Just pick the winners. You don't even have to think about the spread. Just pick the winners, and you could be a winner too. It's fun. And Joe Howard, of course, descended from the great Mo Howard, the famous brothers. Do you know the names of the Three Stooges that were brothers?
6: Mo, Harry, Curly.
4: No, first of all, it's not yes. Harry.
6: Oh, what is it?
4: Oh, Larry.
5: Larry wasn't a brother, though, was
4: Larry,
5: it?
4: Larry, was he a cousin or something?
5: Larry Fine.
4: Yeah, it was Mo Howard.
6: Okay.
4: Shemp Howard. Well, I'm a big Shemp fan. He was kind of an alternate.
6: Okay.
4: Curly. Curly was also one of the Howard boys.
6: Okay.
4: How about the Marx Brothers? Do you know the names of the Marx Brothers?
7: Zippo, Groucho, Harpo, and
11: how about the Jonas Brothers? Is that
7: you guys? Joe, Nick, either. Kevin.
8: No, I know those ones. Yeah, I got
6: yeah,
8: all three.
6: Good job. Yeah.
4: How about the Allman Brothers?
6: No.
5: Oh my God!
6: I barely know my brother.
4: Oh, okay. I'm not sure what that says, but no, the Marx Brothers. You've got your Gummo, your Zippo. Any of this? And I'm giving.
6: Yeah, they sound right. The Harpo one.
4: Harpo.
6: Right? Yeah.
4: Then of course, Chico. It's pronounced Chico. Really?
6: I've never heard that Chico.
4: But it's Chico. And he was the one that was the degenerate gambler in real life.
5: Well, and a crazy ladies man.
4: And right. Then
6: Groucho.
4: Carl. Groucho, of course.
6: Right.
4: And then Zippo, who did time for arson.
6: no, that's where that comes from.
4: Yeah, so congratulations to Joe Howard.
9: Did I ever tell you about the time that I took my son to the public pool and there was a lady with a back?

0: piece of the Three Stooges,
1: no.
0: like a memorial tattoo piece. Like, I'm not even making like it. Like, she was a big lady and she had like clouds. It was all done in like gray and white. Like, it was real nice. And she had the face of Larry. She had the face of Curly. And then she had a,
1: what?
0: She had a big, empty spot. Apparently she, ran out of money for Mo. She had no Mo money.
2: and no Mo money does lead to Mo problems.
3: You had me. You had me.
4: Mo money, Mo problem.
0: No Mo money.
5: I thought we were having a conversation. Yeah.
0: I learned from the best.
1: All right.
4: We're all just setups in each other's lives, aren't we?
3: But I'm sure if you were to Google right now, Three Stooges tattoos, you'd find many.
0: Oh, yeah. I'm not making it up. She really did have like two out of three done.
3: Oh,
0: really? She had the empty spot.
2: That's weird.
0: And in my head, I was like, oh, well, we were at Garfield Park, so like not the best class of people. So
1: easy. I was like, that's my part.
0: She probably is waiting for another child support payment to come in and finish off that Mo.
3: So what are the famous brothers are out there? By the way, the answer is Greg and Dwayne for the Allman Brothers.
4: well, they're not out there anymore.
3: Well, that's sad.
4: I mean, if you say out there.
1: Okay,
4: you
1: what
4: mean
1: are famous
4: cemetery?
1: Brothers like right now? Like
4: Jonas Brothers.
3: Jonas Brothers.
1: They're not. That's
2: Jonas
1: 20
2: Brothers,
1: years old.
2: The Manning Brothers.
3: Yeah, the Manning, but that's a good one.
1: Now,
3: do you know,
1: Brothers.
3: Do you know the
1: good.
3: Three Manning Brothers?
1: Well.
3: You got your Eli and your Peyton, but then you've got.
1: Oh, Cooper. What is it? Like Trigger? Or
3: Trigger. Trigger's Roy Rogers' horse.
1: I know, but they all have these strange names.
2: Think Barrel Maker.
1: Maker's Mark.
2: Cooper. Okay, we were close.
3: Oh, yeah.
2: I mean, we were close.
4: Hey, Barrel
2: Mark for
4: get
2: sure.
4: Get in the program, will you? Good Lord.
3: I just ran into Cooper. Nice guy. And did you ever see him on
4: college? Peyton pronounces it Cooper.
3: He does. With the College Bowl with Peyton and his brother Cooper. It was great.
4: Cooper.
3: Cooper was really funny.
1: He is? Oh,
3: yeah.
1: Good. I love that.
3: You may have heard of him. His son is... sort of active right now in the world of college football.
1: Yeah, bless his heart.
3: Arch.
1: I feel like he laughed at that one AI video and it tampered his personality.
2: Yeah,
1: it'll
2: happen.
1: You think so? Yeah.
2: You get a little PR coaching, it'll happen.
1: Yeah, I think he'll
3: recover. You're under a lot of pressure. You know, this is going to happen.
1: I know, let him laugh. It's not that big of a deal.
3: Yeah, no kidding. Calm down, everybody. And my experience in life has been when someone's doing something and they're mad at you and screaming, just go calm down and they don't.
1: It always helps. It always helps me.
4: Calm down, bitch.
0: That's your dad.
2: I know. It sounds like Thanksgiving already.
4: Would you pass the gravy boat? Calm down, bitch.
5: I love and the then, tone of course, his voice.
1: I know.
4: I don't know if you've heard this, Willie, but here's another one from your dad.
3: Suck up, bitches.
2: Jeez, man.
3: That was George Washington on his final speech.
1: Yeah.
2: Really?
1: You didn't know?
2: No, it sounds more like George Clinton.
5: George Jefferson.
3: Coming up.
2: That was a better one. That was right there.
3: Coming up, we have news from the world of candy as we get ready for Halloween. We have some sporting news.
4: Uh-huh.
3: We have...
4: I won't bother you too much.
3: Axes in the news and a wallet lost and some cool stuff from NASA and what I think is going to be the mugshot of the year.
1: Oh, okay.
3: I really do. Have you seen the mugshot of the...
1: No.
3: Oh, it's
1: good?
3: I mean, it is just amazing. I know this is radio.
1: Okay.
3: But it's going to be hard to describe this because if I do, you won't believe what I'm telling you. That's all coming up from the O'Reilly Auto Parts Studios. 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
9: News. I'm Shiri Preston in Jerusalem this morning. Some Israelis marking the anniversary of the October 7th Hamas attacks with protests at Israel's parliament calling for a change in the government. It was 3 years ago today that the terror group first poured over the border, killing about 1,200 Israelis and taking hundreds of hostages. The American government leaning on Russia for more answers after the suspected plague death from Siberia. ABC's Melissa Adan.
10: ABC News has learned the State Department is preparing a formal complaint with Russia, seeking more details about what happened inside the facility. The World Health Organization says Russian authorities maintain a worker died of severe pneumonia, not the plague. But the agency says it's also seeking more information after reports of a second employee suffering from pneumonia of an undetermined cause.
9: And the Nobel Prize for Chemistry this morning going to a pair of researchers for their work at a fundamental property compounds. Shiri Preston, ABC News.
11: 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Just remember, slow down, phone down.
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9: Hello.
5: Stronger than dirt.
8: There's Pat Godwin.
10: Hey, Chick.
8: There's Willie Griswold.
5: Godwin's B.O.
11: Good morning.
5: He's stronger than dirt.
8: Hello, Jeff Hoskay.
12: Hey, man.
8: There's Ace Cosby.
13: Hello.
8: I'm Chick. Hello, Tom.
5: I stepped on Willie's intro.
8: Hello, Willie Griswold.
14: Yeah, hey.
5: Hey, Willie, we've learned a lot. You've already taught me a bunch this morning.
14: I have.
5: The whole gooning thing, I didn't know about.
8: Dear Bob and Tom Show.
5: Well, I promised something real quick.
8: Okay.
5: A preview of today in history. I was thinking today was a pretty boring day in history. And this would be a great day to do something epic, by the way. This is just a preview.
8: October 7th.
5: Because we got sports coming up in a second.
8: No.
5: In 1916, Georgia Tech beat Cumberland College.
8: Oh, yeah, I remember this.
5: 222-0.
8: Yeah.
9: Aww.
8: Got out of hand.
5: Yeah, come on.
9: That's rude.
5: It was 63-0 after the first quarter.
8: Yeah.
12: Even worse, they were playing soccer.
14: That's a fun joke, man. That's a good time. I like that a lot.
8: That's a bad goalie, right? Yeah.
5: I was just at a high school game where they called it at halftime.
8: Sure.
5: Because it was, I forget what the...
8: Mercy.
5: What the numbers are, but...
8: Yeah. Mercy.
9: The run rule.
5: Yeah, come on. You cut it out. That's ridiculous. But coming up, we do have some interesting things in history. I dug pretty deep, and so we'll get to that. But right now, we return to letters.
8: Dear Bob and Tom Show, hey, guys, been listening since I was a kid. Let's see. My dad always had you guys on the radio. Anyway, I was strolling through a TJ Maxx here in Arkansas.
14: Nice.
8: Says Tyler. He's from Clarksville, Arkansas. And guess what he found? You guys might enjoy this, especially Tom. That's right. Dippity-doo. There it is.
9: Wow.
8: And now here's Tom with more about Dippity-doo.
5: That was one of the original hair gels, right?
8: Yep. Mm-hmm,
14: yeah.
8: Dippity-doo.
5: Is that currently being made, or is that an old one?
9: No, I think that's new. That looks like an updated photo.
8: Yeah, look at that magnificent bastard and that mane he's got on that label, huh?
5: A lot of hair.
8: Yeah.
5: Well, that's very nice.
8: Yeah,
5: but we did find out that they no longer make your hair smells terrific shampoo.
9: I don't think so.
8: I thought they did.
5: I think we decided that Christine, Eddie's wife, who is a hairstylist.
8: Yeah, she has a bottle of it.
5: She collects old shampoo bottles. Yeah. She has one. But I don't think they're making that anymore.
8: Hmm.
5: Have you ever heard of it, Willie?
14: No, I have not.
5: Yeah, that was it's kind of like that. I can't believe it's not butter. It's sort of an ungainly name for a product.
14: Yeah, it sounds bad.
9: You can buy it.
8: There it is.
9: Yeah, you can get it at the Vermont, what is that? The Vermont Country Store. They have things like throwback items.
8: That's a long way to go for some shampoo. Am I right, Oscar?
12: Yeah, that's
9: they'll
12: that's
9: ship it to you.
8: Oh, all right.
5: Are they the G Your Hair Smells Terrific people also came out with a douche. Are they selling that?
9: No, that is not at the Vermont Country
8: Store. Dear Bob and Tom Show.

0: Different what? Country store.
1: Yeah.
2: Yeah, different spelling.
3: Dear Bob and Tom Show, I was listening to yesterday's show on the way to work. I heard you say that yesterday was National Do Something Nice Day. So I decided to stop and get donuts for everyone where I work.
1: That's great.
3: I brought them in, explained why. Everyone looked at me like I was some type of conspiracy theorist. Nobody wanted to touch the donuts, let alone eat them. They wanted to know what was the catch. What the hell was going on? What's wrong with me? I guess they thought they owed me something unbelievable. I can't do anything nice.
0: Who's that from?
3: Dorothy.
0: Dorothy, it sounds like you might have a reputation that precedes the donuts.
4: No, you know what? You know, bring something else into work. Bring a gun into work, Dorothy. They don't appreciate you. Take them all down. How about that?
3: And as you're shooting, tell them a rain's going to come and wash all you away. I can tell you that.
4: No, wait, you think that she just might have a reputation going
0: I think she might. If nobody wants to eat the donuts
2: No,
0: she brought.
2: I think she works with a bunch of jerks.
4: Yeah.
2: That's a comment on contemporary culture. Everyone's so crabby.
1: Yeah, but like had a guy brought him in, I understand being sus.
0: That's how I feel.
1: But the fact that you're a woman and people are afraid of what you did to the donuts, like that makes me wonder.
0: And your name's Dorothy.
4: Yeah.
3: Is that a bad name?
0: No, it's a good name. So if you're like, yeah.
3: That is almost like an aunt or a grandma name.
0: Yeah, it's a sweet name.
1: I've worked with a lady named Dorcas.
0: No.
1: Her name was Dorcas, and they were taking me around and introducing me to, they're like, oh, this is Sandy, this is Dorcas. I'm like, you say that to her face? like, I had no idea that was an old German name.
0: I did not know that,
4: Never heard it.
2: I've got a sweet letter.
3: Well, this will be a nice change of pace.
2: Yeah, and I'm on Dorothy's side. I think that she works at a place that people are just so... So their brains are so taxed and drained that
0: if
2: they can't be nice.
0: If someone brings in food items and your fellow coworkers say, what's the catch? Yeah, there's something about you.
4: Sure.
2: Yeah.
4: Maybe she brought in pizza one time and was like, oh, now I have to come to my place. Let me move this Saturday. She was ahead of time.
3: I don't understand. You guys have been drinking the coffee I've been bringing in.
0: Oh.
5: Yeah. That's... My boobs are getting bigger.
3: you're all going to be fine.
2: Okay, let's switch gears. We'll go to a sweet letter. This is from Justin. Justin goes, hey, Bob and Tom Show. I have 2 kids, 3 and 5. Oh, God bless you, Justin. Those are some
3: worst age spread ever. But yeah. Go ahead.
2: No, those are great ages. Nope.
3: Well, those are.
2: No one's ever said, I've got a 14-year-old. No one's ever said, oh, that's a great age. Oh. Yeah, that's a great age to be in the service and have to go to Nam for 2 years. I have 2 kids, 3 and 5, writes Justin. They call mosquitoes spaghettos.
0: Oh, that's cute.
2: That is so sweet. Thank you, Justin.
3: That sounds like something from Chef Boyardee. Yeah. Spaghettos.
2: Well, the way things are going, we'll all be eating insects, they say. Maybe if they make spaghettos made of 100% insects, plenty of protein.
3: No filler.
2: And tastes like insects. You got a letter over there, Jeffrey?
1: Hidey-ho, everyone. You've been discussing the great misters lately. I can't believe you forgot about the radio legend himself, Mr. Obvious. He's the best and always helpful to callers, no matter how oblivious they may be.
3: I hate that guy.
4: Yeah,
2: that's great.
1: Also, I think you forgot about Mr. Fletcher.
2: My dog is Mr. Fletcher. Mr. Fletcher.
1: And your favorite person, Mr. Tibbs.
3: Are you ready? And I've got some Mr. Misty and Mr. Green Jeans.
2: Oh. Yeah, we were talking about famous misters because it was the anniversary of the debut of the great show, Mr. Ed. Yeah, we'll have to get an episode of Mr. Obvious
3: and
2: on for you.
3: And my email is from a lady named Kitty.
0: Ooh.
3: Kitty. What do we know about a woman named Kitty?
1: Mine was from Jen.
3: Oh.
1: What a cool name. J-Y-N, pronounced Jen as in the drink.
0: Oh, okay. Oh,
1: speaking of drinks, the other day, Willie, your dad asked me what time I start drinking. And I said noon. Because I get off here around 2.
4: Yeah. And,
5: it's a long drive home.
1: Yeah, exactly. Todd writes in. He says, you were talking about what time you start drinking. I revert back to what my grandmother taught me. She said, boy, you can't drink all day if you don't start first thing in the morning.
4: Yeah, I love that.
1: I sure do miss grandma.
2: I see.
1: I like that.
3: There you go.
2: And by the way, we did amend the Mr. list because we had Mr. T.
3: Mr. Coffee.
2: Mr. Coffee. We amended that.
4: Mr. Peanut.
2: Peanut's a classic, certainly. And of course, this one.
6: Mr. Pister.
0: Oh!
6: Mr. Pister.
2: The great great Mr. Pfister, not known to everyone, but longtime fans of the show know that one. We'd present the entire Mr. Pfister in its entirety, but I think it's illegal. I'm sorry. Back to the letter desk, Chick McGee.
3: Dear Bob and Tom Show, my name's Mort. Hey, you beautiful sumbitches.
4: What up, Morty?
3: I'm in the lost state of confusion, Iowa, he says. Listening to you this morning, listening to talk about dogs, and your dog's looking at you and knowing they're going to talk to you any minute. I'm not sure if you've seen this, but on Netflix, they have videos designed specifically for dogs. They describe as canine vision-friendly colors. This video is called Sea Look. And according to my friend Sheepadoodle, Dolly, it was excellent. And Dolly loved it.
2: Yeah, they've done a number of things designed just for dogs to watch.
3: There was a whole channel for dogs. I don't know if it's still out there or not.
0: Well, what's on it?
3: The channel for dogs?
0: Yeah.
3: Like, you know, cats running around. And
0: oh, okay.
2: Probably squirrels.
3: I'm squirrels. Damn squirrels maybe and bunnies. Dogs.
0: They replay old puppy bowls.
3: Puppy bowls.
1: I'd watch that.
2: Yeah. Dear Bob and Tom Show. My wife and I were at Bucktails Strip Club in northern Wisconsin.
3: Oh, nice. Yeah. Bucktails.
2: After too many drinks, we convinced a dancer to dance to the song, The Wreck of the Edmund Fitzgerald. It was epic. Well, signed, Cody.
0: Wow. Thank you, Cody.
2: I think that was voted the worst song for a stripper to dance to.
4: I don't think so. Isn't it like 7 minutes? Most songs are three. You get 4 extra minutes of dance time, man. I'll take that.
1: Yeah.
0: What?
1: I like a stripper through the tears.
2: Jeff. This is from a gent named Robert.
4: Bobby.
2: He said, I used to tell people my eyesight was so bad that my hindsight wasn't even 20/20.
4: Good joke. Yeah. Smiler.
2: And what was the thing you said that...
0: It was actually Jeff.
1: Oh, yeah. My ex-wife used to always say hindsight's 50-50.
4: So funny.
3: And you tried to correct her and it was a no way.
1: She would argue that if you look back on past decisions, you had a 50-50 chance that you made the right one and therefore hindsight is 50-50.
4: You know what? I think she's actually right.
0: I know,
4: you
0: that's know what I said.
1: I couldn't argue. I had to let her go.
4: She kind of nailed that.
1: Yeah. But we would be out in public and she would say that and you could see people like head and you can't be like, oh no, she has great logic. You just were like, oh, everyone thinks my wife's an idiot.
0: We have a friend that always says, does the Pope crap in the woods? And we're like, what? And it takes us a minute. Does the Pope wear a funny hat? Does a bear crap in the woods?
4: You combine the two.
0: Put them together.
2: Oh, that is just awful.
0: No.
3: No, I like a does the Pope crap in the woods? Yeah.
2: What's the Pope doing in the woods?
5: He's like a long hike. Yes, crap.
2: I don't like that one. That's going to get you in trouble. Nah. That's going to get you a couple extra centuries in purgatory.
0: Yeah.
3: Or he's just a guy.
2: Congratulations to Joe Howard. Joe Howard may or may not crap in the woods. He's from Riverside, California, and he won himself a $500 gift card from Steven Singer Jewelers because he was our winner in Pigskin Picks Week 4. Week 5 begins Thursday night in the NFL. Just pick the winners. 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Get it done today, please. We'd love to pass along another gift certificate to you. So please get that done. Right now, I want to say hello to the physicians, the doctors, the scientists at Brickhouse Nutrition. They've been trying to help people lose weight, and they have come up with something that is an option. It is not a EpiPen that you stab yourself in the thigh with some kind of prescription in it. It is something different. It is called Lean. 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
2: ABC News, I'm Sherry Preston in Jerusalem this morning. Some Israelis marking the anniversary of the October 7th Hamas attacks with protests at Israel's parliament calling for a change in the government. It was 3 years ago today that the terror group first poured over the border, killing about 1,200 Israelis and taking hundreds of hostages. The American government leaning on Russia for more answers after the suspected plague death from Siberia. ABC's Melissa Adan.
3: ABC News has learned the State Department is preparing a formal complaint with Russia, seeking more details about what happened inside the facility. The World Health Organization says Russian authorities maintain a worker died of severe pneumonia, not the plague. But the agency says it's also seeking more information after reports of a second employee suffering from pneumonia of an undetermined cause.
2: And the Nobel Prize for Chemistry this morning going to a pair of researchers for their work on a fundamental property compounds. Sherry Preston, ABC News.
4: I'm Jeff Alley on the Cromwell Ag Radio Network. Yesterday, wheat for December delivery up 1.2%, 691 and a half a bushel at the board. That in response to heightened tensions in the Russia-Ukraine conflict. November soybeans fell 0.2% at 1281 a bushel. December corn fell 0.1% at 497 and a half. Chicago Board of Trade wheat futures led the row crop complex higher throughout the day, driven by higher tensions between Russia and Ukraine. Other North Atlantic treaty organizations, NATO, very wary of the war spilling over to their borders, with a German spy chief reported saying that the country is, quote, in danger of becoming embroiled in a violent conflict with Russia. A continuation or escalation of the war means that logistic issues affecting Russian wheat are likely to remain a problem for the world supply. Russian grain exporters continue dealing with war-related logistical challenge. Commodity market has its eyes on Friday's WASDE report for the USDA. It's expected to provide new projections for U.S. corn and soybean crops. The report could show how effective September rainfall was in reversing crop stress from the August heat. The larger than expected stocks in the quarterly stocks report make it more difficult for corn supplies to drop to tight levels. I'm Jeff Nally. Brought to you by Poinsett Rice and Grain. Download our app. Search Poinsett Rice in the App Store.
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4: In Italy, with a bunch of our listeners, she'll be back coming up next week. Jess doing a great job. Thanks for getting up early and coming in. Jess also has her stuff floating around the ether with Hooker the Cooker. I'll tell you about that in just a second. Monster Cash on the way. What am I talking about? Well, 9 to 5 each hour, a shot at winning $1,000. We call it Monster Cash. We'll give you a scary word or a financial word coming up at the top of each hour, 9 to 5 today.
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6: Hello.
5: There's Pat Godwin.
7: Hey, Chick.
5: Willie Griswold's here.
8: My man.
5: There's Ace Cosby.
9: Hey.
5: There's Jeff Oskey.
10: Hey, man.
5: I'm Chick, and hello, Tom.
4: Hello, Chick McGee.
5: Hello.
4: You had mentioned that sometimes people get things kind of mixed up.
6: Sure.
4: Like hindsight is, what was it, hindsight is...
11: 50-50.
4: What was the one that you heard?
6: Does the Pope crap in the woods?
4: Yeah, that's...
6: I know that's awful, and the best part was he didn't even realize what he said. He just kept talking.
5: Yeah.
6: So, yeah, those are the best ones.
4: Dear Bob and Tom Show, I heard someone say, hey, this isn't rocket surgery.
6: That's a good one.
7: I like it.
5: That's really good.
6: Do you guys know about, I don't know if this is what the name of the show is, but it's like 1,000-pound sisters.
8: That is the name of the show.
6: It is. Okay. And so there's a clip floating around of one of them saying the silence was defecating and it was not on purpose.
4: It wasn't intended to be humorous.
6: Wow. No, not at all.
8: I got a gripe with those gals. So they've since lost a bunch of weight.
6: Yeah.
8: One of them lost weight first, and the second one got surgery, and she's losing weight. She's doing great, and that's fine. I'm very happy. They're happy. But they're on a show called 1,000-Pound Sisters. One of them weighs less than me right now.
6: Yeah.
8: And I hate that that's true, and I can say that out loud. That is such a bummer.
6: Yeah.
8: I'm watching that show. She goes to the doctor. She weighs my goal weight.
6: Yeah.
8: Should 230? I'll kill to be 230.
4: Oh, wow.
8: Oh, my God. Got pissed off, 1,000-Pound Sisters.
4: Did they each start upwards of 500? Is that the deal?
6: I think one of them was 600 pounds for sure. And then the other one was, around 4-ish.
4: Wow.
6: Yeah. Huh. Yeah.
4: That's a little too heavy.
7: Were they homebound?
6: Yeah, they were. They had boyfriends that took care of them that were like little guys. And so clearly it was a kink.
5: That's kind of the stereotype no one ever talks about. The really big, overweight and lady with the little skinny, wiry boyfriend. You've seen
4: this. Oh, sure.
6: But they like it.
5: Absolutely. Hey, whatever. Yeah. You like what you like.
4: When love strikes, who knows? We love being here, and we love you listening. And we especially are fans of Joe Howard, who won Pigskin Picks Week 4. I bring it up again because Pigskin Picks Week 5 begins Thursday evening. Make your picks by going to bobandtom.com/contest. You could also win that $500 gift card from Steven Singer Jewelers. Speaking of sports, why don't we go right over there to the sports desk with Chick McGee.
5: Major League Baseball, the San Diego Padres avoided elimination, a 4-3 win over the Brewers in Game 3 of the NLDS last night in San Diego. Game this afternoon. The Brewers still hold a 2-1 lead. Game 4 tonight in San Diego at 10 o'clock our time. And Yoshinobu Yamamoto struck out 10. And Kiki Hernandez hit a two-run homer, and the Dodgers beat the Braves in Atlanta to take a 2-1 lead in their NLDS.
4: Interesting. One of those names is not like the other.
5: Yoshinobu Yamamoto.
4: And?
5: What other name did I say?
8: Freeman.
5: Oh, Freddie Freeman.
4: Yeah, so that's the that's the beautiful part of baseball. The names are like poetry.
5: Freddie used to be was a Brave for a long time. He cried when he left Atlanta. He's not crying now, I guess. He's won the World Series a bunch of times with the Dodgers and a bunch more to come. Philadelphia Eagles All-Pro offensive lineman Lane Johnson has announced his retirement from the NFL after 14 seasons. He had been a late scratch for last week's game against the Rams for personal reasons. He said Tuesday, despite wanting to finish the season, personal and family priorities in my life have changed. Johnson missed 4 days of training camp for personal reasons before saying that this season would probably be his last.
4: We know the secret, what's really going on.
5: Eagles are somewhat of a mess right now. Yes. What?
4: They're famous for the tush push.
8: Hmm.
4: And right. One of his fellow players just not properly washing his ass.
6: Oh.
4: And just, you know, you can't pay me enough to be sweaty, hairy, crusty.
5: Well, Jason Kelsey was the setter. He kept a nice, tidy butt, didn't he?
4: Yes. Yeah. That's important for setters.
5: And as important as officials are to the game in the NFL, evidently the referees are starting to overshadow the players. We had earlier that there Jeff Seaman was suspended for 2 games for saying FU to a player on the field, caught on audio and video in beautiful, I'm going to say 4K.
8: Mm.
5: People were watching that. Well, according to ESPN, there have been more penalties than ever before in the history of the National Football League just this past weekend. The Chargers were called for 16 penalties, totaling 130 yards. The Browns and Seahawks, 14 penalties. Ravens and the Jaguars and Texans, 13 times. Jets, 12 times. Commanders 10 times at one point in London, and the Colts were had one penalty. Mm-hmm. I think that's nice. They give the Colts one.
8: Well, because we don't do things wrong with the criminals on your team.
5: That's exactly
8: with a super racist name, so I don't even know why we're talking about this.
5: Yes,
8: Colts never did anything wrong.
5: And speaking of fandom and passionate fans, the University of Nebraska is selling their used urinal troughs from Memorial Stadium.
4: And this is a great idea.
8: This is cool. If the Indianapolis Motor Speedway ever did this, I would buy one in a heartbeat if I could.
5: I don't know what they did with the urinals from RFK, but I'd buy one of those. Absolutely.
4: Oh,
5: and
4: Wrigley. Can you imagine? Those urinals, they have history.
8: It'd be so cool.
4: Now,
6: we could sell the urinal from here. No?
4: No.
5: We don't have.
4: No, it's not a trough.
6: Oh.
8: I really want the trough.
6: The trough,
4: and
6: okay.
4: Have you ever seen, I'm not making this up.
5: Gotta have the trough.
4: There is a video of a guy at Wrigley Field.
8: Yeah.
4: Literally diving in to one of the urinal troughs at Wrigley and sliding down like he's on a slip and slide.
8: What do you want? It was the Brewers series. It was a big weekend, all right? It was divisional. We had to make something happen.
5: It might have been the Cardinals. Now that I think about it.
6: When you say the trough that you're talking about, is it like the ones at IMS?
8: Yep.
6: It's the same? Okay.
4: And depending on the place, some of the places you're facing another dude.
8: Yeah.
4: Some of them are up against the wall, but a lot of them, it's
5: right
4: on both sides.
5: Right down the middle of the room.
6: Yeah.
4: It's, but the ones, these are from Memorial Stadium in Nebraska.
5: There's something called the Big Red Rebuild of that 103-year-old venue. The listing for stadium collectibles, $3,000. Fans can turn retired.
4: It's a bargain.
5: Troughs into oversized planters, backyard conversation pieces, game room displays.
4: They're missing the obvious.
5: Whatever you like. Go ahead.
4: The greatest party cooler of all time.
6: Oh, yeah. It holds 2 kegs.
4: I mean, Larry the Cable Guy has to be bidding on one of these.
5: Oh, yeah.
6: For sure.
4: He's a huge Nebraska guy.
5: And the university also selling stadium seats, 1923-era restroom doors, vintage drinking fountains. Holy hell. Various signs and benches.
0: Let's just not hope no vintage water fountain signs.
6: Oh.
7: It was problematic back then.
5: Have you had a meeting with Jeff?
8: He said he hopes not. He said he hopes not, you guys. He doesn't want him to be doing it.
0: I don't want to say
5: it. He didn't want to say it.
8: It wasn't his policy.
5: He didn't want to say it.
4: It's Nebraska. It's not Alabama.
0: The 20s were the 20s.
5: There was lots of racism to go around.
4: Okay, God.
5: Some guy named Joe DiPietro, co-founder of Rare Goods, the company helping Nebraska with a sales campaign, told The Athletic that 7 of the 30 urinals had been purchased already as of Monday afternoon.
4: I think that'd be, if you're a fan, that would be something.
6: Oh, yeah, that's very cool.
4: But especially for a party.
6: Yeah.
4: Obviously, you'd have to power wash it before you put the ice in the Craig kegs in there.
6: Yeah.
5: Well, I mean, the ice will keep it cold even if it's covered in urine. It'll keep your beer cold still. You just wipe the can down. I don't think so.
4: Do you have anything from...
5: No, I tried to buy a seat when they demolished RFK, and I thought I had a contact and connection, and the guy kind of fell through. So I'm still up for a couple seats. Anybody has seats from RFK from the demolition, let me know.
4: Because that's cooler than having a lot of places cut up the turf and they sell little tiny pieces of it. And that, you know, that's okay. But
6: I have, you guys know this, my dad worked at the Hoosier Dome in Lucas Oil Stadium
5: forever, and retired
6: from there. So when they took down the dome, I have a giant bag that's made out of the Hoosier Dome, the roof.
5: Oh,
6: yeah.
4: The fabric?
6: Cool. Yeah, the material.
4: So you have like a handbag?
6: Yeah, I do. Yeah.
4: Yeah, that's cool. Yeah. I have a dop kit made out of the spinnaker of a yacht. Same thing.
6: Yeah.
8: So lame. You're having a cool conversation.
6: I know.
8: Boat nerd.
5: Yeah. That's,
4: well, no, they recycle...
5: Hey,
4: they recycle sails from sailboats.
5: Hey, Chick said.
6: That's cool, yeah.
7: Were you telling a joke or is that the truth?
4: That's the truth.
7: That's the truth.
4: Yeah.
5: Tennis problems. Here we go.
4: You can get a purse made out of the sails from a sailboat.
5: You know there's no
8: Sweet,
5: way.
8: Sweet, dude.
5: There's really no way of knowing how many listeners
4: the
5: we
4: best
5: lose.
4: Recycling comes from when the top end of culture and society. That's what I say.
5: Hey, Daniel Medvedev. You guys know that name. It's a tennis name, right?
6: Yeah.
5: Well, he was defaulted from the China Open semifinals against Novak Djokovic after striking a spectator with the ball that he hit into the crowd in frustration. Medvedev trailed Djokovic 7-5-5-3, but had won the first point on Djokovic's serve for 0-15 when he failed to retrieve a ball into his forehand corner. He bounced off the hoardings on the side of the court, swatted it up into the air in frustration and screaming without caring where it went. The ball struck a fan in the face. Everyone sat motionless in their seat as Medvedev looked up at the scene. After a discussion between Daniel and the umpire, the spectator was escorted out for treatment.
4: Ooh.
5: A few moments later, Medvedev was removed from the match. Terribly sorry to the spectator. First of all, Medvedev said he'll lose $220,000 in prize money and 200 rankings points.
4: Whoa.
5: During a news conference. Kicked out of the tournament. I'm trying to get in touch with the guy I hit, he said. Hopefully I can apologize in person and see how he feels. I hope he's okay. I think we have video of him.
4: Oh, really? Oh,
5: swatting it into the... swatting it into the...
4: okay, there's the video.
5: There he goes.
4: And,
5: it doesn't really hit. See him hitting. I'd like to see it hit the guy is what I'd like to see.
8: Bummer.
5: Ah, well.
4: I don't understand.
5: Everybody imagine a tennis ball hitting some guy in the face.
4: But does he stop, grab the ball... toss it and then whack it, or is it just when
8: he misses it one way and then just kind of flexibly hits it the other way?
5: Yeah,
8: it's intentional, but it was like
5: it's terribly intentional.
4: Yeah, but he wasn't like aiming for this dude.
7: No, but still,
5: no. As far as that's the story, and he's sticking to it.
4: Okay, all right.
5: You don't know.
9: Stupid world record.
5: This area, this topic is kind of over. I don't think these will be at Halloween this year. Maybe I'm wrong. Hundreds of people in Vernal, Utah.
4: Hey, Vern.
5: Got together to break the Guinness World Record for the largest gathering of people dressed as dinosaurs. A total of 804 dressed as T-Rexes, Triceratops, and other creatures to beat the previous record of 682. Vernal, Utah is already famous for its dinosaur attractions, including fossil quarries and 150 dinosaur statues. Those can be found across the city.
4: Now, does it count as one dinosaur if there are two people in the suit?
8: I was going to ask the same question.
5: I think it's a fair question. I think it's one.
4: Okay, yeah, that's just one. Okay.
5: I would have to be. Yeah.
6: Are these the inflatable dinosaur costumes?
5: I think so. I don't think we have
4: a photo.
6: Oh, yeah.
5: Well, there they are. Yeah. Oh, there's a bunch of Barneys in there. Yeah. 804 is the new
4: record. Triceratops.
6: There's a dino.
4: Is the Triceratops one?
5: Yes, but he has three things on the
4: front. But I mean, what's the plural?
5: Triceratopsis.
4: That sounds like an illness.
5: I'm
4: sorry, you've got triceratopsis.
5: I have three shankers.
4: Oh my God, a lot of them are wearing the same costume.
5: Yeah.
4: Primarily T-Rexes.
6: Yeah.
7: Yeah, they're well made. My son has one and he's got a lot of use out of it.
6: I have that orange one, yeah.
7: They're good.
5: No kidding?
8: He's very got a good. Lot of use out of it?
7: Yeah, I swear. Yeah.
6: Really?
7: They are really well made.
4: Can
5: no kidding.
7: Yeah.
4: I would think people wouldn't like them because you can't access your cell phone because your arms are so small. No? Okay.
8: It's not that I wasn't laughing. I was thinking more about the logistics of that.
6: I know. Yeah,
8: is there a pocket in there?
5: I actually, I went to the accessibility feature, and you can set your phone for hands-free operations.
8: Oh, really?
5: Touch
8: that's
5: it
8: nice.
5: All. Yeah.
8: That's nice.
4: How about this one?
8: That
4: was
5: if you're T-Rex.
4: So how many dinosaurs were there?
5: 804.
4: Okay. Wow. That's the largest gathering of dinosaurs since the Senate and the House got together for a joint session.
8: There we go. There you go. Hey, don't make that joke about your peers, all right? Don't be mean.
5: I'm doing Mark Russell material.
4: What was the thing? Was it yesterday we had the two oldest dudes in the world?
6: Yeah. Yes.
5: 113, 114.
4: Did you see that, Willie?
8: Yeah, I did.
4: Yeah, that was...
8: you're the younger guy, are you secretly hoping the older guy just dies?
6: And you get the title for a little bit?
8: I mean, secretly, don't you want to have... that?
6: I think we're missing the other world record in that is someone needs to measure that man's ear.
8: Yes.
5: Right?
8: Yeah.
6: That was crazy.
4: Yeah, his ear looked like it was about half again the size of a normal human ear.
6: I'm saying 4 to 5 inches long.
8: Where is his ear hair in one of them?
6: I think
8: you kind of do it like Obi-Wan. You kind of get the little rat tail just to show how far you've grown.
5: His ear was almost that age.
8: We get to pick one weird thing to experiment on you. Yeah, right?
5: His ear was the size of an actual elephant ear. There it is.
8: Whoa.
4: Yeah, the guy on the left.
8: Yeah. Bigger than Gene Simmons' tongue.
4: Yeah. And by the way, I mentioned this yesterday, and I wasn't kidding. Now, they each sent each other a card, which because they share the same birthday day, but one is a year older than the other. But you can see the size of the font. they must have known these guys probably are half blind.
7: You know, the man on the right looks like he's been dressed and staged in that chair.
4: Yeah, hello.
7: That is sad.
4: Yeah, the guy from Weekend at Bernie says he looks dead. Yeah.
5: Don't you feel like there's a lady with a feather duster just out of frame?
6: Yeah.
5: Gonna keep him dusted.
4: And the guy on the left, by the way, he's holding the card an inch from his nose.
6: Yeah.
4: But hey.
0: Oh, man.
7: Oh, boy.
6: Bless him.
4: Beats the alternative.
5: And remember, your ears and your nose never stop growing.
6: Yeah. Is that true?
5: Yep. Even after you die, your phone calls taper off.
4: Yeah, but 114 and 113?
6: Yes.
4: Yeah. And both are becoming American citizens and running for office. They're shoe wins.
5: There he goes again.
7: It's the same joke.
5: What do we do with Washington?
8: Not a callback there.
5: What do we do?
8: There.
4: Nothing like two home runs in the same inning.
5: You're delusional.
4: Coming up. Miss Hooker, what's going on over there?
6: We have candy news. It is candy season, guys. And
5: not like a lady named Candy.
6: No.
4: Have you bought any candy yet? We were at Target the other day, and I said, well, why don't we get some candy? And that was, apparently we don't have any place to store it.
6: Oh, okay.
4: Now, your thoughts, Jeffrey, on that?
0: We don't do it because I would eat it.
8: Yeah.
0: We get it day of.
8: Yep.
0: I would crush a bag of candy.
6: Oh, yeah.
4: Number one candy bar for you.
0: I'm a weirdo, man. I like a Snicker.
6: No, that's normal.
8: Not weird.
5: Snickers probably is the workhorse of the industry.
8: That's the most conventional one.
0: Yes. I feel it's an older man candy bar.
6: No.
8: Really?
6: Yeah. I think that's top tier.
0: I don't think any 18-year-old boy is walking in and going, I'm going to have a Snickers.
8: Absolutely. I think they are.
0: Oh, really?
5: Absolutely. Yeah,
8: you're young and you're cool, dude.
0: Yeah.
8: Yes.
0: I had no idea.
8: Get out of here.
4: Oh, yeah? Miss Hooker?
6: I'm going to go Mr. Good Bar or Nestle Crunch.
8: See, those are old person. Those like
4: Jesse,
8: Where's the Werther's not available, Jess?
5: What do you have in a hard candy?
8: I like to read my Reader's Digest, have a Mr. Good Bar. Tom Brokaw's my
4: guy. I used to be a Nestle's Crunch guy.
6: Yeah.
4: I have segued to the Reese's, the cups.
6: Oh, you like those?
4: Oh, those are fantastic.
6: Yeah.
5: I said it before, I'll say it again. You got to be careful with the peanut butter cups. You get some and there's a bad batch.
6: They get dusty.
5: I love Reese's, but come on.
6: You got to go seasonal.
8: No, everybody shut up. No, Reese's, it's the best candy that Reese's, excuse me.
5: That was the most Griswold thing he's ever said.
8: Yeah, it is. Well, it's also funny, in a show where we're supposed to talk in a room, saying shut up is the funniest thing you can do.
5: Oh, absolutely.
8: No, Reese's, it is the best, but there's never a bad variety. They never get dusty. They're always good.
6: Oh.
8: But the seasonal ones are the best.
5: The seasonal ones.
8: Because it's the ratio of the chocolate to the peanut butter. And you know what, guys? I will calm down. I realize I just got fired up.
5: You know what?
0: Man.
5: They make Reese's peanut butter nugs.
6: Really?
5: What are you talking about? Pretzel wrapping.
6: Oh, the brand, yes.
5: Pretzel wrapping with Reese's peanut butter inside there.
6: Yes.
0: But you're right, Willie. It's all about the chocolate to peanut butter ratio.
8: Exactly. You've and so the Christmas the trees ratio. Provide a lot of things. The egg, just the egg. Don't work too hard. Get the classic Easter.
4: Is that because they're fresher? Because they are seasonal and they had to make them just for
8: I think it's because the ridges, that hard chocolate in there, I don't want the ridges. And also, guys, thank you for asking. This is also why I avoid a Reese's in a concrete mixer from Culver's.
0: Yes.
8: Because the ice cream makes the ridges too hard. You'll hurt the roof of your mouth. It's like eating cereal.
6: Hey, honey, I would maybe look into a hobby.
8: No,
6: maybe.
8: Reese's is my hobby, actually. Chocolate-based peanut butter is my hobby.
4: I just looked this up, and Jeff, you are number one.
5: Oh, Snickers. Yeah,
6: I knew it.
8: I told you, brother.
4: The best-selling candy bar in the United States, number one, is Snickers.
6: Yeah, it's like a meal.
0: I thought it was an old man bar.
5: No. Is number two Hershey's?
4: Well, it's a Hershey's product. The Reese's peanut butter cup, Hershey's owns Reese's.
5: No, the Hershey's chocolate bar.
4: That's five.
5: Okay.
4: It goes Snickers, Reese's, Kit Kat.
5: Kit Kat, break me
4: Twix,
5: off.
4: Twix, right? Hershey's milk chocolate, Butterfinger, Three Musketeers, Milky Way, Almond Joy, Baby Ruth.
8: Well, and Hershey's, the milk bar, they should be thinking they're lucky stars for the s'more. Because if it wasn't for s'mores, that thing wouldn't even be on this dang list.
4: Oh, 100%. Come on.
5: Well, you know, we won't have candy soon because of the people in Washington. They'll raise the taxes on cocoa beans.
4: And you mentioned Werther's. And we've talked about this before. It's the joke is Werther's is the old people's candy.
8: That's why people in Congress like it so much.
4: It's delicious. They need a Super Bowl commercial with

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13: Thanksgiving, right?
14: Yeah.
13: It's going to be at upstairs at Helium. Rumors are there's going to be a special guest, the very handsome...
15: Oh, no, not you.
13: Pat Godwin.
15: Oh.
16: Did I agree to that?
13: And is the very handsome Jeff Oskey going to make a guest show?
17: Oh, there's a strong chance.
13: Oh, that'll be cool. Upstairs at Helium coming up.
16: That's going to be fun.
13: Is that Thanksgiving Eve?
14: Yes.
13: That Wednesday night? That'll be a cool show. I'll be in attendance.
18: Well, thank you. You're welcome.
19: Welcome back to the Bob and Tom Show. We're in the O'Reilly Auto Parts Studios. Bagel break. There's Jess Hooker.
15: Hello.
19: She's at the Incogni News Desk.
18: Hello, Pat Godwin.
16: Hello, chick.
18: Hello, gorgeous.
16: You're looking fantastic.
19: There's Willie Griswold.
20: What's going on, player?
19: Hey, man.
20: Oh. You like that?
18: Player.
19: Yeah.
20: Mixing it up.
19: Hello, Jeff Hoskey.
21: Hello.
19: There's Ace Cosby.
22: Howdy.
19: I am chick, and I'm at your service. Here's Tom.
13: I believe it's pronounced playa.
16: Playa.
19: I just say playa.
13: Playa. Okay, good.
19: Playa. I don't go playa.
13: We were discussing the best-selling candy bars.
19: Cindy Sweeney.
13: Look, I'm just saying.
14: Who's that actress with the boobs? Cindy Sweeney.
19: You know what I mean. That white girl. You remember? Remember her?
13: No, I was trying to make the point that we were talking about the best-selling candy bar, surprisingly, Snickers.
14: Surprisingly.
15: It's not surprising.
19: Why do you keep saying surprisingly?
13: I don't even know what is in a Snickers.
14: Chocolate, nougat, caramel, peanuts.
19: Is there nougat?
14: Oh, yeah.
21: Oh, there's some nougat.
19: I love nougat, and I didn't know it.
15: What?
19: I was trying to rhyme nougat with.
14: I thought it was good.
19: Never mind.
15: What are you guys on? Almond Joy. No. And what's the other
14: Mounds?
15: One? Mounds.
21: I like it. The coconut. Yeah.
13: Anything with coconut,
15: yeah.
13: I'm out.
15: Yeah.
19: Tom and I have never agreed more passionately on anything than the banning of coconut. The flavor's fine.
13: Yeah, once again, number one, Snickers. Number two, Reese's Peanut Butter Cups. I'm a big fan.
19: Reese's Cup?
13: Kit Kat, okay.
15: I don't feel like that's a candy bar.
19: What do you think it is?
15: No, it's a chocolate treat. It's not a candy bar.
14: I think if that's not a candy bar, Reese's is definitely not a candy bar.
15: No, it's not a candy bar.
19: That's a cup.
15: No.
13: But my point was that Werther's, which are the kind of a trope in the world of jokes.
15: Yes.
13: Hey, old man, have a Werther's. They're great.
15: I know.
13: Never had one until a couple months ago, because we were just using them for jokes.
19: And haven't they finally have soft?
15: Yeah,
19: Werther's?
15: They do.
19: Soft
15: it's like a caramel. Yeah.
13: I'm just saying.
19: That's my jam.
13: They need to get what's her name, Sydney Sweeney, or some hot young, and have a Super Bowl commercial and reintroduce that to younger folks. So I don't know. I'm just surprised at some of these. Nestle's Crunch isn't on the list.
15: Yeah, but it's good.
14: It's good.
15: I love it.
14: It's got a little crunch to it.
15: Yeah.
13: Yeah. But no, what are you going to be handing out at your house?
15: We don't have a lot of trick-or-treaters, actually. But I get full-size candy bars, and I could probably get like 10 of them and be fine. Yeah, so maybe I'll bring back the Nestle Crunch.
13: Now,
15: you usually hand out something weird that nobody likes. What are you handing out?
19: Yeah. Zagnut.
13: I give the full-size bars.
19: Who wants another Clark bar?
13: Who doesn't want a full-size chunky?
14: Full-size.
15: What is in a chunky?
21: Raisins.
16: Those were weird. Yeah, those raisins are weird. Yeah.
15: There's raisins in chunkies?
19: Yeah. And I think there are peanuts, too. And aren't there peanuts and raisins?
21: I
19: forget.
13: I used to like the commercials for chunky. Was that the Arnold Stang?
19: Yes.
13: Do you remember Arnold Stang?
22: That's not any candy bar. That's a chunky.
15: Oh.
13: A chunky. Arnold Stang.

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1: Ugh.
0: How? Very thick.
1: That's gross.
0: A very thick kind of a New York accent.
1: Here's is he in a coffin?
0: I think he is now. Here we go. Here's a little bit of it.
2: Chunk, chunk, thick, chunk.
3: Chunky.
2: Thick, thick, thick, chunk, chunky.
4: Open wide for chunky.
5: Wrap it up.
6: The thickest nickel chocolate bar in the USA.
0: No, that's not Arnold staying.
5: No, that's Mason Adams.
0: Yeah, that's Mason.
5: Let's go. Yeah.
7: I'm glad that wasn't on air when I was a fat kid, because that would have been ammo on the playground.
0: Okay. Here you go. I think this is staying, I think.
6: Chunky.
0: Yeah.
6: What a chunk of chocolate.
8: What a chunk of chocolate.
0: We actually interviewed him.
1: Okay.
0: I was so excited.
1: What was he promoting?
7: Yeah, slow down.
0: It didn't matter to me. I was just Arnold.
5: It's got to be advanced age, I would think.
0: Arnold's, oh, this was 40 years ago.
5: Well, and he was still 90 years old 40 years ago.
1: Yeah.
0: It was great. I love talking to him. Anyway.
1: Isn't there a joke about Chunky and mopeds? Like, you can eat them, but you don't want your friends to see you on them. What is it?
7: No idea.
5: There's something there.
0: No, that's a joke.
5: Riding a moped and a fat girl.
0: Having sex with a fat girl.
1: Oh, it's not the
5: candy
1: bar?
5: They're both fun to ride, but you don't want your friends to.
0: Somehow we're going to get in trouble for that. Lauren, that came from you.
1: Here to help.
0: But who else gives out candy? You don't, do you?
5: No, and I tried for 3 years when I moved to where I live now, and nobody came. So the fourth year, I said, I'm hiding.
1: But you live in like a senior neighborhood.
5: I do live in a senior neighborhood. Very old neighborhood. I fit right
1: old,
5: in.
1: Old.
7: I live in a Spanish neighborhood.
0: I'm in an old neighborhood, but it's fully young people.
1: Yeah.
0: So we'll do
1: and
0: some
1: you guys do like a whole neighborhood party kind of thing. Everybody's hanging out. There's food, right? Do you host chili on your porch?
0: No, we just have candy bars. And
5: Jess had the hot dog guy come here for the...
0: I asked him.
5: So why don't you have the hot dog guy come here?
1: That's a good
5: house?
1: Call.
0: I asked him. He was booked.
5: He's booked for Halloween?
0: Yeah.
5: Oh, my gosh.
0: Now, the key to this is Halloween is a Saturday.
1: Yeah.
0: In this particular year, you had the 4th of July on a Saturday, which, by the way, I think increased the number of fingers blown off. And it'll be a huge Halloween because it's a Saturday night. It's great.
1: Yeah, it's fun. You'll have parties on Friday night and Saturday night.
0: Well, I have the witches out.
7: Kelly and the girls that.
1: Is this a new decorating item you've added?
0: No, Kelly got them. They're last year. It's three witches holding hands.
1: Oh, fun.
0: But there's like a group. I think there's four groups of them. And then we have all the skeletons in the front door. I took a picture. We should post it. My front door has like 12 gold skeletons hanging on it.
1: Might have a priest swing by, throw some holy water there. Yeah. I feel like you're messing with things you shouldn't be. Summoning demons. Well, I don't know.
0: We were talking about, I guess a lot of schools now don't let them have Halloween costumes.
1: No, you can't wear costumes. I know when I was on PTO, I'm shocked too that they let me be on it, but that we didn't. Everything was autumn and fall. You couldn't wear costumes.
0: That's a shame. That's what's wrong with our country.
1: Yeah.
5: Is it?
0: Yeah.
5: Okay.
0: That's pathetic. Yeah. Little kids can't dress up. Come on.
1: It is a bummer.
5: Would you be upset if Halloween stopped?
0: Yeah.
5: Really?
0: I think let kids think about having an imagination, doing something fun.
9: Willie, what was your best costume?
7: When I was a kid?
9: Or at any time.
7: Man, I can't think of anything off the top of my head. I just see pictures of me, like little Superman costume.
0: There's a picture of you dressed as a cowboy.
7: Yeah, but that wasn't Halloween. Well, that was, so I got, did you guys ever have this? I got a cowboy outfit when I was little, and I wanted to wear it every day.
9: Yeah,
7: I feel like little girls wear like a princess outfit, but the cowboy outfit, it was just the hat with the shirt, and then it was chaps. And I didn't get the Edward jeans under the chaps.
9: Yeah.
7: So there's a lot of photos of me with like Pokemon underwear sticking out.
5: Nice.
7: I'm at the pool. It's the middle of June, baby.
5: Yeah.
7: We are well away from the holidays.
1: That's
7: and I'm hanging
1: fine.
7: Out my little cowboy outfit.
0: He was an entertainer even then.
1: Yeah.
9: I love it.
0: Coming up. We have thievery in the news. We've got some cool stuff from outer space. Something called, they keep making up new names for stuff, and it's bothering me. Something called career cushioning.
1: Yeah.
0: Well, that's a lot of crap. Career cushioning, what does that mean?
7: Is the career cushion kind of like the bang bus? You go in there, try to figure it out? Or?
1: No, honey, it's very different.
5: Thing? Yeah, the better the cushion, the better the pushing. Yeah, isn't that the way that goes?
7: An ottoman or something?
0: We'll find out about that phony nonsense. Plus, we have someone who calls himself a demonologist has been arrested. And this is the mugshot of the year. Wait till you see this guy. It is staggering. We are in the Aurelio Auto Parts studios. This is the Bob and Tom Show.
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2: Good morning. The speed limit on Highway 49 through Brooklyn has been reduced from 60 to 45 miles per hour. This action was taken after a Department of Transportation traffic study was requested by Brooklyn city officials because of safety concerns. Spokesperson for RDOT, Ellen Coulter, said the study examined crash data and typical speeds in the area. New signs will reflect a gradual step down in speed as drivers pass through town. The study cited nearby schools and neighborhoods as the reason for the change. In other news, the Jonesboro Police Department is collecting candy and monetary donations for its annual Trunk or Treat event. There'll be food and games and hayrides and inflatables and plenty of candy for trick-or-treaters downtown. And the JPD is in a friendly donation competition with the Jonesboro Fire Department to see who can raise the most. You can drop off store-bought candy at JPD headquarters on South Caraway or the JFD Station 1 on East

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0: No.
1: Oh, that's not going to help then.
0: Sorry.
1: The famous fight scene at the gas station.
2: You said no.
0: I said
2: and
0: no.
2: He's continuing on.
0: It doesn't matter.
1: Well, for those listening, Arnold Stang is one of the... We mentioned Arnold Stang because he was the voice of Chunky for a while. And I don't know where Chunky falls in the... In the roster of candy sales.
2: I'm guessing.
0: Where did we just hear Stang? Oh, the kind gentleman that sit Chick the Helmet yesterday.
2: Oh, yeah.
0: His last name was also Justin.
2: Justin Stang.
0: Yeah.
2: He sent me the Redskins blackout helmet.
0: Yeah.
1: I wonder if he's related to the great Arnold Stang.
2: I can't imagine.
3: Gotta call him up.
2: I think you're the only like only guy calling him the great.
1: Okay. But, oh, sorry. Right. Okay, Miss Hooker, you have a letter. What is it?
0: I do. Hello there. The show today has been off the rails.
2: Oh,
0: I'm
2: really?
0: Really enjoying your whore program. Keep up the good work. From Derek.
4: D-Man.
1: Once again, when you say whore program.
0: Right. We were talking about the difference between hookers and whores.
4: Right.
0: Right?
1: And your actual last name is Hooker.
0: It is.
1: It is not a radio name.
0: Nope, it's my government name. And yeah, but we said, I think Tom and I are on the same page. Prostitutes, sex workers, and hookers.
1: Professionals.
0: Yeah,
1: professionals. Something is exchanging, money or something.
4: If you
1: money
4: look up the services. Definition, whore is a paid, it's a slang,
0: it is.
4: Derogative
0: yeah.
4: slang
0: okay.
4: for a paid prostitute or hooker, yes.
1: But I don't think a whore has to be a prostitute.
0: Can a prostitute be a whore?
3: It's like squares and rectangles. Not all squares, not all whores are... Yeah.
0: Yeah.
1: Very good.
0: Yeah.
2: There must be something else to talk about.
1: Yeah, the Venn diagram, that's where you put your finger. Oh, never mind.
3: Oh, Dad.
0: Remember that's nuns and sisters? Funny. Like, all nuns are sisters, but all sisters are nuns? Something like that? You should know this. You're Catholic.
2: There's something there. There's something there.
0: I'm Catholic, too, but not... Cradle.
1: I see. Now, a couple quick things. Congratulations, Joe Howard of Riverside, California. Pigskin Picks winner week 4. Congratulations, Joe. There was a tie for first place, but Joe got the tiebreakers.
2: A feat of strength.
1: 14 of 16 games picked correctly. Week 5 begins Thursday night. Please go to bobandtom.com/contest. Just pick the winners. We need a lady to win. Come on. So far, we've got 4 dudes. Let's go. Come on, boys. Come on, ladies.
0: I'm
1: going to
0: pick tonight. Can I pick? I can't win, but I can pick.
2: Okay. Buccaneers getting 8 in Dallas.
0: Mm. You know I love Warren Sapp. That's why I would choose.
2: He hasn't played for a while.
0: Yeah, that's my Tom reference for today.
2: Oh, okay.
0: Yeah.
2: Tampa Bay plus +8?
0: Yeah.
2: You like that or you like Dallas to cover +8?
0: If I knew what any of that meant, I'm going to go Buccaneers win by... 8 points.
2: Buccaneers win.
0: No,
2: just say Tampa Bay +8.
0: Tampa Bay.
2: That's what you're doing.
0: +8.
2: Yeah,
0: but that's not what's going to happen.
3: That means they could lose by 8 points. Is what that allows you.
0: Oh, yeah.
2: If Dallas wins by less than 8 points, you win your bet.
0: Okay.
2: Is that
0: okay.
2: right? Did I say that?
1: I have no idea.
2: I don't know.
3: Who's this break for?
2: You know they invented the point spread in Chicago in like 1935.
0: Did they?
2: Can you imagine?
3: Yeah, well, when you're betting on...
2: Without the point spread?
3: When you're betting on the Bears, you need a lot of help. That's why they did it there.
2: Yeah. Oh, another shot.
3: That's no, that's a good shot. That's a fine shot.
2: I don't think it is.
3: You know, what's going on? Can we wake up? I mean, what the hell is this break? Let's talk about something here.
2: All right, let's start over.
1: Okay, now, once again, Joe won himself that gift certificate from Steven Singer Jewelers for $500. We do it every week, so please get your entries in. One more thing, Willie G, along with Patty G.
3: Hey.
1: And Mr. Oskay.
3: Look at this.
2: I didn't hear a hey out of you.
4: Hey.
2: There you go.
1: A special show upstairs at the Helium Nightclub in Indy, November 25th. That is the night before Thanksgiving.
3: Yeah.
1: I'll be there.
2: Chick McGee birthday Eve. Thank you. Thank you very much.
1: Wow. And your birthday is always on Thanksgiving.
2: Nope. Not always at all. I don't know how you got that into your head. It's impossible. This year, it is November 26th, is Thanksgiving.
1: Well, that's
2: not next year.
0: Look last Thursday of the month.
1: I thought your birthday was like Jesus's.
2: Why would you think that?
1: Doesn't Jesus' birthday always come on a Monday? Oh, no, that's...
2: No, that was Jesus' dad coming on Monday. Is that a joke, Jeff?
0: What?
4: Oh, yeah.
2: Jesus' dad came on a Monday, right?
1: No, that's
3: God?
1: Dr. King. I forget what's happening. What's happening over there at the news desk?
0: Hershey has added a new disclaimer to packages of Reese's Peanut Butter Pumpkins.
2: What?
0: The wrapper shows the candy with a jack-o'-lantern eyes and a mouth, but now says carving not on actual product.
3: Yeah.
0: Have you seen this on the package yet?
2: Did somebody...
0: Oh, yeah. Yep.
2: ...have trouble that it didn't look like that when they... Oh, come on.
0: The change follows a lawsuit accusing Hershey of...

0: of deceptive marketing because the actual candy is blank.
1: Wow.
0: A federal judge dismissed the case last month, ruling that the plaintiff's only injury was what she called subjective disappointment.
2: Oh, man, I got that in buttloads. Subjective disappointment. That should be tattooed on my forehead.
1: So this means my lawsuit against the people that used to sell those see-through walls and visible glasses in the back of comic books, they're not going to owe me?
0: I don't think so.
2: And the guys who made the movie, The Neverending Story, people sue them, right? Mm-hmm.
1: Because it ended?
2: I don't think people needed that.
1: Can you imagine being the judge? You're dealing with serious business and this douchebag comes in. I think I'd put the lawyer in jail. Hey.
0: Right.
1: Come on, you're actually taking this case?
3: Yeah.
1: Come on. It's a candy bar, for God's sake. By the way, we did point out earlier that, I think Willie said it, the seasonal Reese's Cups are the best one.
3: Is that correct? I think so.
0: I think
3: so.
0: Yeah, because they're fresh.
2: Your Christmas trees, your pumpkins,
0: your eggs,
2: Reese's eggs.
1: And I didn't know until I read the story. I didn't know that Hershey's owns. They bought Reese's decades ago.
0: Mm-hmm. Oh, okay.
1: So, but they've always used Hershey's chocolate. And is that real peanut butter?
3: Yeah, I think so.
0: I think it's a peanut butter blend.
2: Yeah, it's a secret recipe. I'm sure.
3: And you can buy it in the jar now. They sell like Reese's peanut butter. Yeah.
0: What?
3: It's nice, absolutely, man. That stuff's good.
0: Oh, you were telling Tom. So your dad recently discovered peanut butter stuffed pretzel nuggets.
3: Look at that.
0: Yeah,
4: this is good.
5: Well, they are good.
1: Yeah, keep those out of here.
2: They have Reese's brand peanut butter nuggets.
0: Yeah.
2: They do.
1: Okay, cool.
2: Absolutely.
1: Yeah. Now, when it comes to peanut butter, Ms. Hooker, you're the one that has the palate, if you will. What do you favor in the realm of peanut butter? What, are you a Jif girl or a Skippy?
0: I'm a jerk. I like the natural crunchy peanut butter. That's my go-to. I'm crunchy all the way.
1: I'm out.
0: Yeah, we have the three main players in the peanut butter game in the green room right now. We were going to do a taste test at one point. We have Jif.
2: Yep.
0: Peter Pan.
2: Yep.
0: And what's the other one?
2: Skippy.
0: There you go. So we're ready for a taste test when you guys are ready.
1: We can do it today.
0: Okay, let's do it.
1: Peanut butter on bagels?
2: Heck yeah.
0: Yeah, we could. Because
1: we got some bagels in there.
2: I don't know. Peanut butter on everything.
0: Yeah, we'll just
2: bagel.
0: Do it. I'll just do a spoon of each.
2: There you go.
0: Yeah. I'll number them.
1: I'm concerned.
0: You guys won't know what they are.
1: I might pick the wrong one.
0: There's no right answer.
3: Yeah, preference.
1: No, but I mean, I know what I always buy.
0: Oh, okay.
2: It's okay to be wrong every now and then.
1: No, it's not.
3: It's because he's worried about everyone's perception. He needs to have the cool peanut butter. If you like it, you like it.
0: What do you think you like the best?
1: Jif.
0: Okay. All right.
2: That's Greg Warren's peanut butter, right?
0: Right.
2: Yeah. We can't let Greg down.
1: But I do not like crunchy peanut butter. I hate.
0: Oh, I love. Well,
2: these are all smooth, though, right?
0: These are all smooth. Okay. I know my audience.
2: Smooth as a fresh jar of Skippy.
1: Do you think it's eating crunchy is more sophisticated?
0: No, I like the texture change. The bread, the jelly, and the smooth peanut butter, that's too much of the same. I need something different.
5: I agree with you. I like the crunchy too.
0: Yeah.
5: Yeah. Yeah.
1: You like the friction.
0: I like the friction. Yes.
2: That's my favorite.
6: You go with the natural?
0: It's not the oil on the top,
6: and you got to take a spoon and work on it for 45 minutes?
0: No, it's not that bad. It's somewhere in the middle.
6: Okay.
1: Yeah. Have you ever made your own peanut butter?
0: I have not ever made my own nut butter.
6: About you, Willie?
3: Again, I can't even be funny because I'm just giggling. It's a good time. I'm 12 years old.
0: Yeah, because you can do almond butter. You could do pumpkin seed butter. Yeah,
1: but you can make it yourself.
0: That
1: would be an interesting experiment.
0: Yeah, we could.
1: Maybe down the road.
0: Yeah, well, you can use a Vitamix. We have one of those in the green room.
2: What grocery store has the sign for fresh nut butter?
0: Whole Foods.
1: Is that really expensive?
0: It's fresh, too. Well, at Whole Foods, you can put your own nuts in the machine and grind. It says make your own nut butter.
2: I had my nuts in a grinder. You know I did.
1: Which wife was that?
2: All of them. I don't want to single anybody out there. They all did a hell of a job, okay?
1: Okay, thank you very much.
3: Hi, Ron Gals.
1: Let's move forward here. This portion of the Bob and Tom Show, we'd like to remind you about how to have fun.
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1: Good morning. The city of Jonesboro is breaking ground this morning at 9 on the $5.5 million Caraway Road expansion project. This project is going to widen the corridor to 5 lanes from the interstate down to Lauderette Drive before it narrows down to 3 lanes to Glen Place. Plus, there'll be about a mile and a half of new sidewalks. The project is designed to ease up on southbound congestion and improve pedestrian safety on a corridor that seems, or rather that sees, over 15,000 vehicles every day, but it doesn't really have any sidewalks. In other news, the Family Crisis Center has received almost $30,000 in grant money from the Craighead County Community Foundation as part of its 25th anniversary celebration. The center was selected as one of 4 recipients from applicants that numbered 35. The grant will fund strategic planning and organizational readiness, and that will be used to develop a strategic plan over a period of years, and it'll help with fundraising and leadership development opportunities. Your K8 Storm Team forecast, sunny, no humidity, kind of warm though, 88 for a high. I'm Brett Hall with the Jonesboro Media Group.
2: ABC News, I'm Sherry Preston. President Trump says he's going to talk with Russian leader Vladimir Putin about the plague. The U.S. pushing Russia for more answers about the death of a worker at a Siberian anti-plague lab. Here's ABC's Elizabeth Schulze.
3: The World Health Organization saying Russian authorities claim she died from severe pneumonia, not plague. The WHO asking Russia for more information about the cause of the severe pneumonia. And media reports of a second employee with pneumonia of undetermined cause.
2: Israel today is marking 3 years since Hamas launched the October 7th attacks, killing about 1,200 people. The terror group also took well over 200 hostages. A new tropical storm spinning in the Gulf, and now forecasters say by the end of the week, Isaias could be making landfall as the Atlantic's first hurricane this year. Krista Pike, whose execution in Tennessee was botched last week, is now recovered enough that she is awake and talking.
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0: which ones we like. Okay, now we each have a little tray left to right with three peanut butters.
1: One, yes, I labeled your spoons.
0: One, two, three.
1: So I know which peanut butter corresponds with each number on your spoons. Okay. You guys don't know. All okay. Right. So let's go with number one.
2: Okay, first. Here we go. Tasting.
0: Okay.
1: Yes.
2: Uh-huh.
1: Give it a taste.
0: All right.
3: I'm going to write down what I think it is.
1: Okay. Yeah, what? Yeah, everybody could. Sure.
0: One and two seem very close to me.
1: You think so?
2: Wait a minute. Did you eat two? She did not tell us.
4: Slow down, man. You're either in the past or the future. We're in the moment. We're at one, big guy.
0: This is like the Vitalis hair tonic test.
2: What?
0: Compare combs. The greasy kid stuff. Okay, so we're all supposed to be tasting number one?
1: Yeah, no, we got number one in. Now do number two.
0: Okay.
1: I forgot where I was.
0: I need a bagel as a palate cleanser.
1: I know. I feel like we need to sniff some coffee beans or something.
2: If I get these, it's all going to be total luck.
1: Yeah?
0: I think one and two taste the same.
1: And
5: no.
1: You know,
5: no.
1: No?
5: Too
1: no?
5: thicker.
1: Yeah. It is. It's,
0: Oh.
1: Yeah.
4: I've tried all three. I think I know the exact order, too.
1: Okay.
2: Are we on number three yet?
4: Yeah.
1: Yeah, you can. Go.
0: Oh, okay. My palate is just dead. I can't.
3: They're very peanutty.
0: I'm not going to get this one.
1: Yeah.
0: Willie, what do you think it is?
4: I think it's one Jif, two Peter Pan, and three Skippy in the order they're sitting right now.
1: Okay. Anybody else have a guess?
3: I had Jif number one, then Skippy, then Peter Pan.
1: Okay.
2: I had Jif number one, Skippy, and Peter Pan.
1: Okay. Wilbur's right. It was. Oh, nice. It was Jif first, then Peter Pan, and then Skippy.
2: I knew Jif. That's my jam.
0: Do you think? Uh-huh. Oh, very very funny.
2: Uh-huh.
0: You think number two, the Skippy is Skippy two or three?
1: Skippy's number three. I think it's the smoothest. It's the lighter of the three for sure.
0: The thickest is the thickest seems to be number two.
1: It's Peter Pan. Yeah. Did we look this up? Was Peter Pan actually the biggest selling peanut butter, or is it Jif? I don't know. But I think Jif's middle of the road with these two, so yeah.
4: Jif is just classic.
1: Yeah,
4: it's great. The Skippy's a little sweeter, I think.
1: Yeah,
4: and then the Peter Pan was a little chunky for me. Yeah, but man,
1: okay,
4: I do love peanut. I love peanut butter all the time.
0: Pardon me?
5: Did you pick your brand?
0: No, I did not. I guess my palate must be dead.
1: Which one did you like the best?
4: Three.
0: They're all pretty close to me for me.
1: I'm with you on three. I really like three.
4: And I think he would like three because I think that's it's sweeter.
1: Yeah.
4: But I think that he wants to have the refined palate of a Jif man. And unfortunately he doesn't. He's just posing as a Jif man.
1: Here it is.
2: Jif is number one, 39%. Skippy is number two at 19%. And then Peter Pan, 13%.
1: There you go.
3: I'm surprised Peter Pan's so low.
1: I kind of am too.
3: I thought it was higher up than Skippy.
1: Yeah. I might have to see if Skippy has a crunchy. That's really good.
4: Skippy's nice, and Skippy's gas station snacks are delicious.
0: I may have
3: to. Oh, really?
0: You're right. I may have to switch to Skippy.
1: I like it.
0: It is
2: no
0: very
2: kidding.
0: Yeah. It's got a little.
2: Are you going to tell Warren?
1: Sorry, Warren.
2: You're switching peanut butters?
0: Well, this will teach him not to call for 2 months. Hey, Greg, we know you got your buddies with Nate, but we were here first. Okay.
6: Yeah, let's get real.
0: Don't leave us behind. We got left behind by Nikki Glaser.
1: Okay. That's a long list if we're going to start that.
0: Years in the show and she can't take 5 minutes to call.
4: Oh, my. Usually only say this to me at coffee. The mics are on.
6: This is a lunch conversation.
4: I thought that was private Willie stuff.
0: Sorry.
4: We're just hearing this out for everybody.
0: I got some cool Arnold Stang stuff for you.
1: Oh, no. That's not real.
3: Let's talk about Nikki.
2: Yes. Tell us everything.
0: We were talking about Arnold Stang.
2: You were talking about Arnold
0: Stang. He was the spokesperson for Chunky. Now, I don't know where the candy bar Chunky comes in on the list, but I didn't realize this. He was in a Frank Sinatra movie. He was Frank Sinatra's buddy.
2: Oh my God!
0: In a very serious film. No, you don't remember this?
1: A very serious film.
0: Yeah,
4: I don't know.
3: That's the name of the film.
0: No. Arnold Stang was...
2: If he wasn't in The Manchurian Candidate, that's about the only Frank Sinatra movie worth a damn.
0: He was in The Man with the Golden Arm.
2: I stand corrected. That won an Oscar, didn't it?
0: He was the voice of Top Cat. How about that? Does that help anybody?
1: No.
0: Okay.
1: The Man with the Golden Arm?
2: I don't know.
0: Yeah.
1: That was a scary story when I was a kid.
2: Who stole my golden arm?
1: Yes. Oh,
0: not that one. It's a different one.
1: Oh, okay.
2: is that a James Bond thing? Golden arm?
0: No, that was a golden gun.
2: What about golden toilet?

0: about that joke? A golden toilet? Hey, Charlie, here's a guy who crapped in your tuba. Remember
1: that? Oh, yeah. That's a good joke.
0: That's
2: a nice one, yeah.
3: You guys, just so we're all on the same page here.
2: Yeah, please.
3: Arnold Stang was born in 1918. Okay?
0: We're all aware. Tom is not aware.
4: No, okay. he was born, Woodrow Wilson was president.
1: But he was in the movie It's a Mad, Mad, Mad, Mad, Mad World.
0: Which was 60 years ago.
3: Yeah.
1: He toured. He did was on a famous rock and roll tour.
2: What?
1: Huh? Yeah, he toured with Sting. It was the Sting tour. He opened.
3: No.
0: I wonder if Sting knows who Arnold Stang is.
1: Sting would know Stang.
4: Sting knows Stang.
0: Sting knows Stang.
1: See. I'm sorry. Okay, let's move forward here. Miss Jess Hooker is over there at the Incogni News Desk.
3: A man in Florida was arrested after he was caught trying to pawn a stolen comic book worth $2,000. The Brevard County Sheriff's Office said it received a report of a stolen certified first edition Walking Dead comic book from the store known as Defender Comics back in June. Investigators learned that the comic book had been pawned in Port Orange, where they learned the identity of the Merritt Island man, John Higgins, who pawned it. The man told investigators that he obtained the comic book from a deceased friend. An investigator found irregularities in the 63-year-old story, leading to his arrest for dealing in stolen property and false verification of ownership to a pawn broker.
4: You know what? I believe this guy, because as soon as your friend passes away, after they give you something very special, what do? You take it to the pawn shop to honor your friend.
5: Yeah.
4: I mean, there's not even a hole in this guy's plot. This thing works.
1: I can imagine the conversation on Pawn Stars, because he's always got a buddy that knows everything, no matter what obscure object you bring. Oh, I got a pal.
5: I love that guy.
1: Yeah,
0: he doesn't appraise anything. He always has a friend who does.
5: Yeah,
0: he's just the host.
1: I love that show though.
4: Well, really?
1: Oh, I think it's fun.
3: Pawn shops are so sad. That it's just a very sad place for me.
5: Oh. Yeah. The one on the east side, the majority is kids' bikes.
3: I know.
5: And you know the kid didn't bring it in there. He just woke up and was like, Mom, my bike's gone. She's like, I have no idea what happened to it.
3: Yeah. And it's right next to the Boys and Girls Club.
5: Yeah.
3: It's so sad. Yeah.
1: That tariff on heroin is just causing all kinds of problems.
6: They are very sad.
3: No, they just bum me out.
1: Speaking of pawn shops.
6: Oh, yeah.
1: Pat, there was a time, not now,
6: yeah,
1: where you were on a first-name basis with the gents at a particular pawn shop in Ohio.
6: American Pawn in Lima, my buddy Dan up there, they were actually very, very nice. They made it easier for me to...
1: Do you have any of your stuff? Do they have any of your stuff still?
6: Oh, no. If I joke about it, we're talking maybe 2017, 2018, last week.
3: Right.
6: And
1: during the break, I walked walked out in the hallway to get a cup of tea, and you were walking around playing guitar, which you don't usually do. Are you preparing a song for us?
6: Well, you know, I can possibly do it in a little bit. I'll do the pawn shop song now. But, yeah, I was writing, I've been looking for a bridge to my song Carfax for Singles, and I wasn't able to get it. Then boom, it came to me, and I had to go into the sometimes inspiration.
0: Oh, right.
6: When I smell peanut butter, I write a song. I don't know what
0: inspiration
6: it is.
0: Is a fickle mistress.
1: So, I mean, are you going to be able to do it this morning?
6: I can do it next hour, but I can do this now. It's called Down at the Pawn Shop. I'm going to need some singers. Here we go.
0: Okay.
6: Willie?
0: Yeah.
6: Okay, here we go. I have a Fender Strat and a Martin D28.
1: Those are nice guitars.

0: Pawn Shop.
1: There we go.
2: Oh, very nice.
1: Thank you, Willie. Very nice.
3: Thank you, Pat.
2: Thank you. We have a little bit of history coming up for you and a new song from Pat, apparently. Working on the bridge.
1: I'm
2: very excited about it. We turn back to the Incogni news desk. What you got?
4: A self-proclaimed demonologist in Florida is getting attention on social media after his arrest on a computer-related felony charge. Authorities say 36-year-old Mark Acia illegally accessed private electronic devices of various women. Investigators say Acia also discussed private information about the women in videos posted on TikTok. Prosecutors have charged him with offense against computer users. His mugshot has gone viral.
2: Okay, could we get the mugshot of this guy?
3: So he's a demonologist.
4: Yes. Yeah. Well, he's not just a...
3: Oh, man.
2: Now,
4: that's scary.
2: I would say two-thirds of his face has been tattooed black.
3: Mm-hmm. Yeah.
2: Flat black.
5: Yeah. I'd say 7/8.
2: Yeah. And then he's got...
4: A lot of white spots.
2: So then they've tattooed white like patches on it with words or something.
4: Mm-hmm.
2: And he's kind of balding, but he has hair like Gene Simmons.
3: Yeah, he's got one big dreadlock. That's a cool look.
2: I mean, it's a terrifying photograph.
1: It's the shape.
4: I'm so sorry. The shape of the black ink that starts at the bridge of his nose and comes down around his chin looks like a ball sack. Did anybody else see that?
2: Yeah.
5: Okay. I see that.
2: He has a bulbous nose.
3: Yeah. Sort of squint your eyes. Kind of.
2: And it's this poor guy.
3: Mm. No, he's a criminal.
2: I mean, this guy's got something going. I mean, first of all, facial tattoos, tremendously bad idea, and I keep seeing more and more of them.
4: Yeah.
2: Now, didn't you tell me, Chick, that your tattoo guy, there's certain things he won't do?
5: Yeah. I think reputable tattoo dealers probably are, upset by the fact
2: reluctant.
5: That, to see lot of facial tattoos.
2: That thing is just ridiculous looking.
4: Yeah.
5: He doesn't like doing names either. He doesn't
2: really. But this guy, it says right here in the news story, he calls himself a demonologist.
4: Yes. A clairsentient, an empath, a PTSD.
2: And I had to look up the one.
4: And a gray hat hacker.
2: I think it's clairsentient. I had to look it up.
5: Clairsentient? I've never heard that in my life.
3: It means that you know when people's ears are getting pierced.
5: I've heard of sentient.
3: Oh.
5: sentient being.
4: Clairsentient,
2: It says the ability to perceive emotional or psychic energy that is imperceptible to the five standard senses. The guy's a lunatic.
5: It's also, I believe that's Latin for hogwash.
2: Yeah. The people in the waiting room in Beetlejuice would look at this guy and go, oh, this guy's weird.
3: Mm-hmm.
2: But again, his main claim is to be a demonologist.
5: Do you ever think he gets up in the middle of the night, he's kind of groggy, goes into the bathroom, and he forgets he's tattooed?
3: He
5: glances in the mirror and goes, holy hell!
3: Yeah.
2: I mean, again,
5: a
2: full 80% of his face there's very little normal flesh showing.
3: Yeah. He makes Charles Manson look like a straight shooter.
2: Oh,
5: yeah. He does.
3: Yeah, Charles, he can get a job interview
5: now. Yeah, it's just a little bitty swastika. that sounds fun compared to that guy.
2: Yeah, tastefully done.
5: Yes.
2: Yeah, well.
1: What was he thinking?
5: Chuck had it going on.
2: And I can't quite understand what the nature of this crime is. Apparently, stealing private information off of computers.
5: Well, what a lot of people don't forget is anything you do over phone lines is a federal offense. And surprise, computers are considered, their phone.
2: Oh, okay.
5: And even though it's Wi-Fi, that's phone.
2: This guy
5: you're going to the pokey.
2: This demonologist, if he gets into prison, he'll become a semenologist, I think.
5: I feel bad I didn't think of that first.
4: What these ladies needed? They needed Incogni.
5: That's right. There you go.
2: I will explain why we call the news desk the Incogni news desk.
5: Please.
2: Did you know that your car can be a spy? This is a true story here. A guy's car insurance jumped over 20%. He had no accidents, no tickets. He started digging into the story to find out what was going on. It was his own car. Every time he braked hard or merged fast, every late night taco run, his automaker logged it, sold it to a dad.

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5: All right.
4: For your shot at $1,000, we'll do it 9 to 5 today. And we'll do it again tomorrow. And we'll do it again Friday. We'll do it again throughout the Halloween season. So be part of it. A couple quick things, including Upstairs Helium, November 25th. That's the Wednesday night before Thanksgiving. Willie G., Patty G and Jeff Oskey downtown.
5: 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We're the O'Reilly Auto Parts Studios at the Incogni News Desk. It's Jess Hooker.
6: Hello.
5: There's Pat Godwin.
7: Hey, Chick.
5: Hey, Pat. There's Willie Griswold.
8: Hey, what's up, dude?
5: Hey. Hello, Jeff Oskey.
9: Hey, man.
5: And there's Ace Cosby.
10: Hey, Chick.
5: Hello. And hello, Tom, who's busy balancing his checkbook.
4: No, I was just reading. We were talking about...
5: Yeah, yeah, now's the time to do some luxury reading, sure.
4: We were talking about getting old phrases mixed up. What were some of the examples?
6: Yeah, a friend of mine said, does the Pope crap in the woods?
4: and that turns out, according to Roger, that's from a Steve Martin album.
6: It is?
4: A wild and crazy guy from many years ago.
5: Really?
4: That's great.
5: I know.
4: I don't remember
5: that. Does the Pope wear a funny hat is in some movie, and I've forgotten what movie it is, but maybe Pulp Fiction or something. I'm not sure.
4: And so who was it that your ex-wife said what, Jeffrey?
9: Hindsight's 50-50.
4: Okay. And then this is a great one. This comes to us from Dave. He said, first of all, the PS is great, so hang in there. He goes, Dave goes, I had a coworker that was working on fixing some of her bad habits. She would say, I've done a complete 360 on that one.
6: Mm. You do hear that a lot.
8: Oh, yeah, because then you're all the way around.
4: Yeah, you're back.
6: Back to where you started.
4: They said it at the bar while drinking. Mm-hmm. P.S., he says, hey, Tom, have a nice life. David, I love it when they pay attention.
5: Have a nice life.
4: You are great. Time now for Today in History. And I warned you, today, not
5: October 7th.
4: Yeah, a good day to do something interesting.
6: A lot of birthdays, though. Like, personally, there's a lot of birthdays floating around today.
4: It's a less than stellar day in the realm of history, as far as I'm concerned. But we'll let you be the judge. 1913, the moving assembly line debuted at a Ford factory.
8: I thought you said it was a boring day. We got the assembly line.
7: It's very exciting.
4: I mean, the best thing about the assembly line is it led to the great episode of I Love Lucy, where they're eating the chocolates. I just saw that again. God, that's funny.
5: And by the way, in 1913, Arnold Stang was 5 years old. 5 years old. He was 1918 he was born, right?
8: Yeah, negative five.
5: Sorry. Negative five.
4: Okay. Let's see.
5: I knew there was an eight.
4: Oh, this is kind of cool. In 1959, Russians, Luna 4 was the first thing to go to the far side of the moon.
8: Man,
4: as they call it, the dark side of the moon.
5: The first thing they told us about.
4: Well, yeah. I mean, yeah, who knows how many... Yeah, craft or buried.
5: How many guys did that before Gagarin got it right?
4: Yeah, but this was without any people on board. This is, we were talking about this movie earlier. This is interesting. Willie, you may not know this, but I thought that Popeye's fried chicken was from Popeye the Sailor Man.
8: Sure, yeah, that makes sense.
4: I asked why they don't have spinach there. Believe it or not, Popeye's fried chicken is named after Popeye Doyle from the movie The French Connection.
8: Oh, how can I forget Popeye Doyle from French Connection?
4: Academy Award-winning performance by Gene Hackman. It premiered, I should say, in 1971 on this date.

0: The French Connection.
1: Okay. I haven't watched it yet. No, but I'm going to because I love Gene Hackman, and you guys have talked it up enough that
2: I want to say turgid, but that's too strong.
1: Okay.
3: What do you mean?
2: It's intense. Yeah. You got to pay attention.
1: Oh, okay. so it's not for me.
2: Yeah, right.
0: There's a great...
2: I'm surprised Tom has watched it all the way through, if he's telling the truth.
0: A great car chase scene. Been apparently filmed without permission of the city of New York.
1: Huh.
2: What, you asked for forgiveness or?
0: Okay. In 1982, Cats opened on Broadway.
2: Oh, what a great play.
0: It meant to be a Broadway show, not a movie, apparently. Did they ever make a musical called Dogs?
3: No.
1: No.
2: Not yet.
0: That'd be
2: remember
0: nice.
2: What the problem was with the movie Cats?
0: Yeah, the bungholes.
2: Yeah.
1: They have Pets Life. I know that's a movie, but that's a good one.
0: Birthdays. You got a bunch of them. Joy Behar. Is it pronounced Behar?
4: Mm-hmm.
0: Okay.
4: That's pronounced.
1: I was going to say something else, but you'd have to hit the dump button.
0: Born in 1942. Our friend John Mellencamp, born in 1951. He's 75 now.
2: Happy birthday, Johnny Cooper.
0: Yeah.
4: He's going to smoke 75 cigarettes today for his birthday.
0: Taught a whole generation about where you get a chili dog.
3: Mm-hmm. Outside the Tasty Freeze.
0: Outside the Tasty
1: Freeze. Great show this summer.
0: 1952, happy birthday, Vladimir Putin.
2: Pooty-poot.
0: Wow.
1: That's what you call him?
2: Pooty-poot.
0: This is a good one. The great Yo-Yo Ma, born in 1955, the famed cellist.
2: Was his brother named Wheelo? Isn't that right? Remember that toy? The Wheelo?
0: No.
1: Oh, what is that?
2: Yeah, it had this magnetic wheel on
1: the wire, and you would...
3: Yeah.
2: That was called a Wheelo and a Yo-Yo. And
5: Yo-Yo Ma. You know, he answers the phone, the Yo-Yo Ma. You know, he answers the phone. Cello.
2: I thought it would be Yo-Yo.
0: I think with Charlie Daniels deceased, Yo-Yo Ma is our first line of defense against the devil when it comes to string instruments.
4: I stayed in a hotel in Missouri, and the guy was showing me the room, and he goes, last night, Yo-Yo Ma stayed in this room.
1: Really?
4: And I don't know who that is. Cool, man. Like, that was his selling point.
3: Is there any chance you're in Missouri, and there was just some random Asian guy, and this guy was just like...
4: just assumed it was him.
3: Yeah. Look at this, Yo-Yo Ma's here.
2: Who do you think you are, Yo-Yo Ma?
3: And last night, Magic Johnson stayed across the hallway. How crazy is that? Like, is there any chance this guy was just...
0: Mr. Ma is a really, besides being a great player, super interesting guy. Yes. Happy birthday, 1959, Simon Cowell, judge of everything out there.
1: Yeah, he's jumped the shark with the plastic surgery, I'm afraid.
5: Yep.
4: Oh, yeah.
5: Ooh, man.
0: Did he inherit all the black t-shirts from Steve Jobs? I'm just asking. Lastly, happy birthday, Tom York from Radiohead.
3: Yeah, I suppose with a T, Tom, weird guy.
2: Tom.
0: Both his names have an extra letter.
3: Yeah.
2: Well, yeah. Why haven't you gone that way?
0: Thom.
2: Thom. Bob and Thom.
0: York with an E. When I was a kid, there was a shoe store called Tom McCann's, and he spelled it Thom, and
2: it really
0: bothered me.
1: Mm.
2: It bothered you?
0: Yeah. It was stupid.
4: You think that's bad? My dad took me, and I had shoes for graduation. Nunn Bush was the brand.
2: Oh, yeah.
4: And I went to Catholic school. It was a weird shoe to be sporting.
2: Nunnbush.
0: Nunnbush.
2: Yeah. That's the name of the shoe.
0: Oh, yeah. You ever see any Nunnbush?
4: That's why the skirts are so long.
2: Yeah, I would imagine they just let that part go.
5: Yeah.
0: Patty G.
5: Yes, sir.
0: Is this new song ready to go?
5: Yeah, it's ready to go.
0: Okay. Well,
5: it's longish.
2: Longish?
1: Yeah, we'd have to come back with it.
0: Okay, we'll come back with it.
5: All right. I think I'm getting bounced from the room, though.
0: We'll look forward to it. Congrats again going on to Joe Howard, Riverside, California, winner of that $500 gift certificate from Steven Singer Jewelers. He won week 4. Week 5 begins Thursday evening. Please go to bobandtom.com and make your picks on week 5 in the NFL. 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
2: Good morning. The speed limit on Highway 49 through Brooklyn has been reduced from 60 to 45 miles per hour. This action was taken after a Department of Transportation traffic study was requested by Brooklyn City officials because of safety concerns. Spokesperson for RDOT, Ellen Coulter, said the study examined crash data and typical speeds in the area. New signs will reflect a gradual step down in speed as drivers pass through town. The study cited nearby schools and neighborhoods as the reason for the change. In other news, the Jonesboro Police Department is collecting candy and monetary donations for its annual Trunk or Treat event. There'll be food and games and hayrides and inflatables and plenty of candy for trick-or-treaters downtown. And the JPD is in a friendly donation competition with the Jonesboro Fire Department to see who can raise the most. You can drop off store-bought candy at JPD headquarters on South Caraway or the JFD Station 1 on East

0: Parkway or the JFD Station 1 on East Johnson. Your KA Storm Team forecast, sunshine, no humidity, but a high of 88. I'm Brett Hall with the Jonesboro Media Group.
1: ABC News, I'm Sherry Preston. 3 years after the October 7th Hamas attacks on Israel, the country is remembering.
2: 3 years ago, and about 20 minutes ago, the earth shaked, and monsters came and murdered our sons and daughters here.
1: Former Israeli Prime Minister Naftali Bennett speaking earlier this morning from the site of the music festival that was one of the first targets of the attack. Around 1,200 Israelis were killed, hundreds more taken hostage. In Tennessee, Krista Pike, the woman who was supposed to die last week in the state's execution chamber, is now awake. Her lawyers say she's also talking. She survived two doses of execution drugs. The United States pressing Russia for details on the death of a worker at a Siberian anti-plague lab. President Trump says he's going to talk with Russian President Putin about it today. This is ABC News.
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12: Well, I don't.
13: I think the headphones are kind of shoving the island of hair up front.
14: And his cheeks are rosy. Yeah. His complexion looks great. It's, yeah. Yeah, you could put this on OnlyFans. Do some content in that room, Pat.
12: Why, thank you.
14: Get that haircut paid for.
15: Check the traps, Pat. Check the traps.
12: Okay. Every morning, check every morning.
13: Now, a couple quick things. Willie G is doing a special show upstairs at Helium coming up November 25. That's the Wednesday night before
15: Chick's birthday.
13: Thanksgiving and Chick's birthday this year. And because Thanksgiving is always on a Thursday, but your birthday isn't. That's interesting. I wonder how that
15: works. No, it's not interesting. It's the way numbers work. It's the way the calendar works. Calendar. Never mind. Go
14: that
15: on.
14: Crazy calendar.
13: Okay. I know. President George Washington's birthday is always on a Monday. Mr. Oske and Mr. Goner will be special guests. It'll be a fun show.
12: Yeah.
13: Where do you get tickets?
12: On my Instagram, at Willie.Griswold, there's a link in the bio. Go check it. It's my first time headlining at a club in my hometown, so I can't wait.
15: Yeah,
12: we're recording it. It'll be fun, man.
13: Once again, Willie.Griswold?
12: Yeah, on Instagram, there's a link in the bio.
13: Now, Pat, you were rehearsing in the hallway, which you don't usually do. You said inspiration just hit you in the middle of the show.
16: Yeah, I had a bridge melody come to me. The bridge is the middle eight of a song, and I've been like struggling with this for a couple of weeks now, yeah. So I finally sort of nailed it. I said to you out loud, I nailed it. Now watch, I probably won't nail it.
13: Oh, but, that's okay. Do we need any
16: background? It's an older song. Well, you guys know what Carfax is?
14: Yeah.
16: Okay. Well, this is a song called Carfax for Singles. So if you had a Carfax for someone you're dating, check out ahead of time.
13: That's good idea.
16: Here we go.

scratched, you could get her dating history. Is she totally nuts? Well, that's just my speed. I need a full report. Check her girl facts. Are her kids still at home? Is she cool or could she crack? Is she really only 52? Is there an Adam's apple? Are those her real boobs? Does she run a little hot? Why did her marriage just fail? Does she spend a lot? Is her ex

0: Yay.
1: That was great.
2: There you go, Patty.
3: Thank you.
0: I just have one question.
3: Yes, sir.
0: What's wrong with smelling like lemon?
3: Nothing. Does he smell like lemons or charcuterie cheese? Lemons is good.
1: Oh, yeah, lemons is fresh.
0: Oh, wait, but it's
4: does he smell good or bad?
0: Good or bad. Don't you think, isn't smelling like lemons, wouldn't that be weird?
1: No. Citrus scent, that's clean.
0: Okay.
1: Yeah, that's all right.
3: Yeah, I think a lemony scent's nice, right, Jess?
1: Yeah, I think you're good.
3: Sandalwood?
1: Yes.
3: Sardine?
4: Pledge is lemon.
3: Pledge is good.
4: Pledge, yeah.
1: That's clean.
4: He smells like Pledge.
0: Now, you wear a cologne, is that correct?
4: I do not.
0: Was it your deodorant that didn't you tell me you go with the same deodorant?
4: Unscented.
0: Oh, it's unscented.
4: Okay. Yeah, yeah.
0: Willie, do you?
2: What? Cologne?
0: Yeah. Or deodorant?
2: Yeah, or deodorant. Yeah.
0: What does it smell like?
2: It's the Dove generic kind of one.
1: Yeah.
2: I think
1: clean scent. Yeah.
2: It's not Dove for men.
1: Yeah.
2: So I assume it is Dove for women, but I like it.
1: Yeah, that's the one I use.
5: Good for you.
1: Yeah.
2: It's nice, man.
3: I have my own scent. It's called Patty G. It smells like booze and regret.
0: Thank you, Pat. Now, a couple of other things. Let's do some housekeeping.
1: Okay.
0: I want to recommend that you do this. Go to bobandtom.com and register to win by entering our contest. It's pretty simple. Just pick the winners in week 5 of the NFL. It's that easy. Don't even worry about the spread. Just pick what teams will win. Joe Howard was our winner from week 4. He got 14 of 16 games correct. He was a tie, but he won the tiebreaker. So just go to bobandtom.com/contest and get your name in. You could win that $500 gift certificate from Steven Singer Jewelers. We have Jess and Jessica, but Jess is the one at the news desk. It's not just any news desk. It's the Incogni news desk. What's happening?
1: According to a new survey, nearly half of employed Americans have a Plan B career in mind, so-called career cushioning. These are those things Tom hates.
0: They made this up. I mean, the name. I mean, having a backup plan, sure, but no one calls it career cushioning.
1: The Talker Research poll of 2,000 U.S. office workers found that 50% are exploring different employment options if their current job doesn't meet their expectations.
0: Let's go around the horn.
1: Have we done that? Yeah, I think everybody does.
5: I've already told Donnie what we're doing. We're doing feet pics. I don't care. I have a high arch and he has a flat foot. There's got to be some fetish out there that them together.
1: Yeah.
5: I don't know. Let's do it. Why not? Why not make the money?
1: There are a lot of couples that are doing it now. I've told you guys about the couple. The guy was joking around. She had her feet on his lap on the couch. She's laying, he's sitting. He was eating Doritos. He started sticking Doritos between her toes. They posted it. And now they're debt-free.
5: My God, put whatever you want between my toes. I don't care.
4: Be careful.
0: That's really impressive for bring your kid to work day.
1: Yeah.
0: Well, Jimmy, we're going to put Doritos in her mom's toes. Jeffrey, you got a backup plan?
6: This was the backup plan.
0: Oh, boy. Yeah.
1: Because you've had like 5 careers before this.
6: Yeah.
1: Yeah. Yeah, that's true.
0: Would you go for, if you had to go back to one of them, which one would you go back to?
6: Apple picking.
1: Yeah,
5: that's
6: just
5: delightful.
6: Go be an apple picker.
4: What about the bees? Is that just a certain time of year you've got to worry about bees?
6: Oh, the bees are bad.
1: Okay. Right now, bees are bad.
4: Yeah, bees are bad. Yeah.
1: Wow. It is that time of year.
6: Yeah, no, I definitely wouldn't go in landscape again.
1: Right, but you were like an accountant, money manager?
6: Yeah, I worked in the brokerage firm, and I hate those people. they're the worst.
1: Wow. Yeah, gotcha.
0: Ms. Hooker?
1: This is the only place I've ever worked as an adult, so there's that. But I don't know.
0: I would assume because you could work in like any restaurant. You're a good cook. You could be.
1: I could do that. My backup plan is. I might be with Alsman on this. Feet picks. It's too easy.
5: Yeah.
6: I actually forgot. We and I'm not making this up. Me and my lady. When this is done, we're getting a hot dog cart.
1: That's great.
6: And I had that idea before Hot Dog Guy was here.
1: Yeah, you did tell me about that.
6: And me and him talked some hot dog facts. And
4: really?
6: Yeah.
2: Nice.
6: I'm going to start slinging dogs.
0: Now, do you boil them?
6: No, that's the key. You got to grill them.
1: Yeah, and he had the grill right there.
6: Yes, nice. Hooked to the cart.
1: Nice. Yeah.
6: That's why his were better.
1: I think I would do pop-up. Like food, I would never want to own a restaurant. I would just do pop-ups. Because I have a little mini bus.
6: Oh,
1: that's
6: equipped
1: to like serve food. I just park somewhere and then put it on social media.
5: Do you have to claim that corner though? Like, this is my

0: corner in case other people are like, hey, man, I was here first with my
1: I bet that's a whole subculture. Yeah. I got I love walking tacos.
2: I do. Getting kicked out of parking lots owned by other people. Chick McGee, you've never had any job except for this, right?
3: I've always heard if you had a fallback plan, you would never succeed in what you were trying to do. So
4: yeah.
1: Well, that's so healthy to think that way.
3: Well, I read it somewhere.
2: This says half the people out there say they're working on a backup plan.
1: Right? Yeah, over 75% have started to prepare for their backup career just in case something happens in their current career.
2: I wonder if with AI threatening constantly everybody, if those numbers are going to be going up even more.
1: Yeah.
2: Being kind of depressing. Hmm. But OnlyFans?
1: I wouldn't. You know what? If I did OnlyFans, I would be one of the only ones not doing sex content. It'd be like, hey, watch how I make these biscuits. You know, like it wouldn't. I would do food.
2: What if you made them naked?
1: Yeah, that's the part I'm not going to do.
0: Where I could bathe in suit.
1: Or just an apron. Yeah, just an apron. There you go. Yeah. Cool. You just do the apron. Yeah, maybe.
4: If the comedy thing doesn't work out, I'll probably be starting point guard for the Pacers.
5: That'd be cool. Nice.
2: Oh, that'd be good.
4: And then rapper or president.
5: So
4: or
5: not, both. Love it. Oh, what's your rap name?
4: I need time to figure that one out.
5: Yeah, so not a bench player. You're going to start.
4: Yeah, I think that's, I wouldn't want to be.
2: You don't want to go with Lil, you don't want to go with Lil Willie.
1: No, you got to do Big Willie G.
4: Big Willie G. Yeah, we'll figure it out later.
1: Old Dirty Willie G.
4: Old Dirty Will.
6: You know, I love my current hobby as a comedic songwriter on the Bob and Tom Show. I may do that.
4: Mm-hmm. In college, my buddy that's a lawyer, I used to always tell him my backup plan was being a lawyer just to mess with him. It would piss him off.
2: What's coming up in the world of news?
1: What do we have coming up? A man is reunited. We do have Allie. Ew. And a man is reunited with a wallet he lost 51 years ago.
2: That's cool. Yeah, and we got sexy time with the lovely Allie Breen. And do we know where she is?
1: I don't know, but I bet it's somewhere fun.
5: I think it's England, I think.
2: Okay, she's
5: supposed to be.
1: The Swiss Alps.
5: Hey, do you think a camera or a video doorbell was home security? 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
8: Good morning. The city of Jonesboro is breaking ground this morning at 9 on the $5.5 million Caraway Road expansion project. This project is going to widen the corridor to 5 lanes from the interstate down to Lauderette Drive before it narrows down to 3 lanes to Glen Place. Plus, there'll be about a mile and a half of new sidewalks. The project is designed to ease up on southbound congestion and improve pedestrian safety on a corridor that sees over 15,000 vehicles every day, but it doesn't really have any sidewalks. In other news, the Family Crisis Center has received almost $30,000 in grant money from the Craighead County Community Foundation as part of its 25th anniversary celebration. The center was selected as one of 4 recipients from applicants that numbered 35. The grant will fund strategic planning and organizational readiness, and that will be used to develop a strategic plan over a period of years, and it'll help with fundraising and leadership development

0: opportunities. Your KH Storm Team forecast, sunny, no humidity, kind of warm though, 88 for a high. I'm Brett Hall with the Jonesboro Media Group.
1: ABC News, I'm Sherry Preston. 3 years after the October 7th Hamas attacks on Israel, the country is remembering.
2: 3 years ago, and about 20 minutes ago, the earth shaked, and monsters came and murdered our sons and daughters here.
1: Former Israeli Prime Minister Naftali Bennett speaking earlier this morning from the site of the music festival that was one of the first targets of the attack. Around 1,200 Israelis were killed, hundreds more taken hostage. In Tennessee, Krista Pike, the woman who was supposed to die last week in the state's execution chamber, is now awake. Her lawyers say she's also talking. She survived two doses of execution drugs. The United States pressing Russia for details on the death of a worker at a Siberian anti-plague lab. President Trump says he's going to talk with Russian President Putin about it today. This is ABC News.
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4: Hi.
5: She's at the Incogni news desk. There's Jessica Alsman.
4: Well, hey.
5: Hey, there's Pat Godwin.
6: Hey, chick.
5: Hello, Pat. There's Willie Griswold.
7: Hey, man.
5: There's Jeff Oskey.
8: Hi.
5: Hi. There's Ace Cosby.
9: Hello.
5: Hello. And hello, Tom. We have a special guest, do we not?
10: Nope.
11: I think...
5: all right.
4: Got a minute.
11: We're going to be joined eventually by the lovely comedian Allie Breen. The show is known as Sexy Time. And with Allie, you never know where she's going to be. She's going to be in Switzerland or London or Florida.
5: The Hague? Could be at The Hague.
11: Could be. I think she... Was she in London last week?
4: She
11: can't remember.
4: She was.
11: Okay. But I thought she said she was coming back to the United States of America.
4: And Jeff, you guys share a birthday, don't you?
6: Apparently we do. I had no idea.
4: Yeah.
6: Huh. Yeah. She's That's a Libra.
4: Cool. Oh. What does that mean?
6: We're well balanced.
11: Oh,
4: that's not true.
6: No, it's the scales.
5: Yeah, it's the
4: we're
5: scales. The scales.
4: Oh, we're supposed okay. To be well balanced. Okay.
5: Yep.
6: It did not transfer to me.
4: I don't think so, man.
5: No. Isn't Libra also a fish? Isn't there a fish for Libra?
6: Yeah.
5: Scales or something?
6: Yeah.
5: But scales on the fish, too. Yeah.
4: Oh,
11: well, I'll tell you who's really big into astrology, and I'm not kidding.
5: Is it your mom?
11: No.
5: Yeah. Sorry, I just thought I could take a shot.
11: Okay, I think you. I appreciate the shot. I think you missed.
5: Thank you.
11: Caroline Ray, the comedian.
5: I mean, yeah.
11: Oh, I love Caroline.
5: She knows I don't like her comedically. you know, it's like we banter back and
11: that's
5: forth.
11: That's right. Yeah.
4: Oh,
11: and
4: okay.
11: The reason I bring it up is Caroline Ann Kostocki, her ex.
5: How? Can I see the show?
11: For the first time in, what did he say, more than a decade, they're on the bill together in Albuquerque.
5: How cool.
11: And that's coming up.
5: When is that? I can get to Albuquerque.
11: Friday and Saturday.
7: Is she paying him directly or does it go straight back to her child support?
4: It goes to the college fund.
5: Wait a minute, is this weekend? Yeah.
6: I think she pays him child support. I mean, let's be honest. I mean, she's a little boy. Yeah.
5: Should
6: she's
5: we got be that Sabrina on money? The air talking this way?
4: Maybe. Well, we've said so care. Much already today.
5: Yeah, we sure
4: I
5: did.
4: I'd
7: argue my joke was fine. It was a joke.
5: There's so much.
7: Getting into real stuff.
5: There's so much.
4: Oh my God, could you imagine working with your... Oh, never mind. I just
11: realized. But that'll be a great show. That'll be at.
5: How's that taste?
11: He pronounced it for me. Quesada.
5: Quesada.
11: Quesada.
5: That's a Mexican restaurant entree.
11: Quesada's Comedy Club. I think that's a dude's name.
5: Cheese and Quesada.
11: Like Seymour Quesada.
12: Yeah, he's in Breaking Bad. He's a comedian too.
11: Okay. Yeah.
4: Oh, nice.
11: But
5: any relation to Seymour Butts? Am I right, Pat? Nice.
12: Ripping Butts, right? Taryn Butts.
5: Taryn Butts and Ripping Butts.
4: Ripping Butts is something
5: I
4: else.
5: Like Ripping Butts.
6: It's Ripping Ass and Taryn Butts.
11: Nice. Yeah, but see, Taryn is a legitimate name.
5: Yeah. C A R Y N.
11: You could be named Taryn, and your last name could be B U T Z Butts.
6: I found a new porn star, Willie.
7: Called really?
6: Bruce Wang.
7: Really?
6: Yeah, that's hilarious.
11: Was it a Batman thing?
4: Yeah, what?
6: Yeah, I clicked on it because I thought it was a Batman thing. It's not.
4: You appreciate his work.
5: You saw Bruce Wang and you thought it was a Batman thing.
6: Yeah, I was like, I wonder what this porn's about.
4: Oh, you think he does that thing with his set?
7: Oh, yeah.
6: The Batwing.
4: Yeah.
5: Huh.
11: Okay.
5: Oh, yeah. Remember, sorry. What is that? Waiting? The Batwing and the brain and they do tricks with their scrotums. Have you seen this, Tom?
11: Unfortunately.
5: Oh, okay.
11: Not in person. Albuquerque, New Mexico, Quesada's Comedy Club. This Friday and Saturday with Kostocki and his ex, Caroline.
4: I know we always say we want to go back to the Bahamas, but could we just fly there and watch that show as a workouting?
11: Caroline's a terrific stand-up.
4: So good.
11: And so is Kostocki. That'll be a great show.
6: We're good.
11: Okay. Do we have Allie, speaking of great lady comedians? Oh, there we go.
13: I'm here.
11: And where are you?
13: I'm at my dad's house.
11: And that's in the United States of America?
4: Is that Boston?
13: That is in the United States of America. There's even a map back there. Yeah.
7: There's a map of Asia behind you, and that is exclusively in dad's houses.
6: Yes.
7: If you have a map of Asia, you have three kids, and you're in between 50 and 80, and those are the rules.
5: Let me tell you where we stopped the Chinese menace, honey. Come on over here, and I'll show you.
11: I can see you got Nam on there. So was your dad in Vietnam?
13: No, definitely not.
11: Okay, maybe.
13: No, but I did have a Cambodian foster sister, so that might be part of it.
5: Well, this just keeps getting...

0: Probably didn't serve ribs a lot.
1: Oh, okay.
0: Let's move forward. The name of the show is Sexy Time.
1: Dear Allie.
0: Is your dad there?
2: He is. So Cyrus is here. I left him downstairs fighting for his life with my parents.
3: Oh.
2: At the breakfast table. Yep.
0: Oh, good.
2: He's on his own.
0: Well, they don't want to hear this. This is naughty.
2: Exactly.
0: The show is called Sexy Time. People send Allie letters. Allie Breen, A-L-L-I-B-R-E-E-N. And what have you got, Allie?
2: Dear Allie, I found out my girlfriend cheated on me, but never went through with actually having sex. She had a 6-month text/emotional relationship, complete with cuddling and making out, and I think that's even worse. She said I'm crazy, and people wouldn't count not having sex as cheating, and it was kind of a small betrayal, and we should be able to get over this. WTF.
3: It was 6 months long. It wasn't like a fling.
4: Yeah.
3: I think it is kind of worse.
1: Well,
2: me too. I think having sex maybe one night and having like it be a mistake is way different than a 6-month emotional relationship.
3: Right.
5: My lady has not been feeling confident lately, and she's like, you should go out and cheat on me, but don't cheat on me mentally, just physically.
4: Yeah.
5: And I was like, I want it the other way. Don't cheat on me physically, but if you want to go out with a dude and he has to listen to you drone on about Bridgerton for 5 hours, and then you come home and bang me, cheat all you want.
0: Well, we've answered that one.
1: Yeah.
0: Thank you, Jeffrey.
4: Yeah. Bridgerton, you're great.
0: Huh? Wow. Okay. Well, I think that's a good answer, Jeff. Thank you very much. Let's move right on. Allie, what's our next letter?
2: Dear Allie, everyone in my girlfriend's family is either divorced or not talking to each other or in therapy for major depression or other things.
0: Well, but I can't relate to this one at all, so might as well just move on, because no one in here can relate to any of this. All of our families get along great.
1: Next!
4: Right.
0: Sorry, no, keep going, my bad. What's the question?
2: Is this like having a fat mom where you see this as your girlfriend's future?
3: Dang! Oh, wow.
1: I've always heard, and I never, but you want to know about her, a woman, you look at her mom. Isn't that like a saying or an
0: axiom? The question is, in the world of mental health.
3: Right.
2: Yeah, does that count as well?
0: I think the question should be, is she going to be as cuckoo as the rest of these loons?
4: I don't think so. I think sometimes it's motivation to be healthy, and a lot of people decide to take a different route and get some help.
0: And always remember, you can always fix someone.
1: Just keep trying.
0: He said, kidding.
3: Yeah, as long as you're not driving her crazy and being
0: it's not his fault.
3: Be supportive.
4: Oh, it's never his fault.
0: No. She has lunatic DNA. He's wondering if the spirochete, what's that thing called? The double helix.
1: The RNA, the DNA.
0: Yeah, if she skipped the loony part. I don't know.
2: But sometimes, I wonder if a therapist can say that. You just have loony DNA. That's it. That's your prognosis.
3: Yeah. There is some crazy on the Alsman side, especially when you go to newspapers.com, you can look up old articles of like your past family members, and you're like, wait a minute, why did great grandpa shoot it? Someone. It's like insane.
2: No. You're great.
3: Yeah. Or suing his current wife because she fell in love with another man. Because back in the day, like, you couldn't get a divorce. You had to get approved for a divorce.
4: Right.
3: So like a judge like, no, you're going to stay married to this man. It's insane.
0: It's a famous case right now in the world of NASCAR. What's it called? Alienation of affection.
4: What?
2: Right.
0: Yeah, a woman sued. I forget which guy it is.
1: That's Scarlet Letter type stuff.
0: Yeah.
1: What are you talking about?
0: Yeah, really? The woman sued the woman because she took her man and won tons of money.
3: Wow.
2: Oh, she actually won?
0: Yeah. Yeah, that's only in certain states, I think, but an old-timey thing, yeah. Well, let's move on. Now that we know that Alsman's got grandpa with
2: a loony DNA.
0: Grandpa with a gun.
3: There was an aunt that went to that.
0: What else you got, Allie?
2: Dear Allie, I met a guy at a party the other night. We got on great, exchanged social media handles, and continued talking there. I have an upcoming date planned with him, but the problem is he was at the party with a different girl. And my friend says that if I start seeing him and we met this way, he's just going to do the same to me. Mm. But who knows? Maybe their date was super casual, right? Should I ask about this, just move forward, or cancel the date?
4: I'd move forward. Yeah,
1: I think the number one,
4: have the date and see what happens.
1: The number one thing girls should do is listen to their friends when they're dating.
3: We are very good at the outside relationships. We can see
2: oh, yes.
3: what's mm-hmm. going on.

0: backseat driving yes. relationship.
1: All yeah. masters.
2: Nail it.
0: Yeah.
3: I thought my sarcasm was pretty clear. I guess, I guess it was missed on others.
4: I guess.
2: No, I think you're looking for things to worry about. Just go on the date. Yeah.
5: And like, who knows? It could have been his cousin. It could have been someone visiting from out of town. Like,
2: you go to parties with your cousins as a date?
5: No, not as a date, but
3: you date your cousin.
5: I for sure brought my. Okay, you know what? I told you that in private. You signed
3: up. There we go. There we go.
5: No, I just meant like I've taken girls to parties that I'm not going on dates with.
2: Oh, sure. Yeah.
5: Like sometimes you just show up with somebody else. It doesn't mean you're together.
2: Yeah, let's go.
5: Yeah, give it a shot.
0: Right.
4: Yeah.
0: Yeah.
4: Give it a shot. I say move forward. Okay, let's move forward in the show. We're talking to Ali Breen, comedian. Usually she's either in London, Switzerland, Florida, Reno, Vegas. But if I'm understanding this correctly, you are in the home of your dad. And your British boyfriend is downstairs.
0: Yes, except he's actually my Swiss boyfriend who lives in Britain.
4: Okay,
0: yes.
4: Sorry.
3: You were so close. Sorry.
2: You're going to get her in trouble.
4: Sorry.
3: Ex-nay on the S-way.
0: Yeah, with my dad. And I'm in the room where their cat lives now, but the cat took off when I started recording. Otherwise, I would show you their cat.
4: Okay, well, let's move forward. We've solved some serious issues here. What else have you got?
0: Dear Allie, I went to my friend's vow renewals, which was like a second wedding, and they asked everyone to do a little speech. They've had a rocky 10 years, complete with cheating, so the whole thing was kind of silly to me. But I went, I did it, and then I got a call from my friend because I hadn't brought a gift, and the event cost them a lot of money, and she was saying most people at least gave them a check that covered their own cost.
4: What?
0: Is this reasonable at all? I'm annoyed, and I don't know how to respond.
3: No. Holy hell.
2: That's insane. Wow.
4: Kick rocks. She sucks. Yeah. That's crazy.
2: Yeah, this friendship's over.
3: Yeah.
4: What was the name of the event?
0: A vow renewal.
4: Sorry.
0: Vow renewal, yes.
4: I heard that way wrong.
0: What did you think of
3: that? A vow renewal.
2: He thought there were a lot of colonoscopies.
3: Every now and then you have to have your bowels renewed.
4: Yeah, you do. You're never obligated to. Willie and I were talking about something like this off the air. The so-called destination weddings, where all you have to do is meet us in Hawaii and drop $4,000 and wait a minute.
0: This
4: will be reflected in your gift. No, you don't have. There's no obligation whatsoever.
2: That's so strange that she called her.
3: Yeah. Mm-hmm.
0: Yes.
2: What?
0: Yeah, right, complain about that behind someone's back if you really feel like you got, balls taken by your friend.
3: Balls as church bells.
2: How are they still married? She's insane.
1: Mm-hmm. Yeah.
2: Like, I can't believe they did a vow renewal at all. Mm-hmm. Like,
4: maybe they just wanted the stuff.
2: Maybe. Yeah, take this as a blessing.
4: No, we are being set up for something here, and I need some time to think about this. But what would be the perfect gift for them, since they've already had all kinds of gifts?
0: Therapy, gift certificates.
4: Can you give a gift certificate to Bumble?
2: Yeah.
0: Yeah.
2: Here, you're going to need this next year.
1: A storage locker for your stuff.
4: Yeah, $300 off a divorce attorney.
2: Yeah, here's first and last month's rent for your new apartment.
0: Yes, right. Yeah. Here's the name of a new realtor and find a separate living arrangement.
4: She owes the money. Okay, we have time for at least one more letter. What do we got?
0: Wait, can I also just add that if you're going to ask everyone to do a speech, that's already a lot of work.
5: Yeah.
0: Like, it's not just the best. She said they asked everybody to do a speech about them.
4: I can't imagine anything more painful than sitting through that.
2: A true narcissist. Oh. This is odd.
6: Yeah, they seem insufferable.
1: Yeah.
0: Yeah, they do.
3: I say we go get them. That's what I say.
0: Dear Allie, anytime my boyfriend and I lie down together to do anything, it turns into sex. Not my choice, but his. Once a day, that's totally fine. But if I just want to sit and he starts to rub my back, can't it just be that occasionally? How do I tell him this is too much without sounding like I'm not attracted to him?
4: Well, first of all, this letter happened at IKEA.
3: They were trying to catch out.
4: Very, very awkward. He just loves you.
2: No. Right.
1: She can't even sit down.
2: That's insane. Yeah. They've had sex already once that day, and he comes in for a second serving. Get out.
3: Second serving.
0: Anytime they have contact, that's too much.
2: No.
0: Let her relax.
4: Well, I guess we know.
0: Give her an actual back
2: rub. Right. Yeah. No.
1: You can tell him, hey, I'm a little chafed right now. Can we chill? And like, it's nothing to do with him. You just need some time.
5: Yeah.
2: Yeah. No, just tell him that you need non-intercourse affection.
5: Yeah.
2: Yeah. Please. Thank you.
5: A little healthy communication here.
2: Yeah.
5: It goes a long way.
4: That's called NIA.

0: of course, affection.
1: Yeah.
0: Is that a thing? So is that, that's something you,
2: that's
0: you,
2: a good,
0: is that one,
2: yeah,
0: of those, can, one of those text codes that I don't know?
2: Like, I need an NIA massage. That should be a thing.
1: That
2: definitely
1: should be, yeah.
2: Yeah.
0: So what do you think? Should there be some kind of barter system?
1: No, I think the system is in place in his favor. If they're having sex once a day,
3: you just think love is a transaction, don't you? A barter system?
0: I'm asking.
3: Like, it's ancient Egypt.
0: I'm not suggesting it. I'm just asking if that would be.
4: No, hang on a second.
1: We all learned in Goodfellas how it goes. It's going to be about this much.
4: I was going to go shopping. How much do you need? Oh, well, okay.
0: All right. Well, let's squeeze in one more letter, Allie.
2: Dear Allie, my boyfriend takes foreplay very seriously, probably too seriously. He'll spend so much time kissing my entire body, making out with my belly button and then going all the way down to literally sucking each toe before we start having sex.
3: Get it?
1: Oh, my gosh.
2: Huh. It gets wet and gross, and I almost want to wipe everything off with a towel before we do anything else. It's the opposite of a turn-on. The problem is he really takes pride in it. What do I do here?
3: This guy, he at one point in his life, he was not good at this activity. Mm-hmm. So he was told, hey, before we get started, I need a little bit of some of this.
1: Yeah.
3: And he's just trying to honor that system. Just tell him, hey, you know what? 40% of what you're doing will actually be a lot better.
1: Yeah.
3: It's a less is more situation.
2: He did the overcompensating thing.
3: Exactly, yeah.
5: I almost feel like that's what turns him on.
1: I think so. I'm
5: like, he's not doing this for her. He's doing that for him.
3: I mean, hey, we all like licking a little lint. I get that part. But let's talk about the issue.
1: No, if you put your tongue between my toes.
6: Like, you can do one toe and that's enough. You don't have to do all 10.
1: No, you put your tongue between my toes, I'm kicking you in the face.
3: Yeah.
6: Can't she just take charge of the situation as he's like going down? Then she's almost like, all right, I'm going to manhandle you. And then he can just stop doing foreplay.
1: Yeah.
6: Like, get out of the start. Stop.
1: Yeah.
0: I got an idea.
4: Uh-oh.
0: Don't wash much.
1: Oh.
0: Yeah. Make it real funky. He goes down to those feet and yikes.
6: Put some vinegar in the belly button.
0: Oh.
2: Or at least say that. Be like, oh, thank God, I haven't showered today. This will help.
6: Yeah.
0: Vinegar in the belly button sounds like a lost chapter of a very bad book.
3: It sounds like an old-time way your grandma would make you not sick.
1: Yeah.
3: Oh, just a little vinegar on a Q-tip in the belly button.
6: Right.
3: Fix my growing boy.
0: Well, thanks, Allie.
2: Thanks, guys.
0: Now, are you working in the big city this weekend?
2: Yes, I'm going back tomorrow to the big city, and then I'll be there this weekend at the Comedy Village in Midtown.
0: Well, good. And your boyfriend doing okay with your dad?
2: I think so. I'm not hearing any yelling or anything down there. It seems good.
3: They're downstairs talking about the Pacific Theater right now during World War II.
2: Probably.
3: Just documentary facts exchanging. It's nice.
0: Yeah.
2: Talking about some World War II history.
0: Is that his library, by the way? Is that why he's got a map of Asia up there?
2: No, he has like a whole study downstairs. This is just like, there's a map of South America over there. There's a map. I mean, this is like the map room, I guess, now. I'm not sure what's going on.
0: Okay.
2: It's a bunch of maps and a bunch of cat toys.
4: Can't help but think your father seems like he's on the run or something. He's got all those maps.
0: Does he have a suitcase packed just in case?
2: No, but what he does do is he does woodwork and blast opera in the basement. So he might be a serial killer. I mean, I don't know classify him.
0: Okay, good to know. Thanks, Allie. That's Allie Breen.
2: A-L-L-I-B-R-E-E-N.
0: You can find Allie on your favorite social media platform right now. 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Or you can check out what they've been working on, which is a supplement. 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
1: You don't have to keep doing it.
2: There's the one, the only, Jessica Hooker. She's over there at the Incogni News Desk.
3: Hi.
2: There's Jessica Alsman.
3: Hey.
2: Hello, Pat Godwin.
4: Hey, Chick.
2: There's Willie Griswold.
5: Sup?
2: There's Jeff Oskey.
6: Hey, man.
2: Ace Cosby.
7: Hello.
2: I'm Chick. Hello, Tom.
0: You say shut, I'll say up.
2: Shut
0: up. See? Shut. That's how you do it.
2: That's right.
0: Now, a couple of quick things. Let's see now. Congratulations, Joe Howard.
2: Let's see. Not Joe Mama.
0: No. Joe Howard. Winner of Pigskin Picks Week 4. Joe got that $500 Steven Singer gift card. And I tell you, the ladies love jewelry for Halloween.
2: Ladies love jewelry.
0: Yes. Got a little trick-or-treat for you, baby. Oh, yeah, a little trick-or-treat some of these earrings. What do you think about that?
1: Oh, is this one of those transactional things?
4: I got the barter.
0: I am not.
2: Goods and services.
0: I believe Donnie Baker called it quim pro quo. I think it's a legal thing in Latin. I'm not sure. Joe won himself that gift certificate. And you can, too. Week 5 begins tomorrow night. What's the game tomorrow night?
2: Cowboys hosting the Buccaneers. Tampa getting 8.
0: Mm. You want to give us a preview of your pick?
2: I'm not picking tomorrow night's game.
0: Why not?
2: Yet. I don't know.
0: Do I smell
2: Maybe
0: chicken?
2: I am. Yes. Oh, don't call me chicken, please. Okay. Don't do that.
0: But the point is, just pick the winners.
2: I'm so embarrassed.
0: Pick the winners.
2: You really think I'm a chicken? That really cuts me to the quick.
5: Oh, man.
2: I'm so sorry.
5: Look what you're doing to him.
2: Yeah.
0: The sarcasm.
1: Will you tell me again, who do they think is going to win?
2: Cowboys. Dallas.
1: They think Dallas is going to win.
2: That's why Tampa Bay is getting a lot of points.
1: So that's why I can, if I take the Buccaneers and the points.
0: The game starts off with you already winning.
1: Right. Okay, right. That's you're what I'm doing. Eight. But there's an old, I'm picking tomorrow's game.
2: There's an old betting axiom that it goes, don't pick the underdog to keep it close. Pick the underdog if you think it's going to win.
1: Oh, okay.
2: Because if you say keep it close, the Cowboys are going to blow them out.
1: Right.
2: Well, okay. Something like that.
0: I don't know. But you can make your picks without the spread by going to bobandtom.com/contest. It's that simple. We'd love to have you get involved and have some fun.
2: Speaking of the spread, what peanut butter did you like?
0: I admit my palate, I couldn't. I like number 3, which apparently is the cheapest.
2: I've always been a Jif man.
1: Oh, I did. I actually looked up the prices of the peanut butter.
0: Number one was...
1: Was Jif at $3.49.
2: Wow. And then Peter Pan.
1: Nope. Skippy.
2: Nope. Then Skippy
1: at $3.29 and Peter Pan at $2.99.
0: And was Peter Pan our number 3 taste?
1: No, Skippy was the last one that we tasted. Yeah.
0: Well, I think I like Skippy.
1: I do too. I don't know if they have a crunchy version, but I'm going to have to try.
0: Do a more serious one with a control and a palate cleanser, et cetera, et cetera.
2: I'm just glad I wasn't called Skip all these years instead of Chick.
0: I've always said if Hitler had been named Skip, we wouldn't have had that war.
2: Probably not.
5: What are you talking about?
2: Yo, Skippy.
5: Said that?
1: You mean it's just less threatening?
2: Skippy.
5: Yeah, I've always said that.
1: Okay.
2: Really? Hey, let's get into
0: Skip.
2: It.
0: Skip wants to invade Poland. No, he's kidding. Give him another beer.
2: That's right.
1: What is the scariest name outside of Hitler? What's the scariest name?
0: Well, now, you're not going to believe me, but I'm going to tell you this. There is an actual scientific study done that when hurricanes have scarier names, more people will evacuate and follow instructions.
1: I think he's right.
0: It was a scientific study.
2: You're a scientific study.
0: Hey, okay. Hurricane Candy's on the way.
2: Why isn't a hemicane?
0: Mm. No, I'm just I didn't say it was based on gender or whatever.
2: What was the one that almost hit Hawaii? Lola? Lala?
0: Yeah, that was weird, wasn't it?
2: Yeah.
0: Wasn't
2: there a Lola? Paddywhack, give a dog a bone? What was it?
0: Wasn't there a Lola and a Lala?
2: I thought it was.
1: My dad calls my mom the tornado. He's called her that since they got divorced. He still calls her that. Yeah.
6: For a specific reason?
1: Yeah. She comes through and destroys things.
2: And she comes in, takes his house. That's what the joke is, right?
1: Yeah.
0: Oh, that's nice. Oh, we certainly had a fun time today. I hope you did.
2: Did we, though?
0: I want to see if Miss Hooker learned anything.
1: Uh-oh.
0: Name the three stooges.
1: Mo, Larry, I feel like Howard.
0: Well, their last name was Howard.
1: Oh, okay. Larry, Mo, Curly.
0: Yes.
5: Whoa, good stuff.
0: Very good. And then the older brother was
1: Shemp. Shemp. Was he the cook? Did he cook? Is that a thing?
2: Yes, he was the cook. Okay. Yeah, I don't know.
1: Oh, that's not a thing.
5: He would cook shrimp fried rice.
1: Right.
5: Shrimp cocktail.
1: You know my brain. Yeah.
2: You have not had his shrimp fried rice.
0: Wait a second.
2: Man.
0: We may have to do a cookbook with...
2: Shrimp cocktail.
0: With dishes based on famous people. Shrimp fried rice.

0: And rice, yeah. Right, that makes itself.
1: Why do we get to. Good right at the end? Why is that?
0: And then man, curly, oh, we have curly fries.
2: Oh, yeah.
0: Well, this is great. It's all going to work out.
2: Okay.
0: We could have Chico chips for the March
1: Brothers. Yes, my ass.
0: Okay. Willie G, the night before Thanksgiving, with Patty G and Mr. Roske. I'll be there, too, upstairs Helium, downtown Indy. Details on that coming up. These are the O'Reilly Auto Parts. 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

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All right, members and guests, we're going to be at the grand opening of Luna's Sports Grill, so you can get your game on. 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

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All right, Susan Clayton of Paragold, Cindy Thielman of Success, Arkansas, both won tickets to the Memphis Tigers Saturday night. 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

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Hey there, it's Mitch Rahan. Thank you for listening to the Eagle today. Nick Deuce at Gasaway Ace Hardware listens. 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It's good stuff. 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

Bohemian Rhapsody, Queen at 100.5 The Eagle Rocks. Hey there, it's Mitch Rahan. Thanks for rocking with the Eagle. So coming up, we've got a big red tag event happening on Friday at Clayton Homes at Jonesboro. Now, we're going to send Phil Jameson there Friday from 11 till 1 during that red tag sales event. 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
1: Good morning. I'm Jeff Nelly on the Carmel Ag Radio Network at the Chicago Board of Trade. It's the market in reverse. Corn, soy, and wheat futures, all three backing up, counting down into the Friday. WASDE reports the supply-demand estimates are updated, and as well, production figures are updated. The trade anticipates the corn number may be a bit smaller. They anticipate the carryover for soybeans will likely be smaller, but the production side of soybeans will remain the same bushels per acre as was forecast 30 days ago. That's what the trade thinks. The USDA's report is due on Friday. Your corn market, again, a fraction to 4 cents down. Soybeans, a fraction to 2¾ lower. The wheat market is between 10 and 12 cents a bushel down. The product market has soybean oil futures between 76 cents and 88 cents lower. Soybean meal from a mark of $2.70 to $3.70 higher. Rice is higher. Cotton futures mostly weaker. Live cattle, December, down 67 cents at $2.2342. Feeder cattle, November, down $1.35 at $3.3697. Lean hogs, December, down 92 cents at $69.4500. At the Board of Trade, December corn's off 4.5 at $5.03.5. November soybeans at...
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0: AC/DC. It's a long way to the top at 100.5 The Eagle Rocks. Hey there, it's Mitch Rahan. Thank you for rocking with the Eagle. We've got free Memphis Tiger football tickets for you to see them take on the UAB Blazers on Saturday night. Tigers love Northeast Arkansas. 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And good luck to you. Okay, your next opportunity to win tickets coming up before 1 o'clock here with the Eagle Rocks.
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100.5 Eagle Rocks. We've got another great 870 deal we want to tell you about. This one's coming up for Tuesday. Give you details here in 10. 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

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All right, attention members and guests, 870deals.com, back again with another money-saving score for you, this time at the all-new Luna Sports Grill. 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On Tuesday, you'll have the opportunity to get $50 at Luna for only $25 at 870deals.com. That'll be Tuesday morning, 9 a.m. They are limited, and they will sell out quickly. So set that alarm, set that reminder, tell Alexa.

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0: Mornings of Rock. You may be right. That's Billy Joel. It's Mitch Mahan here on The Eagle. Well, we've got Razorback football coming up on Saturday. The Razorbacks taking on Tennessee at Razorback Stadium in Fayetteville. We'll have that pregame for you starting at 12 noon Saturday, kickoff at 3:15. It's Razorback football on The Eagle, brought to us by Pac-Mail, Roof Raiders, Della Plain Seed, and the Kavanaugh Auto Group. 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
1: 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At Work Ferk is here to seize the yay. 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You deserve the At Work Ferk. 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

0: down. Tom Petty, 100.5, The Eagle Rocks. All right, talking about heroes, Nick Dews at Gasway Ace Hardware, he's the hero of the week. He won himself and his crew up to 10. The Eagle at Work perk for Baskin Robbins. We've got an ice cream break for him that we're going to be taking soon. Now, you could win too. We've got Baskin Robbins ice cream we'll bring to your work site for up to 10, but you got to get signed up at eagle1005.com and the contest page in the Eagle Rocks app. It's the at work perk from Baskin Robbins on Red Wolf across from Cheddar's and 100.5 The Eagle Rocks and the Eagle Rocks app.
1: I'm Jeff Alley on the Carmel Ag Radio Network at the Chicago Board of Trade today. A weaker market. Corn futures are between 4 and 6.5 cents a bushel down. Soybeans are between 3.5 and 8 cents a bushel lower. The wheat market between 15.5 and 18.75 cents a bushel down. The product market has soybean oil futures from $1.70 to $2.14 lower. Soybean meal prices a mark of $3.10 to $10.40 higher. Rice is higher, cotton is lower. Live cattle today in the December down 67 cents at 223.42. Feeder cattle November down 265, 335.62. Lean hogs in December, $1.52 lower at 68.8700. Today at the Chicago Board of Trade, December corn futures were down 6.5 at 501.5. The March down 5.75. 516.5 a bushel. The December 27 is down 4.25 at 519.25. November soybeans down 8 at 1295. March down 7 at 1321.75. The November down 3.75 at 1265.25 a bushel. Wheat futures today have the December market down 18.75 at 685.5. The market has clearly got its focus on weather in the Midwest.
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They barely had any music videos to play, especially from American hard rock acts. Well, here's what happened. Billy Squier recorded and did a video for In the Dark, sent it to MTV. They threw it right into heavy rotation, and it took Billy Squier right into the arena headlining superstar. I mean, basically overnight, Billy Squier on the Eagle Rocks.

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0: Don't Tell Me You Love Me. Night Ranger, 100.5, the Eagle Rocks. I'll show you, I'll love you back. Hey, it's Mitch Ray. 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

0: Boston Rock and Roll Band, 100.5 The Eagle Rocks. Hey there, it's Mitch Rahan. Razorbacks taking on Tennessee on Saturday. We've got the pregame at noon, kickoff at 3:15. Got Coach Ryan Silverfield on the air tonight. Hope somebody asked him why he wore a t-shirt on Saturday night's game. I know they're doing like a lot more casual on the sidelines, but I kind of miss the Tom Landry look. You know what I mean? At least they should be wearing, at the minimum, some kind of a golf shirt, that kind of thing. You know what I'm saying? Anyway, Razorback football on the Eagle and Ryan Silverfield, brought to us by Pac-Mail, Roof Raiders, Della Plain Seed, and the Kavanaugh Auto Group. Now, the only way I would accept that t-shirt is if he was wearing an Eagle Rocks t-shirt. That would be good. Razorbacks play through the Eagle Rocks app. They play online at eagle1005.com and on the air right here at 100.5 The Eagle Rocks.
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100.5 Eagle Rocks out of Kansas. Dust in the wind. Speaking of Kansas, happy birthday to longtime bassist and founding member of Kansas, David Hope. Born in 1949, he is 77 today. This guy has been playing loud rock and roll for most of his life. So if you happen to see David today, wish him a happy birthday. Just say it really loud. He's probably having trouble hearing you. All right. Hey, Phil here with you just inside the 2 o'clock hour on a hump day. Yes. We are halfway through this work week. That feels really good. Of course, we got all the classic rock and roll you need to hear to help you finish off this Wednesday. Hang around, though, giving you a chance to win Memphis Tiger football tickets and a parking pass for their game in Memphis this Saturday. We've got a killer half-price deal for some delicious food to Jonesboro's new Sports Grill. We'll give you some details on that.

0: give you some details on that coming up. And heads up to Northeast Arkansas drivers, there is a speed limit change for an NEA town. We'll tell you who it is on the way. Until then, it's some rock and roll from AC/DC. And it's AC/DC, so we expect you to crank it up loud.
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0: 100.5 Deal Rocks and Queen for you on this Wednesday. That is Fat Bottom Girls. Appropriate song for a hump day, don't you think? Phil is my name, and I never really was into sports. Some guys are. I was not. I played 1 year of Little League football, and that was it. And my dad wanted me to try it just to see, you know, how I liked it. And the team I was on was really bad. We didn't win very many games. But my dad was always very positive with me during my football career in Little League football. And I just remember I come dragging off the field after one really bad loss that we had. And he just looked at me and he said,
1: "Man, you are one pathetic loser."
0: Yeah. See, and that's what I learned. It's better to watch college football than it is to play college football. And we can help you watch some awesome college football this weekend. The Memphis Tigers are playing at home against the University of Alabama at Birmingham Saturday night, and we've got a pair of tickets and a parking pass for you to win. If you want a chance to win, just text TIGERS to 870-935-1005. 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You can catch Memphis Tiger football in the newly renovated Simmons Bank Liberty Stadium. So text TIGERS to 870-935-1005. 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
2: I'm Jeff Daly with a market update on the Cromwell Ag Radio Network. At the Chicago Board of Trade, it was a day of correction. Corn futures between 4 cents and 6 cents a bushel down. Soybeans between 3 cents and 5.5 cents a bushel lower. The wheat market between 15 cents and 17 and three quarters lower. This market is...

0: fully aware of the Department of Agriculture's crop report coming on Friday and knowing that there could be surprises in this, perhaps some justification from the quarterly stocks numbers that we saw last week. Soybean oil on the day, $1.69 to $2.23 lower. Soybean meal, on the other hand, from $6.60 to $12.50 higher. Rice was higher and cotton was lower. Live cattle today, December, 32 cents down, $223.77. The feeder market, November, down $2.47, $335.80. Lean hogs, December, $1.27 lower, $69.10 a hundred. December corn off 6 at 5.02. March down this 5.25 cents at 5.17. The December 27 down 4.25 at 5.19 1/4. November soybeans down 5.5, 12.97 1/2. The March down 4.75 at 13.24 a bushel. The November 27 down 3.5 at 12.65 1/2. December wheat 17.75.
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Rocks Bachman Turner Overdrive. You ain't seen nothing yet. Hopefully you've been seeing some of this postseason baseball. The divisional series continues tonight with four games. Actually, this afternoon, the first game at 4 o'clock, Cleveland at the White Sox. White Sox lead that series 2-0. 6 p.m., it's the Dodgers at Braves. Dodgers leading their series 2-1. 8 o'clock, it's Tampa Bay at Yankees. Rays lead that series 2-0. And your late game tonight, Milwaukee at San Diego, 9 o'clock. Milwaukee leads that series 2-1. If your team is still in it, good luck to you. But where are you going to go to see all of this postseason baseball or NFL or college football or any sport for that matter? How about Jonesboro's new sports grill, Luna's Sports Grill? And how would you like to get some half-price food to Luna's? We can hook you up with that. Details after Cinderella, Nobody's Fool on the Eagle.

0: 100.5 Eagle Rocks Creedence Clearwater Revival. That is Proud Mary. How you doing, Phil? Here with you on this Wednesday hump day. It is October 7th. And your K8 Storm Team forecast, not bad today. Sunny, a high of 86, 56 alone tonight. Tomorrow, sunshine and a high of 87. We've been needing some rain. We may get some on Saturday and Sunday here in Northeast Arkansas. Some remnants from some tropical storms that have been brewing around in the Gulf may reach up here to Northeast Arkansas. Keep your fingers crossed. Maybe we'll get some of that much needed rain here in Northeast Arkansas. 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

100.5 Eagle Rocks. That is Green Day and Good Riddance. How you doing, Phil? Here with you just inside the 3 o'clock hour, less than an hour away from the hump day edition of the happy hour. Yeah. Let's get to it, man. Getting you over the hump a little bit closer to the weekend. You can call or text 870-935-1005. And a heads up to Jonesboro drivers, a couple of places. First off, RDOT has reduced the speed limit on Highway 49 through Brooklyn from 60 miles an hour to down to 45 miles per hour. And I think you'll agree that's probably a great decision. That is a horrible highway because it's just packed with traffic. And especially through the Brooklyn area, it's really congested. You've got the school there, so there's a lot of traffic leaving the school about the time folks start driving home. And then you've got several eateries along that way, quick stops and things. People are pulling into and pulling off of the highway. It's just dangerous. Slow down now to 45 as you go through the Brooklyn area. And here in Jonesboro, the expansion project for Caraway Road between the Triple Nickel Bypass and Laterette Drive is underway. They're expanding that section of Caraway Road to 5 lanes, which is going to help a lot with the congestion through that area. But while that construction is going on, it's going to be frustrating in that area. It's improvement. It's going to hurt a little bit to get there, though. Keep that in mind.

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Stay connected with JonesboroRightNow.com. 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

0: Eagle Rocks. It's War with Lowrider. Phil here, 40 minutes away from the hump day edition of the Happy Hour. Yeah. We'd love to hear from you. You can call or text 870-935-1005. 2 hours of your classic rock request. And I'm just speaking honestly here. I'm speaking from my heart. I think it's just going to be a really tough season for the Arkansas Razorback football team. I really do. But I want you to remember this, okay? It's not whether you win or lose. It's how you play the game. But I'm pretty sure if the Razorbacks don't figure out a way to score, they're going to lose. Yeah, yeah.
1: Shut up!
0: All right, man. Hey, Arkansas Razorback football on tap for you Saturday here in your Hog Ball home in Northeast Arkansas, 100.5 The Eagle Rocks and the Eagle Rocks app. The Hogs are hosting Tennessee Volunteers at home at Razorback Stadium, so maybe that'll give us a little bit of advantage over Tennessee. Regardless, you'll hear every play thanks to Glenn Sane, Collision Repair, Jeton Power,

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100.5 Eagle Rocks, The Clash, and Should I Stay or Should I Go? Phil with you here on this Wednesday. Not just Wednesday, October 7th. Today is National Forgiveness and Happiness Day. And let me tell you something, man. If you want to be happy, you need to start forgiving folks. Yeah. Somebody done you wrong. You've been holding on to some anger at them because of that for a long time. Do yourself a favor and forgive them. Because if you don't, you're allowing that person to take up space in your head rent-free. And you don't want that to happen.

head rent-free. And you don't want that to happen, right? Man, it is just liberating to forgive somebody. Then you can truly be happy. So go through that Rolodex in your head today of people that you're angry at, that did you wrong. Maybe think about forgiving them. It's Don Henley on The Eagle.

0: philosophy, mm-hmm. your friends' girlfriends, you treat them like they're your cousins.
1: Oh, okay.
0: So only do it in secret.
2: I was going to say, Chris,
3: I've made love to four of my cousins.
4: We've kissed our cousins.
2: Christy and I have made out with our cousins.
3: Just hillbilly.
4: We make out. I kissed.
3: Wow.
1: Gotta stop telling people.
2: We made out.
1: This.
0: That is.
4: We were like 12.
2: I went. I went to Booby Town and everything.
4: Really?
3: Oh, boy.
4: Oh, I didn't do that.
0: Okay, now
3: I love in Appalachia.
0: Okay.

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0: 100.5 Eagle Rocks. That is Van Halen and Pretty Woman. Pretty woman walking down the street. Pretty woman, I can smell your feet. Pretty woman. Yeah.
1: Shut up!
0: All right. Hey, I'm sorry. You don't like my singing? Too bad. Because I got the microphone and you don't.
1: So you will listen to every damn word I have to say!
0: Hey, sorry. Didn't mean to get upset. Haven't had lunch today. Just chalk it up to being hangry, I guess. Hey, we're just minutes away from the hump day edition of the Happy Hour. Yes, sir. Yeah. What I'm talking about. 2 hours of your classic rock request to get you over the hump a little closer to the weekend. Call or text 870-935-1005. K8 Storm Team Forecast. Nice day today. Sunny, high about 86 for the afternoon. 56 for a low tonight. I like that temperature. Tomorrow, sunshine and a high of about 87. Maybe some rain this weekend. Let's keep our fingers crossed. Listen, Friday, I want you to join me at Clayton Homes of Jonesboro. The Eagle is going to be live there from 11 to 1. For their red tag sales event. 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The

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3: 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Yes, women. 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I do. Remember how painful it was? 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Come on!
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Deagle Rocks, Scorpions, No One Like You. How you doing, Phil, here? It is the hump day edition of the Happy Hour. Heck yeah, man. Love to hear your rock and roll request. You can call it in at 870-935-1005. And today is Wednesday, October 7th. In rock and roll history on this date, it was back in 1963, the Beach Boys released their fourth studio album, Little Deuce Coupe. How about that? In 1964 on this date, the Beatles appeared on the American TV show Shindig. And it was another Beatle in 1975, John Lennon, who won his deportation battle against the government of the United States. He would eventually be granted permanent residency in 1976. And it was on this date back in 1977, Steve Hackett of Genesis announced that he would be leaving the band to pursue a solo career. Now, why is that important? Well, after his departure, Phil Collins began taking the spotlight within Genesis. Now, Genesis did call Steve Hackett and try to get him to come back to the band, but they got no reply at all.

0: 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How you doing? 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You know what? Women need us men to live. Yeah, they do.
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3: 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You know, what's the point? If you want a woman to leave you alone, just be serious. She'll find something else to do.

0: 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They want to have a good time, you know?
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0: They do. Women laugh more than men do. That's a fact. Probably. But that's probably why y'all live longer than we do. But who are you laughing at, though? You're laughing at men, so... Y'all need us to live.
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3: Now, keeping our motor running from the Osmond Harley Davidson of Jonesboro Studio. Like Harleys, we were born to be wild. Born to be wild. 100.5, The Eagle Rocks.

and a Latourette Drive here. They're going to expand Caraway to 5 lanes, and that all started today. So it's going to be a minute, all right? So while that construction's going on, an already congested area of Caraway Road is going to be even more congested, but the end result will be much better flow through that area. So just put on your patient hat and give them a few weeks, and they'll have all of that ready to go. It's Joan Jett on the Eagle.

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the happy hour. Yeah. Call or text 870-935-1005. Got a whole another hour to go, so keep them coming. Kate, Storm Team forecast. Nice day today. 56 is our low tonight. Tomorrow, sunny and a high of 87. Maybe some rain on Saturday and Sunday. Keep your fingers crossed. 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That's the University of Alabama at Birmingham Blazers. The Memphis Tigers love Northeast Arkansas, and they want to let you know by giving away some free tickets. How about that? And a parking pass. 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And we'll see you in Memphis. 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

How about that? Or call or text 870-935-1005. Stick around, man. We're going to be giving you a chance to score some Memphis Tigers football tickets coming up here very soon.

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edition of the Happy Hour. Heck yeah. And listen, the Jonesboro Police Department and the Jonesboro Fire Department have their annual trunk or treat that is coming up Wednesday, October 28th in downtown Jonesboro from 6 to 7:30. Right now, though, they are looking for donations of store-bought candy for this event, and you can help them out. You can drop off store-bought candy at the Jonesboro Police Department at 1001 South Caraway Road or at the Jonesboro Fire Department Station 1 at 3215 East Johnson here in Jonesboro. Now, they have a competition to see who can collect the most candy between the fire department and the police department here in Jonesboro. Friendly competition. Of course, the real winners are all the kids that are going to get to take all that candy home during the Trunk or Treat event on October 28th. So please pick up a few extra bags of candy while you're at the store next time and donate them to the Jonesboro Police Department, Jonesboro Fire Department Trunk or Treat event. Journey now, Wheel in the Sky is on the Eagle.

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0: 100.5 Eagle Rocks Motley Crue, Kickstart My Heart. Phil here with you on the second hour of the Hump Day edition of the Happy Hour. And we're about to help kickstart the grand opening of Jonesboro's new Luna Sports Grill inside Embassy Suites. You can join the Eagle Live this Friday, 5 to 7, during the grand opening of Luna's inside Embassy Suites. You can come by. You can register for some great swag that we're going to be giving away. Luna's is going to give away a $100 gift card to their restaurant. And Embassy Suites will be giving away one free night stay at Embassy Suites. How about that, man? It's going to be a lot of fun. The Eagle will be live with you there for the grand opening of Luna Sports Grill with members and guests this Friday from 5 to 7. On top of that, how would you like to score some half-price Luna Sports Grill food? Next Tuesday, actually this coming Tuesday at 9 a.m. at 870deals.com, we've got $50 Luna Sports Grill gift certificates for only $25. All right? Be logged on this coming Tuesday, 9 a.m. to 8.
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7: Hi, I'm Brock with John 316 Ministries. 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

100.5 Kegel Rocks, Nirvana, Come As You Are. Phil here with you. It is the hump day edition of the Happy Hour. Just a heads up to drivers on Highway 49. RDOT is reducing the speed limit through the Brooklyn area from 60 miles per hour down to 45 miles per hour for obvious reasons. It's just a dangerous highway. A lot of wrecks, especially through the Brooklyn area. So slow it down moving forward as you go through Brooklyn.

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0: 5, Deagle Rocks, Sarah Clapton, Cocaine. Phil here wrapping up the hump day edition of the Happy Hour. Yeah, good job today, man. We heard some great requests, and we'll do it again tomorrow, 4 to 6, 2 hours of your rock and roll requests. Your K8 Storm Team forecast, nice day today. We're on our way down to a low of 56 tonight. Tomorrow, sunshine and a high of about 87. Possibility for some rain Saturday and Sunday here in Northeast Arkansas. Let's hope we get that because we need it. All right, listen, we have got a chance for you to win some tickets to see the Memphis Tigers take on the UAB Blazers Saturday in Memphis at the newly renovated Simmons Bank Liberty Stadium. How about that? If you want a chance to win, text TIGERS to 870-935-1005. That's TIGERS to 870-935-1005. That's a pair of tickets and a parking pass to Saturday's game in Memphis. There you go. Good luck from your free ticket rock station, 100.5, the Eagle Rocks. Speaking of college football, we've got the Ryan Silverfield Show coming up next at 6 o'clock. It is, of course, the head football coach for the Arkansas Razorback football team. We are going to be talking about, maybe we won't talk too much about last week's game, but we got a game that I think we can win coming up this Saturday against Tennessee Volunteers. Coach will be talking about all of that coming up next at 6 o'clock right here in your Hogball home in Northeast Arkansas, 100.5, the Eagle Rocks. Have a great night.
1: We knew this was going to be big, and it was big.
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0: 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Now, let's talk Arkansas football. Alongside head coach Ryan Silverfield, here's your host, the voice of the Razorbacks, Chuck Barrett.
1: All right, we are glad you're here. Welcome in to the Catfish Hole in Fayetteville. It is Wednesday night, so it's the Ryan Silverfield Show. Let's welcome in the head coach of the Razorbacks, everybody. Good crowd tonight, Coach.
2: Amazing crowd. You guys are the best. Again, thank you for showing up. Thank you for the support. It means the world to me. It means the world to our program and our players. And like I say this every week, and this will never change. We're going to keep fighting. We're going to keep finding ways to improve. But your support means the world to us. Thank you.
1: Yeah, you can clap on that. That'd be good. Back at home Saturday. That's probably the best part of this whole deal.
2: Home sweet home, right? Last time it was a beautiful evening for the Razorbacks, and expecting a fantastic crowd. And our guys love playing at home, love playing in front of you. But, yeah, back at home, what a difference it makes, and can't wait for Saturday.
1: Tennessee's in town. We remember what happened the last time they were here, don't we? Yeah, that was a big night. That was a big, big night. And, Coach, I just wonder about the last couple of days. You've talked about how your team continues to bring it in practice, and I guess there's no reason to think otherwise.
2: Yeah, and that's the one thing. Again, everybody, I'm as frustrated and ticked off as anybody about the results, right? We're a results-oriented business, and we've got to find ways to continue to get better and show execution on Saturdays. I understand that completely, and nobody takes it more to heart than myself and the people within our building. But, again, I come back to this. I'm not going to hang our hat down. We're not going to sit here and be depressed. We're not going to sit here and say it's over. We're going to show up, and we're going to continue to work. We're going to find ways to improve. I understand the foundation we're laying, and I get that's hard for fans to hear about, hey, well, we want to win now. Absolutely, we do. We're working hard every day to win right now. But the guys are showing up. They're doing the things right. Anybody that's been around the program, you know, years past talks about how the culture has now shifted, how these guys believe and how they continue to grow and do things at a high level. And I promise you, right, those that stay and those the fans that continue to support, you guys will be rewarded in the near future.
1: When you talk about, and you talked about this from the moment you took the job, laying the groundwork, the culture, some of that I would think is to get you through times like this.
2: Absolutely. Listen, tough times don't last, tough people do. And we're getting tough young men in our program. We're getting guys that believe. And anybody around us, I always say this, and within our program, anybody that doesn't feel that way, get lost. We don't want you a part of this thing because it's a special, special place that we are, and I hate to use the word building, but what we're doing, what we're creating, and what we want to do to establish long-term success. Right, we don't want a program that's done this, right? We've seen that over the years. Our job is to get this program here and have sustained success for many, many years and do it at a high level. We have a sense of what we want to accomplish, right? We have a standard we want to set. We talk about that week in, week out. But it's how you go about your business every single day to lay that foundation, to lay that culture, so every day you find ways to continue to grow.
1: I would imagine sometimes when it doesn't turn out the way you want, you got to look for things to build on. Sometimes you got to look. But you had a goal line stand when the issue was already decided. And you know, those guys didn't have to go out and give that effort right then. And is that one of the things maybe you try to build off of when you go back to work?
2: Certainly. I don't believe in moral victories, but you're exactly right. What can you build off of? What can you show your guys? Hey, there's a glimpse of things, right? And we got to find every nugget we can, whether it's the guys

0: you know, saying, hey, we just practiced our tails off for 2 hours and we enjoyed it. We found ways to get better. Or you're exactly right. I had some people, most of the messaging that I receive is not always positive from people these days. But I've received, Chuck, believe it or not, some positive messages. People
1: say, man,
0: that goal line stand, it shows that your guys still fight. It shows that they care. Just watching their demeanor and seeing the way they are and see the way they'll go back to work. And you hear that from people throughout this community. And that's, okay, means we have a chance. And I say this all the time. We don't have an effort issue. We don't. We've got an execution issue, and that's my job to fix. And if we add an effort issue and a culture issue, then we got major, major things that are probably unfixable this year. But we've got things that we can get corrected and continue to work on every single day.
1: And again, there were flashes. I think about some of the runs that you had. Braylon had a long one, longest you've had this year. So there are, you know, there are some things there that you can go back and put on video and say, hey, this is how you do it.
0: Yeah, there certainly are, right? It's easy to point out of all the negative, and there's plenty. Let's not kid ourselves. There's plenty of things to work on. But you sit there and you see some of the positives, right? The run game finally showed some life. And obviously, we wish if the score was different, maybe we could have run the ball a little bit more and maybe, you know, find different ways to be effective that way. We saw some different things, the goal lines and other things that have occurred, but it's got to come all together, right? And I think that's where can you find the improvement? What can you lean in on? What are you getting good at? What are some of the things that, man, we've got to continue to improve on? And then ultimately, you know, we look at it on a Sunday, then a Monday. What plan can we put together for our players to have the most success showing up on Saturday? And sometimes it's changing things. Sometimes it's not necessarily reinventing the wheel, but maybe it's a different formation. Maybe it's a better understanding of a scheme. But it's our job to continue to do that and put our guys in the best situations.
1: What's the line for a coach between accountability, encouragement, the days when somebody needs a kick, the days when somebody needs a hug? How do you balance all that?
0: That's a great question. You know, it's not just that. You think about with the 120 guys on a roster, and then it's another 60 staff members as well. So sometimes it is encouragement. And, you know, post-game, sometimes it's where's the guys at? What's the overall arching feeling of the team? Sometimes it's a Tuesday practice. You know, we started Tuesday practice, and after the first period, I gathered the guys up. I said, that's the most energy you guys have had since I've been here. They came out Tuesday morning with energy, focus. They were dialed in the meetings, taking big eyes. I mean, it was amazing. Everybody was in the building early, exactly what you wanted. So I gathered them up after that first pair and said, let's do this the rest of practice. And after practice, they were like, we just worked for 2 hours. They felt good. We improved. We found ways that were flying around. And then today, it may have not been to the standard we wanted. And so sometimes there's certain individuals that you go by. Maybe it's period three. You know, and somebody's getting a butt chewing, and there's some choice words being said, probably echoed throughout campus, because you could hear my voice booming. And then other times it's a, hey, let me put my arm around this guy. This guy needs this type of encouragement. And so you try to find the good, bad, and the ugly. And I believe that every individual can be coached differently, and certain guys need certain things in a certain way. And then what's the overarching message the team needs that day?
1: And then there's Tennessee. Gosh, they, you know, their numbers are good. Their offensive numbers are good. Their defensive numbers are out of sight. But, I mean, this is another week in the SEC.
0: Yeah, absolutely. You know? Right? They're the 15th-ranked team in the country. Their defense leads the entire college football Division I in sacks and TFLs. So their defense, you know, everybody wants to talk about Tennessee's offense and Coach Heupel, who I coached against a long time ago when he was the head coach at UCF. But this year, they're leaning really, really heavily on their defense, and it's been absolutely outstanding. They've been shutting people out. They've been playing at a high level. And then their offense, they have the ability to go. It's one of the fastest-paced offenses in college football. But then lately, they turned around, and they've been handing the ball off, right? They've won 31 straight games when they've run for 200 yards or more. So we know the task we have at hand. We've got to do a better job. Clearly, we haven't this season of stopping the run. And that's one of those things I think they're going to line up and try to do.
1: They're a team defensively. You mentioned they get after the quarterback pretty well. How important is first down? First down efficiency this week for your team?
0: Absolutely. And that, I think offensively, some of our struggles have been inefficiencies on those first downs. It may be a first down run that gets tackled for a one-yard gain. It may be a first down pass that's a drop pass. It may be a false start. It may be a holding penalty. And then you get yourself behind the chains. And right now, as an offense, and I'll be the first to admit, we are not where we need to be in order to have self-inflicted wounds. So whether that's a negative run, a drop pass, a false start, all those things, we are not humming efficiently enough, right, consistently enough to be able to get behind the chains.

0: that first down. Listen, a 4-yard run on first down, that's fine. We can live and fight with second and six and find a way to third and one and be really good on short yardage, or hey, then get 6 yards and then keep moving the change. And that's, you know, in our history, and again, I don't want to talk about the past, we've had one of the most efficient offenses in all of college football for the last 10 years and one of the most regular scoring. That's one of the reasons that was attractive about this job, because I think we can do the same thing here. We just haven't been able to stay ahead of the sticks right now.
1: All right, folks, we're underway. We got a treat tonight. Sutton Smith and Kamori House are here tonight. We're going to visit with them coming up in just a little bit. We're going to continue with Coach after the break. We're glad you're here. The Ryan Silverfield Show continues in just a moment on the Razorback Sports Network from Learfield.
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4: All right, we're glad you're back as we continue on the Ryan Silverfield Show. We are at the Catfish Hole on Weddington Drive in Fayetteville, as we always are on Wednesday night. Coach, I hear defensive coaches use that term gap sound. When you're playing a team that runs the ball, could you kind of expand on exactly what gap sound means and why it's so important when you're trying to stop a running game?
5: Absolutely. Say I'm a defensive tackle and I'm lined up what we call a three technique, or over the outside shade of a guard. So say you're the offensive guard and I'm a three technique. Well, I'm responsible for being what we call the B gap. If that's my responsibility, I have to stay my butt in the B gap. Now, I may get a double team. It may be a guard and tackle trying to move me out of there, but no matter what, I'm supposed to stay in that B gap. And then maybe the backside linebacker, maybe it's a Bradley Shaw, is responsible for that A gap. Now, sometimes you'll have a scheme that's going to require me as the three technique or the defensive tackle now to move into the A gap. The linebacker now has to make sure he is responsible for the B gap. Obviously, teams run schemes. They run different double teams. They run different movements. And throughout those schemes, what you can't do is say, let me peek in somebody else's gap and see what's in there. No, that's not your responsibility. And I think when we talk about being gap sound as a defense, trusting the assignment, trusting my brother's going to be where he's supposed to be, my teammate is, ultimately that's how you play good run defense. And we've got to kind of find a way, right, to be able to maintain our gap, to have our eyes where they need to be, and just trust the assignment.
4: When you talk about proper technique, is it the direction of the eyes? Is it the first step? Is it all those things?
5: All those things. I think I talked to our team about it. It's got to continue to be our focus, right? We understand the opponents we face, especially in conference, how talented they are, how good they are. But if we can't step in the right direction, if we can't use our hands, if we can't trust where our eyes need to be, it's going to be a struggle. And so we constantly talk about being better at the fundamentals, about the techniques, and continue to harp on that. And our guys understand it. They've done a great job. You know, throughout practice, we constantly talk about the focus of that and doing those things. And then, you know, you can scheme everybody. We got some great coaches, and I say this all the time. Let's be careful how much we're scheming. Let's make sure we're proper at the fundamentals so we can go out there and tackle better, block better, and trust those things.
4: I guess there's a little bit of mystery about what Tennessee's going to do at quarterback. Do they change anything? Does it change the way you prepare?
5: So, you know, both Brandon and McIntyre are both really talented. You know, obviously Brandon's one of he was a five-star rated quarterback, one of the top quarterbacks in the country last year, and then obviously a highly touted signee and had success. I mean, he's won a lot of football games, got him to a top 15 ranking. McIntyre, a year older, is a young man I've known forever. He's from Nashville. In fact, his uncle and I, he was my first defensive coordinator, my old staff. And so I've known the young man for a long time, and they're both really, really talented. But I think at any time, you got to prepare for two, right? This day and age in college football, you're preparing for the starter and the backup, whoever that may be, and you put a daily game plan as they go in. But they're both talented. They both know how to operate the offense. It's been clear, and they can both throw the football.
4: You said something on your Monday press conference when you were talking about the running game. You were talking about the running backs hitting their landmarks and trusting that and cutting off of that. Could you talk a little more about that?
5: Yeah, no different. We just talked about, right, being in your gap on defense. Well, what does that look like for a running back? Obviously, you'll have the chance to talk to Sutton Smith, who's been a part of this scheme for a long time. It's just understanding, okay, hey, what is the offensive line trying to do? What's the tight end trying to do? Where does this scheme necessarily right now? Yeah, based off what the defense does as well, but just trusting where it needs to hit. And so if there's some gap schemes, maybe when I say a gap scheme, it means like a counterplay with a puller. Trusting I got to get behind that puller and it's going to hit where it needs to hit. Now things can happen within that play. It could be a blitz. It could be a different look. The tackle may get pinned, whatever that may look like. But or if it's a mid zone or inside zone or a wide zone concept, trusting it, pressing it, and finding that hole. And sometimes that hole, it's about that big, and sometimes it's a yard, but the running back's got to trust it and find it and get north and south. What we can't have is any hesitation in the backfield.
4: What kind of week have your quarterbacks had so far?
5: They've been great, you know, and KJ can take

0: And used to step up, and you know, he plays clean, and then a bad pass or a bad decision, and so plays clean, then another, and so we've got to get those things cleaned up, because it's, you know, Tuesday, Wednesday practices. Today he had a good one. He did some really nice things, but you can't allow one bad decision, because like we talked about, we've yet to play a clean game as far as not turning the ball over, and if we can do that, we give ourselves a chance. You think about this, you know, some of our opening drives have at least been, you know, 7, 8, 9 plays, and then this past week, you throw a pick on that, and it's really detrimental to you, because then you find yourself behind the sticks, behind the eight ball, and trying to play catch up from there versus talented team. So they've both been great, KJ and AJ, and excited to go see what they can offer on Saturday.
1: You know, you were talking about, you know, the running backs and trusting, and there's a lot for a quarterback, I would think, in that, because there are a lot of moving parts out there, and there's got to be trust on his part with other guys too, I would think.
0: Yeah, and no different, right? The quarterback has to trust that if that route is at 15 yards, that the wide receiver is going to be at 15 yards when the route happens, right? If that offensive line is supposed to block the four guys plus the blitzing linebacker, then they're going to do their job. If the running back's supposed to be out there on a swing route, that's part of his check down. So a lot of it, you know, sometimes in the passing game, people, it's solely on the quarterback. Well, almost if the wide receiver fell down, or this wide receiver couldn't get off press coverage, or this guy ran his route short. So the passing game, we constantly talk about how the running game has to be effective and efficient by everybody involved, no different than the passing game. And so the quarterback's got to trust those guys are going to do their job so he can deliver the ball on time.
1: Is there an aspect to an inexperienced quarterback where you just kind of wait on it to slow down, if you want to use that term, where you can relax and play? I mean, it sounds simple, but I just wonder if that comes into play with a quarterback.
0: I think with quarterback, it is one of those positions. You kind of look at some of these NFL rookie quarterbacks, and everybody says, why do rookie quarterbacks struggle so much in the NFL? They were so talented. They were so – and then how come they struggle? And it comes down to the processing. And it doesn't matter how smart you are, right? I don't care where you went to school, how smart you are, how well you understand the playbook. There's still something about sitting there. And some of you guys have never sat back there and played quarterback, but you got a bunch of guys a lot bigger than me running at you trying to rip your head off, and then one to two to three to four. Oh, but wait a second, what happened here? The guy fell down. And just trust that process of being able to sit in there with some courage, with some intelligence to understand, okay, that read's not there, that needs now I gotta get rid of the ball. It's gotta be an accurate throw. And by the way, you got these guys trying to bat the balls down, which we've had an issue with, but it's all part of the equation. And again, the more a quarterback gets to play, and I say this all the time, he gets to see those live bullets, the better off he'll be.
1: All right, we're going to hit a break. When we come back, we're going to talk to Sutton Smith and Kamori House. So stay with us. The Ryan Silverfield Show's back in just a moment on the Razorback Sports Network from Learfield.
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3: All right, folks, let's welcome in Kamori House and Sutton Smith. Guys, welcome. Sutton, you're smiling. Tell me tell me what this is like for you.
4: Oh, this is a blessing. This is amazing. I didn't expect it to be like this, but just the history of the program and the amazing fans, man, it's just a blessing to be here. And I feel the energy.
3: Well, it's a pretty energetic group in here. Kamori, what'd you think when you got to Fayetteville? Tell us about your reaction when you got here.
5: I love Fayetteville. It's a great experience. The people out here are so nice, and I appreciate all the support. And hopefully we guys get you guys a win so we can celebrate next week.
3: There you go. Sutton, you think about Saturday night, you're carrying the ball, you're catching passes. Talk a little bit about playing that position, the full position, not just necessarily carrying the football.
4: Yeah, you as a running back, you want to pride yourself in having a complete game, just being an every down back. And that comes with protecting the quarterback as well, getting out on passes, catching the ball. And, you know, I do a good job in the return game too. So Saturday, I was glad I was able to put it on display. I felt better. Really wasn't 100% at the beginning of the season. Was dealing with a hamstring, but felt better, close to 100%. So excited for Saturday.
3: Hey, when you're trying to play and you don't feel 100%, and you're rehabbing, you're doing all kinds of stuff. Talk to us about what that's like as a player.
4: Yeah, it's frustrating, but it was my first year here, so I wanted to put everything I could on the line for the team and go out there and help us get a win. But I'm glad I was able to work through that. I'm glad I'm feeling better, so just want to thank God, and hopefully I'll just be better for the team throughout the season.
3: Kamori, I got to ask you, what does it feel like when you get a sack?
5: It feels great. It feels great. It feels you feel accomplished, man. That's the whole point. Tackle the quarterback, put pressure on the quarterback, so we need a lot more.
3: Well, you can't just like do the total celebration out there, but I'm sure you get pretty pumped up, and that's the sort of play I would think that fires up everybody on your side of the ball, doesn't it?
5: Yeah, it does. It's a tone setter. It's everybody feeds off energy, so a lot of sacks, more big plays, TFLs, interceptions, things like that that can get the crowd going and, give everybody a great experience.
3: Now I got to talk to you about your football journey. I'll just use that. Pasadena, California.
5: Yes, sir.
3: To Washington. To North Carolina.
5: Yes, sir.
3: To Arkansas. First off, I got to ask you about moving from the West Coast to North Carolina.
5: Yeah.
3: What was that like for a kid from California who'd been to Washington?
5: It was for sure different. A culture shock for sure. But once you get adjusted, the Southern hospitality, that's real. So people are great down south, and shoot, it's my second home for sure.
3: All right, you're trying to decide where you want to play this year. Why'd you decide on Arkansas?
5: I decided on Arkansas ultimately because of the rich history it has here. I know the fan base is great. I know you guys love football. I know the coach, Coach Silverfield and Coach Ron Roberts. They have a great system for me and all my teammates that also decided to come here. So I think it was just a great fit for me. Great where I wanted to become as a man. On the field and off the field, so I think this is where I needed to be.
3: Sutton, Coach Silverfield says I'm going to Arkansas.
4: So,
3: what were you thinking?
4: Man, I was thinking. I told him congratulations. I remember. Then when I entered the portal, he ended up hitting me, and I was like, wow, man. I'm grateful he wants me, and I know it would be a big opportunity. And we still trying to do our thing. And a lot of more football left to play. And, we just want to do good here. So, yeah, I had a great thought in my mind. And was glad I was able to follow him. He believed in me. I believe in him. So I was like, let's do it.
3: You and Coach talked about this a minute ago. You're more as familiar, if not more, than anybody out there with this system. How has that helped you, helped the other players? How's it made it better?
4: Yeah, it's helped me become a better football player throughout my career. And just stepping up here and being a leader, trying to help the young guys and help the offense come together. So it's good. I was familiar with it. And then, yes, sir.
3: As one of the leaders of this team, when you go back to work after a game like Saturday, take a

0: Take us through the process as a player. You watch the video, and I know that's not fun. And then you got to go out Tuesday and hit the field. Tell us about that from a player's perspective.
1: Yeah, it's right back to work. But Coach sat here and hit on it. We got to go back to work. We got to put our heads down, keep looking for ways to improve. We can't sit here. It's a whole lot more ball left to play, so I just got to go back to the basics, take care of my body, stick with my same routine, get the game plan, keep studying, and ultimately just give more for the program because it's something we could clean up. So we want to improve on that and to get a win.
0: And Kamori, I'll ask you kind of the same thing about the defense. You go back to work. You know what's coming this week, too. Tell us a little bit about that process of putting 1 week behind you and moving on to the next one.
2: Yeah, so on Sunday, we got to go in and we got to fix all the corrections from the last game. And then we get a little preview of the next team. But you got to ultimately go out there and practice on Sunday and act like, you know, if it was a win, like nothing really happened, to be honest. Like you can't come in too high or too low. You got to show that your teammates that you're trustworthy for the next week. And even the coaches, you know, you can't be emotional on Sunday. You know, you gotta flush it. And then Monday is a good off day, recover your body. And then Tuesday, we brought right back to it to beat the next opponent we play.
0: I want to follow up a little bit with both of you because Coach has talked about how good, you know, you guys have been, how good the team's been, how good the effort's been. Sutton kind of described to us what this team's like. And when he talks about the way they practice, you're in the middle of it. Tell us what happened.
1: Yeah, the energy was kind of at an all-time high this week. He said on Tuesday the energy was real high. He brought us up. So we just tried to harp on that and carry that throughout the whole team and keep that up throughout the practice. And, you know, that's just a good sign. That's a good sign of guys buying into the culture and ultimately believing. So you could feel the energy. You could feel guys, people was in the building as early as ever, so that's just guys buying in and believing in what we have going on.
0: What's it like on the defensive side of the ball, Kamori?
2: Really the same way. This is probably, you know, you mentioned my previous stops. This is probably the team that brought the most energy, bought in, and, you know, people really care here. That's one thing I can say is, like, our teammates, we care. We're trying our hardest. First year squad, so we just learning from each week, and we got to keep going.
0: How much do you lean on each other? I'll start with you, Sutton, as a team, your brotherhood.
1: Oh, yeah, we lean on each other a lot. We in the group chat, just what we just send each other motivational things just to keep going and remind ourselves, you know, just how great we are to keep the confidence high. Yeah. So, you want to go out there and play for your brother next to you. And, you know, a whole bunch of other guys in the locker room can attest to that, too. But it's a close-knit team, and we're getting closer just as the season goes along, and we're trying to come closer through the adversity, and that ultimately going to make us stronger.
0: Kamori, how important is it to you as a player to be encouraged by your teammates and then in turn do the same thing for them?
2: It's super important because some days I'm not going to be, at 100%. That's just how life is. So if my brother's son has more that juice in his tank, he could give me some, and same likewise for him. If he's not all the way there, I could feed into him and make sure he's on point, because at the end of the day we need each other each and every day. So it's a brotherhood, and that goes into the energy we bring, so it's great.
0: You guys are doing great. We're going to do one more segment, okay? Sutton Smith, Kamori House. We'll talk to him again in just a moment on the Razorback Sports Network from Learfield.
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1: All right, let's welcome back Kamori House and Sutton Smith. As we continue on the Ryan Silverfield Show, Sutton, tell us about the running backs room.
2: Oh, yeah, it's a great room. Love everybody in there. I think we got a lot of versatility. Braylon Russell, my guy, he really coming along. Cam doing some good things. Guys trying to step up. So a little glimpse of the running game show last week, and we just want to keep building on that.
1: You know, it's interesting you say there's a lot of versatility. When you're in a running backs room, it would seem like, you know, some guys do everything well. Some guys do a certain thing well. How do you go about trying to complement one another?
2: I feel like, you know, the coaches do a good job of putting us in a position to be successful. But, you know, I want to compliment Braylon and with his power. I got speed, you know, Cam, balance of both of us. So we kind of build off each other and we kind of push each other in practice on iron sharpens iron mentality. So I think it's really giving me a chance to improve as a player being around a bunch of talented guys.
1: Kamori, you play one of those positions where sometimes you're playing the run, sometimes you're covering a receiver, you're doing a little bit of everything. Talk to us about that position, the position you play, and your responsibilities at that position.
3: Yeah, my job is to be versatile, is to be able to do a little bit of everything, like you say. It's pretty fun, to be honest. You get the blitz, you get the cover, you get the, you know, fit the run. So I just try to run around, fly around to the ball, and do my job at that. So it's a fun position, and I love getting better at it.
1: You know, we were listening to Coach talk a little bit earlier about eyes and footwork and all those things. Tell us the importance of those little detail things in the position you play.
3: Yeah, it's super important because if you take one wrong step, one wrong read, if your eyes are wrong, it's the difference between making a play and missing a play. So just being in the right gap, like Coach was talking about earlier, gap scheme, being gap sound, all that is it's mandatory, to be honest. Like if my job is to set the edge and be on the outside of the defense, I can't let nobody come on the defense inside. So a guy like Ben Bogle, Bradley Shaw, Quay Smith, they're gonna make the play. So
1: those are some guys, and I mean there's D backs too, but I think about those linebackers, and I know you spent a lot of time with them. That's a pretty talented group. What's it like being with those guys every day?
3: Oh, it's great. It's great. Those guys bring the most juice on the defense. They bring the most energy. They fly around to the ball. They love football. You can talk about football with them. And those guys are great guys, man, just in general. So it's great to be around them, great to meet them, first year being with them, and I can't wait to keep building with them.
1: When you arrive at a new place, and Sutton was a little bit different because he played for the head coach, but when you arrive at a new place and you're trying to establish yourself, how do you go about doing that as a player?
3: That's something you got to learn, to be honest. Just learning with the guys you have in the in the locker room and filling everybody out. It's kind of it's different early on, but once you get to working out with the team, expressing yourself how you feel, being around them in the locker room, everything was super genuine here. Super just genuine, just a genuine team. Great guys to be around, so everything was pretty smooth coming here.
1: Sutton, you knew the coaches, as we mentioned, and a handful of the players, but there are also a lot of new teammates for you. Trying to blend in, not just be a leader, but also be a teammate. How do you balance that?
2: Oh, yeah, it was good. I just tried to come in and put my head down and work and earn the respect of, you know, guys like Kamori and just all the new guys I met in the locker room while also trying to uphold a standard. So, yeah, I'm grateful for change, and I feel like it's making me better as a person and a player. So it was fun. Yes, sir.
1: You guys line up against each other, across from each other in practice. Kamori, tell us about Sutton.
3: Yeah, son, he's a quick back. He's versatile, man. I remember one play in practice. I kind of shot the gap, and he went so fast outside, I couldn't even catch him, man. So, he's a great running back, he gets me better every day.
1: Now, Sutton, he's the guy trying to knock you down and drive you into the turf. Tell us about Kamori.
2: Now, when I got here, he definitely played more physical than I thought. You feel me? You know, he blitzes, he covers, he fit the run, do all that. I remember I had to block him off the edge one time. I really had to lock in. So, you know, he real strong. He can really tackle. I feel like he's a really sure tackler. He always fly around, play with

0: lot of passion. So, you know, you always want to keep your head on the swivel for a guy like that. But, yeah, so he's pushed me to be better. And just his mindset is what really stick out to me. And I always tell him he one of them ones. And just him carrying himself with confidence through no matter what, that really is what impresses me about him.
1: Let's talk a little bit about this week before you get out of here. Sutton, when you're playing a team that gets after the quarterback, obviously you want to be able to run the ball. But you said something a little bit earlier about pass protection. I think about the role of a running back against a team like this.
0: Yeah, it starts with your preparation. You know, the coaches, they do a good job of putting together the cut-up. So, you know, you want to really start early with your film to study their blitz patterns, who are their known rushers, their defensive front. They got a good defensive front. And you just want to come to practice with energy and treat practice like it's the game, because you know you're going against a good opponent. And but you know, we up for the test, and we've been grinding hard all week. But you know, just with preparation, you stay ready. You just got to be mentally sharp so you can know what happened before it comes. That's how you approach it when you play a great team like Tennessee.
1: And I'll ask you about on your side of the ball, Kamori. I mean, Tennessee's going to run. I mean, you know that. Talk a little bit about how you prepare for what you know is going to be a physical game.
2: To be honest, you got to get yourself ready on Tuesday and Wednesday. Those are our hardest games. Keeping your eyes right, because they do a lot of gap sound runs, which is like pullers and things with their tight ends. So keeping your eyes right and just being physical. It's going to be a man's game, and whoever comes out top is the bigger man that night. So for sure.
1: I want to get both of your reactions as we close. Game day. Sutton, I'll start with you. What's it like on game day for a player? Can you describe the emotions?
0: Yeah, it's surreal. You've been working your whole life for this, and to have game day at a place like this, it's kind of like a dream come true. So, man, you want to – it's always great energy at the game, so you just want to put that on display for the fans, man. And just – it's a lot of passion, emotion going on, and be ready. And it's real fun.
1: What's it like for you, Kamori?
2: Yeah, game day, like you said, it's a lot of passion. So I tend to have to play soothing music for me to calm myself down, because I wake up, I'm ready to go, man. So once I get to the locker room, then I could, like, you know, closer the game gets, the more I could let it out. But I try to just breathe, so I don't let it out too early and blow and just explode out there.
1: Hey, you guys have done great tonight. Have they done great? All right. Sutton Smith, Kamori House, everybody. Thanks for being here, fellas.
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2: All right, we're glad you're back as we continue with the Ryan Silverfield Show. Our thanks to Sutton Smith and Kamori House for joining us. And Coach, I'm going to start with Sutton. Why did you want him to continue to play on your football team? Well, why did you want to bring him to Arkansas? Yeah,
3: he's a young man I've known since 16 years old. So Sutton was a kid that was highly recruited out of Walton High School outside of Atlanta, and I've known him forever. And when he committed to us at our previous spot, he actually, when he got committed, Houston came after him, Vanderbilt came after him, and then the entire time he was with us at Memphis, all these other schools kept calling him. SEC schools kept saying, hey, you need it. He said, no, I'm good. And that loyalty, I was so appreciative of that, and the type of young man he is, and he's so dynamic. And we got to see part of that, you know, the punt return versus North Alabama. We get to see parts of it. And I can't wait because he's going to have a breakout game, and then Arkansas fans are going to say, oh, that's that guy that broke the 80-yard touchdown versus us last year. And so we're waiting for him to do it for the Razorbacks, and he's just so terrific. He gets it. You guys can kind of see the character behind him and how he believes and how he works. And we talk about when you lay the foundation, and even though we only got a couple more months with him here, we're going to look back and say he was one of the reasons that this program got turned around. I can promise you that. And so those type of guys, you can't have enough of them. He's really talented, and he fits our scheme. He really does. He can run the concepts we need him to, and he can be dynamic. And he'll be the first to admit, hey, there's better things I can continue to improve upon, and excited to watch him the rest of the year.
2: And I wonder about his value, just his overall value from day one. I mean, there were times I'm sure he – you know, he said, guys, this is how it's going to be. And I just wonder, as a coach, the comfort level you have having someone like that.
3: For sure. And you got to be careful who you bring into your program, right? Especially with its former players, you have to make sure they understand, hey, this is the standard, this is the expectation. And I'm probably hardest on Sutton of anybody in our program. And people say, why? Because I love him. He's like my son. And, you know, one day, you know, I'll be at his wedding and all those great things. But I'm so hard on him because everybody else can say, wait, if he's hard on the kid that he loves and he's known

0: so he can set the example. And I stay on them, and everybody sits there and says, this is what it needs to look like. And so, like I talk about, when you talk about laying the foundation, when you have those guys that truly understand and don't blink when you get on them, that can take the hard coaching, that can understand, hey, this is what coach means when he's talking about this. Because I can't, I'm not around our guys 365. I can't, you know, I'm not in the locker room with them every second. And so when you have a young man like that that can preach and sounds like another coach that truly understands what it means to be all in and the culture that we are creating every single day, his voice carries a lot of weight.
1: And I'll ask you the same question about Kamori House. Obviously a good player, but, you know, when you have a chance to hear him as we did tonight, you understand there's obviously a lot more there.
0: Yeah, Kamori is such a highly intelligent young man. He's a great young man that cares so much about this team. In fact, you know, today, right when practice was, you know, ending, he was talking about, hey, we need more from everybody, whatever that looks like. And he loved being with you guys tonight, but I'm promising you he's racing back to the office right now to go watch more film. I mean, that's the type of kid he is. And he's such a versatile player. We talked about the position he plays. You know, people looked at him, was he a linebacker? He looks a little too small to be a linebacker. Is he fast enough to play safety? And he's fit that star position so well. He's been a leader in our locker room, been a leader on the field, and we're excited to watch him.
1: When you have a player that plays one of those positions where they have multiple responsibilities, how important is football IQ, just the knowledge of how to play the game?
0: It's got to be huge, right? Because you need that physical aspect to come up and fill the run and play that linebacker, to be able to have the speed to turn back and play safety. But then also, hey, we need you. We're playing a passing team that's coming out with four wide receivers on the field or three wide receivers. We need you to be more of a safety type. Oh, wait, now we're playing a team that's got three tight ends, or within a series, they change personnel. Okay, hey, now you got to go up and play linebacker. And so to have that intellect to understand what may occur, that football IQ is huge.
1: How difficult is it for a player like that to come into a new system, particularly when you're asking him to be, you're asking him to play and be a good player right off the bat?
0: Well, I think that's with a lot of our guys, right? We talk about the incremental improvements. And listen, guys, right, the results are winning football games, and that will show the improvements. But when you get to see a guy like that, if you watch his film from last game and was certainly not perfect by any stretch of the imagination, and then you compare it to game one, oh, wait, he was a little bit better there. He made the right call to put us there. Maybe he was there and, you know, just a second shorter than he was, than he should have been. But we continue to find those improvements. So I think every week we're going to see Kamori House continue to get better and better within this scheme.
1: All right, we're going to take our final break. We'll do that right now. We'll continue with Coach in just a moment. This is the Ryan Silverfield Show on the Razorback Sports Network from Learfield.
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9: And when you hear Kamori and Sutton talk tonight, your players are still anxious to play. 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
8: Absolutely. 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
9: All right, it's going to be a 3:15 kickoff Saturday, and hope everybody's at the stadium. Hope everybody's following all that. We'll be back here next week. Hope you will be, too, for the Ryan Silverfield Show.

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